0: Ladies and gentlemen, hello!
1: Hi there! It's me! It's Johnny! I'm back from the dead. How are you? It's nice to speak to you again. If you're new here, hello! This is a different time slot than we're usually at, but this is over-the-counter radio here on Simmons Radio The Shark. I was shouted out just some random... What is it? Not call sign, but station ID. But we're not on... syndicated radio, baby. We are streaming, which means I'm coming at you through the internet waves. Welcome back. It's very, very nice to be here. It's very nice to be back. It's been a very long time. This is the first time I've been on air this entire calendar year, which is wild because, like, dude, if you would have told me that, like, sophomore year, I would be freaking out because radio is, like, I've really missed this. Like, I've missed playing music for you, just showing you what I've been interested in. It was a really fun thing to do, and I'm really glad to be back. New day. So thanks for joining me if you're one of the early OGs to adopting this new time slot, new day time slot. It's technically a new time slot, right? Because it's Wednesday. Yeah, we used to be on Mondays. Now we are on Wednesdays. My schedule since I got back has been crazy. Oh, not even addressing the elephant in the room. I'm back from Germany. Haha, that's right. I spent my second semester of my junior year abroad studying in Berlin at the Freie Universität, living in Schlachtensee, freaking commuting to Langfitz, like bottom, lower, outer crust Berlin, like perfect. Like, I found out this year that, this is like, we were basically in like suburban Berlin. Like, I was like, oh my God, I'm going to be dancing in the club like overnight, man. And it takes an hour and a half to get to like, even like the booth clubs. It takes so long. That's one thing I don't miss about Berlin and have appreciated about being back in Boston. Like, your longest commute is probably 45 minutes if you're commuting within the city. In Berlin, it took us an hour and 15 minutes to get to school. Like, bro, it was wild. It was crazy times. But I'm back. Yep, you're going to hear a lot about me going abroad, of course. It was only the, you know, foremost important and exciting and, I don't know, gratifying once of my life. If any of my friends from FooBest are listening right now, hi, I miss you. I listened to a lot of music while I was away. That last song was Magic I Want You by Jane Remover from her Heart EP, which I got super duper into at the end of the year. And then I didn't have a chance to tell you about it. I think I've probably listened to that EP. It's like six songs. I think I've listened to it probably 200 times since the calendar year has started. Like, it's so good. It has literally infected my brain. Every time I think about going out, every time I think I'm like going out dancing, like I always am like, ugh, like I wish the club would play Jane Remover, but of course they don't. So rude. This next song. So yeah, like I said, this is just going to be a catch up episode essentially of like what you missed on my music taste on my monthly playlists. Like I said, that Jane Remover, I wish I could play you that whole EP. You got to check it out. It's the Heart EP. It's like all that kind of poppy vibe. It's so fun. We're not getting super dark today. We're going to keep it kind of light and poppy and fun. And I'm also going to be moving backwards, moving backwards through reverse chronological order through my playlists, throughout my semester abroad. So we're starting with the things that I was getting into at the end there. And then going back to, actually, a little spoiler, the first song that I listened to after getting off the plane in Germany, in my Uber from the Berlin... Oh my God, why am I forgetting the name of the Brandenburg Airport to the Schlachtensee. So we'll get to that. All right. Let's start in the present. Let's start in the recent past. This next song coming up is called Don't Move. It's by Fantogram. This is one that I've actually not been listening to in Berlin. I actually found this one very recently. I'm taking a screen printing class here at Simmons with Helen Poppenchalk, and it's fun. It's really hard. Like, my brain is not built for screen printing, but it's hard for me to visualize, but I have been getting really into, like, the vibe, the aesthetic, I guess, conceptually of screen printing, and this song kind of reminds me of that. The song coming up after, if you think I listened to Heart by Jane Remover a lot, no, you don't know anything about Downtown Battle Mountain 2. Oh! By Dance Gavin Dance. Oh my God! This album, bro. People, this album has infected my brain, okay? Like, literally, like, there are parasites living in my brain, and they are all called Downtown Battle Mountain 2. Like, I have so obsessed with this album. Like, it's actually inconceivable how obsessed with it I am. I can't even tell you. It's crazy. Like, it's just so good. Oh, I'm so excited for you to hear it, this song. It's like 11 tracks of just like perfect emo, spawncore, mathcore, whatever the hell you want to call it, goodness. And, you know, we rebuke you, Johnny Craig. I rebuke you in this house, but you low-key are the GOAT. Like, you are so good at singing. Like, it makes me so sad that he's evil, but whatever. It happens sometimes, and like the rest of the band at that time was probably normal. So yes, we'll be listening to Privilously Poncheesy. I know it's a stupid name, but the band is called Dance Gavin Dance. Let's get over it. We're going to move into some Basement. I actually have been rocking a little bit of Turnstile, some of their newer stuff, which I thought was kind of weird, but I like their post-punk vibes. So we'll get into that, and then we're going to move backwards into the Berlin music. Okay, sounds great. Hope you're enjoying the episode so far. This next song coming up is called Don't Move by Fantogram. And then we're going to get into some more guitar-heavy situations. Alrighty, sounds good. Let's keep it rolling.

Okay, that was Turnstile, Light Design, off their newest album, Never Enough. That is not a new album, it came out in 2025, but it is their newest release. Well, if you don't count the... They did like a remixes version of that album, actually, with a bunch of different bands. One of them, funnily enough, was... they had Slater on one version of their song Birds, and then they had Dying Fetus on on a different version of the same song. So it was like you got to hear Slater and Dying Fetus's take on this Turnstile song. And it's like, I feel like we don't need this. I feel like this is a little bit much. That's just my two on that, though. Yeah, that was Turnstile. Before that, you heard Are You the One by Basement. And before that, you heard Privily Sleep on Cheesied by Dance Gavin Dance. And then all the way back at the start there, you heard Don't Move by Fantogram. I hope you're digging the vibe tonight. This is going to wrap up our sort of... we're going to move into a little artsier direction. We're moving out of the sort of classic or sound of over-the-counter. I'm keeping it light today. We're not going to do some heavy screamy shit because, some heavy screamy stuff because that's just not what we're rocking tonight, okay? That's not what I'm feeling. Yes, like I said, I was really into Never Enough this summer. I don't know why. I just needed something light and kind of like radio-y that I enjoyed enough. And while I was in Berlin, I distinctly remember the Turnstile Triple J cover of I Want to Be Adored came out. And I was like, whatever, I love that song. So I listened to it. I had really had not given Turnstile's new stuff a chance at all before then. And I was just so struck by Brendan's voice. I was like, he has a beautiful post-punk voice. It is like soaring and just kind of like his vowels hit in all the right ways. It's very nice and cupped, and I was like, okay, that's amazing. Like, he sounds beautiful on I Want to Be Adored. And then when I was listening to Never Enough, because I'd been thinking about the band after that, I heard Light Design and I was like, oh, okay, that is the continuation of that vibe, which is perfect. It's exactly what I want. Like, that's what I want to be listening to, you know, when I'm going for Turnstile's newer stuff. And honestly, if I were to go back and to listen to, like, Step to Rhythm and the old Turnstile stuff, like their hardcore stuff, honestly, I would just listen to a different hardcore band, to be completely honest. Like, it's not good enough for me to want to go back and listen to them over any other hardcore band that they're sort of mimicking there, like the Ian MacKays of the world. Like, I would just rather listen to Fugazi than Turnstile. I don't think that's ludicrous to say. The song prior to that, though, Are You the One by Basement, I love that song to death. That is an amazing, beautiful, I think perfect alt-rock song. Very Weezer-y, I think. It reminds me a lot of Blue and Pinkerton-era Weezer. So I try to put all my friends onto that one. It's a great, great little band there, Basement. They always have great bands when they go on tour. I think Anxious opened for them recently in the past couple years. And yeah, just a cool band. Very cool. Now I'm going to get into a band that I actually saw live while I was studying abroad. I had a chance to go see some really cool artists while I was away. The first one I went to was a cool concert at Lido, which was called, it was Sango Sugabug and Fulci, so an Italian band and an American band. But that was a great time. Lots of Brits there, actually. And then we did these, like, our study abroad program sanctioned these week-long trips that were excursions. So we went to one German city, and then we went to one greater European city. There are two different options. You could either go to Munich and Vienna, or you could go to Cologne and Amsterdam. Do you want to take a wild guess at which one I chose? I obviously chose Amsterdam. I mean, come on. Like, Munich is cool for sure. And then, like, but, like, Vienna, like, I don't know. Sounds like a snooze to me. And it sounded like it was a snooze based on my friends that actually went. But, like, half of our apartment.

ended up going, more than half actually, ended up going to Cologne and Amsterdam. So I was just with all my buddies, including my very bestest buddy, Riley Reese. Shout out, Riley. I miss you. And she's got a very cool taste in music, I think. Like, she's very curated as well. But sort of different fields than I am, but also sort of on a, like, darker wave. And I'd known about Dean Blunt. Like, I like Babyfather. I like Dean Blunt. Like, I really liked that album. Black Metal is really good. But I hadn't really thought about Dean Blunt in a while. But she put me onto one of his collaborators, co-conspirators, Elias Ronenfeld, because they had put out a collaboration album called Lucre, in 2025. And she was like, I really love this album. Let's go see Elias Ronenfeld, because he was playing a show in Amsterdam while we were there. So our last night, it was our second to last night in Amsterdam, me and Riley got all dressed up and we went to this really cool little, like, super small venue that was, like, supposed to look like an old church. And I think, like, down in the like old quarter of Amsterdam. And yeah, we saw Elias Ronenfeld. It was a great show. He was really fun live. I think he might be a little weird now, but, like, guys, whatever. I'm sorry. I just can't with keeping up with who sucks and who doesn't nowadays. But yes, we went to go to this concert. It was an awesome time. Riley and I also had another really fun concert experience. It was actually the first show. I can't believe I forgot about this. It was the first show that we went to when I got to Berlin. I had these tickets, like, ahead of time because I was like, oh my God, I'm so excited about it. It was like the second or third week of being in Berlin. And I was like, I need someone to go with. Riley was my closest friend. And I was like, do you want to go see Jordi Greip in Berlin? And we went, and it was amazing. He played for 2.5 hours, and he played 4 songs. In the course of 2.5 hours, he played 4 songs, and it was crazy. He only said, like, 5 words the whole time, and they were like, what's up? At the beginning, he went, what's up, guys? And then at the very end, it was Friday that day, so he said, it's Friday. Let's get Liddy, and then walked off stage. And that was all that he said besides the 4 songs that he played, and I was like, wow, actual cinema, thank you so much. That was a great show, and then we had a wild night afterwards. So fun. Dang, I miss Berlin, out in Kreuzberg and such. Other cool shows I went to in Berlin. I also saw World Peace, and I saw Habak opening for them. Habak are actually playing at Converges Festival in December, which I also have tickets for. Saddest Day, that is a super stacked lineup. It's like, we might just do a whole Saddest Day episode, honestly. That's a great idea. I'm going to do a Saddest Day episode when we get closer to it, because fire, one of the best two-day like concert festival lineups I have ever seen in my life. It is amazing. Yeah, so I saw World Peace and Habak, and then two like local bands called Breathe Die and Lori. Shout out Lori, they're really cool. And then Habak's show in Indonesia or something got canceled, so they played another show in Berlin at this tiny little house, like in this like broken down church abandoned situation. And we went. It was on a Tuesday. I got so drunk. It was not a good night. Well, the show was amazing, and then I did not handle myself well afterwards. We saw Habak and this local band called Nerve Center, who were amazing. Habak are like a sort of blackened, crust punky vibe. They're very, very cool, very atmospheric. I really, really like them. I became a big fan after seeing them twice. And then, you know, we caught the queen, Ikki Mel, at her free May Day show in Berlin. So in Berlin, May the 1st is like a huge celebration where like everything slows down. It's basically like their Labor Day. Like it's like the start of summer, right? So everyone's outside, everyone's walking around, and they did a Ikki Mel in collaboration with the Progressive Party in Berlin. They did a free show like right in the center of Kreuzberg, I think. Or was it Neukölln? I can't remember. Oh my God. It wasn't in Marlene Dietrichplatz. I don't remember where it was. I'm sorry. I'm so fake. I'm such a fake Berliner. I don't even remember, honestly, because that whole day was us just, like, just walking around. Literally probably got, like, 20 million steps that day. It was a long day, but it was very fun, and we saw Ikki Mel. So, yeah, lots of amazing shows, but I just wanted to highlight this one for you because it is so inextricably tied to that weekend that we spent in, or it was actually the weekdays that we spent in Amsterdam, which were deliriously fun. It was a beautiful city.
kind of touristy, but whatever. It is amazing. There is no place like it. It rained the whole time we were there. So, yeah, I mean, pretty classic Amsterdam experience, I think, that we got. It is a very interesting city. I highly recommend, if you have the chance to stop there, you should definitely do it. And if you have the chance to see Elias Ronenfeld there, you can go back and recreate mine and Riley's experience. So here is Four by Elias Ronenfeld and Dean Blunt coming at you now on Simmons Radio The Shark. Following, we got another Riley Reese classic, Nubian Queen by Michelangelo. And then we're going to roll into some Lou Reed maybe later. How's that sound to you? Sounds good to me. So here we go. Here is Four, Dean Blunt, Elias Ronenfeld off Lucre on Simmons Radio The Shark. Thanks for tuning in to Over the Counter.

Yes, yes, oh yes. That was Boyfriend by Majesty Crush. You're listening to Over the Counter here on Simmons Radio The Shark. Thanks for tuning in. Guys, I forgot to mention, this is episode 50. That's right. We are halfway to 100. We're not going to get to 100 by the end of the year. I am sorry to say. I don't think we're going to get there. But because it's taken us 4 freaking years to get to 50. But hey, it's very exciting. We're finally at the 50th episode. I know, I completely forgot. It like totally slipped my mind. Hold on. I'm gonna burp. Sorry. That's one of the many on-air burps. I'm sure you missed those. 50 episodes. Pretty exciting. I really don't have anything to say except that it's a cool number. Boyfriend by Majesty Crush, as I just said, is what you just heard. Their album Love 15 was on freaking repeat. It's like that cool, fun, like funky, definitely 90s, new wavy, new wave? What? God, I'm tired. I went boxing right before this. Shoegazy, alt rock vibe. Really love them. They are from Michigan, even though I know he sounds British. I thought he was British for the longest, but no, they're from Michigan. Before that, you did hear an actually British band, Massive Attack, featuring Tony Bryan, Be Thankful for What You've Got. Then you heard Nubian Queen, Michelangelo, cute name, by the way, and Four by Dean Blunt and Elias Ronenfeltz. On the subject of Massive Attack, that is the song from their first album, which is called, it's called Blue Lines. And I actually did buy a copy of Blue Lines while I was visiting London. I was visiting a good friend of mine, Andrew, who was studying abroad at the same time as I. So for spring break, I went out to go visit him, and it was a gay old time. It was very, very fun. We went to a cool show at the Windmill, the very famous Windmill, and we did see a band that sounded a whole hell of a lot like Jordy Greep, which was exciting for me because I was like, oh my god, it's like I'm seeing him at the venue. The Windmill is awesome, though. London is great. London is a beautiful, cool, great shopping, like good food, like a very cool city. But it is so damn expensive. Ah! London is like so expensive. Like, that is by far the most expensive place that we went. And then we were very choosy, picky and choosy with where we went afterwards. But I had to splurge and, of course, get a Massive Attack CD while I was there because I was like, come on, I'm in England. Like, I had the genius idea to, while I was in London, I remember so distinctly, I got dinner with Riley and her friend Alex, and I was taking the bus, the double-decker red London bus, back to where I was staying by Andrew's house. And I was like, you know what? You know what hit right now? If I listen to The London Girl. And so I was bumping some Pink Panthers and sitting on the top of the double-decker bus in my new clothes from Brick Lane. And I was like, this is the life, bro. Like, I got it. I figured it out. Like, this is peak. So if you're visiting a place, listen to the music of that place. It will make you feel so much more connected with that place, I think. I think that's a great, that's just a good shout. Just do it. Just do it. It'll make you feel good. Like I said, I previewed earlier, we have some Lou Reed coming up. Yes, yes. A devil feature, if you will, because Lou Reed, he is like me in that he's New York soul with a Berlin heart. And he wrote a lot about Berlin. One of his most famous live albums is from 1973. It is just eponymously titled Berlin. It is named after the song, which we will hear. But Berlin is probably my favorite Lou Reed album, honestly. But not a song that I was bumping off of Berlin, the album, but a song I was bumping a lot in Berlin is called Ride Into the Sun. This is a really, really wonderful song from his self-titled LP that came out the year prior, 1972. So we're going to hear Ride Into the Sun. I remember listening to this song very distinctly coming home from our very, very long, very, very fun May Day festivities. And just really, like, drinking in the moment of sitting on the S-Bahn with Cassidy and Evelyn. Had a great day. It was a beautiful sunset that night. I still have pictures of the sun setting. And then turning around and just being able to see the TV tower. It's just a magical, magical city. And this is a magical song. So, Ride Into the Sun. And then we're going to hear Berlin. And we're going to hear Lou Reed's take on what the city means to him. And I got to give you a preview. It's pretty similar to how I feel about that city. So here we go. Ride Into the Sun by Lou Reed. Into Berlin. Also by Lou Reed. Lou Reed double feature here on Simmons Radio The Shark. Thanks for tuning in. Take it away.

You were 5 foot 10 inches tall. It was very nice. Candlelight and Dubonnet on ice. We were in small cafe. You could hear the guitars play. It was very nice. Oh, honey, it was paradise.

is the beauty, the essence, the everything of Berlin, as said by Lou Reed. There are plenty of international musicians who are not German that have been able to sort of capture and appreciate the beauty of Berlin, I think, in really unique ways. I think I'd like to delve a little further into the more like German language and songs specifically about Berlin in another episode, maybe next episode. I think that could be a fun theme. I was just texting with Ella about that I might want to do that. So, yep, maybe I anticipate that because, of course, we think of David Bowie. I really only tapped into the beauty of Heroes like right at the end of the semester. It just kind of never crossed my mind. And then I remember one day walking, like right at the end of the semester, walking sort of near where parts of the wall were. I mean, it's huge. The wall was all over, so you see parts of the wall whenever you're walking around the city. But we would always have that, you know, you can always tell if you're in East or West Berlin because the cross signs are actually different on the different parts of the city, and they still haven't switched them over or unified them. So there's all these little reminders of the old Berlin and what Berlin used to be like. And I just remembered one of those last days, like looking at, like seeing something or noticing something, remembering where I was, remembering which side of the city I was on, and then immediately like bang, like right into my brain. It was the, I can remember standing by the wall line in Heroes. And I was like, oh God, it's just so affecting. There's so much beautiful art that came out that inspired so many genius people. Like one of our first ever trips that we took while we were there, it was actually through the school. I was planning on doing this anyways or going to this gallery anyways, but my German class, like my German language class, took us to a gallery that was dedicated to the work of David Lynch, the work that David Lynch made while he was living in his apartment in Berlin. And just, you know, that man who is so inextricably tied to America and makes art about being American and really, I think, understands the heart and soul of how I picture America. A lot of my American sort of patriotism has come from understanding America through David Lynch's perspective and then filtering it back through mine. Seeing him do that with Berlin, too, was sort of very affirming for me, especially because I don't think many people would know this, I guess, about me, but before I went to Berlin, I was really, really struggling mentally with a lot of anxiety about what that would look like going to Berlin, because I'd never had such a massive, extreme change before. I mean, it's literally moving to another country with no questions answered. Anything could go wrong at any minute. I mean, I was so terrified. Like indescribably terrified. And it was crippling. It was debilitating. And I had to grapple with it. But it was really hard, lots of tears, and there was this horrible mistake that I had made with my flights, and it was just not good. It was very bad. Of course, everything ended up being fine, and this is what my parents were saying the whole time, is that this will be the best experience of my life. And it was. They were completely right. But at the time, it didn't feel like that. And I just, getting on that plane, I remember, my layover was in Munich, I think. I went from Boston to Munich, then from Munich to Berlin. And I was totally zoned out. I slept for the first time on a flight. I never slept on a flight before, but I slept very hard going from Boston to Munich. And then Munich to Berlin is like an hour-long flight. I don't even think I listened to anything. I think I listened to an episode of The Yard or something like that. But I barely listened to music the whole time because I was sleeping. Maybe podcasts, but I was asleep. And I just had no idea what to do with myself. I didn't even know what I liked anymore. Like, I didn't know if I wanted to listen to music, but I knew when I got in that Uber going, it was a 45-minute drive from the Brandenburg Airport to the Schlachtensee, my apartment. And I knew I had to listen to something, and I wanted it to be German or German in theme so I could feel connected with where I was right now and not space out. But for some reason, when I left the airport, it was like a full like 17-hour travel day, right? It was long. So I was like so delirious. And for some reason, the only thing I could think of was the Beatles. Because they are another one of those artists that was very inspired by German, you know, the German, they had a big audience in Germany. They played in Hamburg. We did go to the club, by the way. We went to the club and we took pictures of that plaque outside of, it's the India something or other in Hamburg where the Beatles played a bunch of their first shows. And I just remembered
how when I was first really like doing a deep dive into the Beatles discography, we're going a few minutes over, sorry about that. But when I first did a deep dive into their discography, I remembered and like really liking for some reason, like how German sounded and how it like fit into their songs. And the only one I could think of was the German version of I Want to Hold Your Hand. And so that is what I listened to on that bleak and bleary, blisteringly cold February day when I was traveling to my apartment where I would have make some of the best memories of my life in Berlin. And this song was the start of my adventure in Germany. So we've gone all the way back to the beginning here. We started with some of the stuff I've been listening to more recently, and we've moved backwards through time. So just imagine me sitting in the backseat of this Uber, crapping my pants, probably. I wasn't crying at this point, but I was totally numb, bumping Komm Gib Mir Deine Hand by The Beatles. This has been episode 50 of Over the Counter. It's really great to be back. I'm just still getting into the flow of things. Again, I know I went a little over today, so we'll try to trim it down going forward, but I was just very excited to be back, very excited to chat to you, play some music. I didn't even mention all the exciting stuff that's going on. We have a lot to catch up on. The Yankees are playing right now. It's stressing me out. But for now, let's just sort of live in this moment and wrap up this chapter. We'll continue to wrap it up over future episodes of Berlin. I'll talk about it a little bit more. You're probably going to be hearing stories about it forever, so that's that. But for now, Komm Gib Mir Deine Hand by The Beatles here on Over the Counter on Simmons Radio The Shark. Thanks for tuning in. My name is Catherine, and I will see you next Wednesday, most likely 8 to 9 p.m. right here on Backbone. Thanks for joining me. Good night.

Hello. Hi. It is... Oh, geez. What day is it today? It's April 7th. It's a Tuesday. It's 8.02 p.m. And you're listening to Ready Ready Radio on Simmons Radio The Shark. I am your host, Mina, as always. As always, never changing. Forever. Me. Let's just hop into it. You know, let's just hop right into it. You heard... Okay. Long title here. Let me... That was 10,000-year earworm to discourage resettlement near nuclear waste repositories, parentheses, don't change color, kitty, by Emperor X. And yeah, so this episode is kind of... Okay, one thing about this episode is that it is, a part of me wants to say it's poorly timed, but another part of me wants to be semantics-y. I woke up this morning, to a breaking news email, from the New York Times, about a Truth Social post, from the president, about, how an

entire civilization was going to die unless something wonderfully revolutionary happened. I don't know. In that time, a ceasefire has been achieved for 45 days, not a permanent ceasefire in Iran. But I woke up and I was like, oh my God, that's awful. This is really, really awful. And I want to make it absolutely clear that the theme of this episode, which is nuclear warfare, atomic bombs, nuclear fallout, etc., etc., is in no way intended to be you know, like related to current events. It is just an interest that I have. It is a theme, a thing that I enjoy thinking about and have thought about for a while. I just need to get that out of the way now to say that this is not in any way inspired by the current wartime situation. That's not what's up. Anyways, that aside, that disclaimer aside, so this first song that we listened to by Emperor X, I think we've listened to maybe only one other one of his songs here, and this one is, to call it gimmicky is wrong. I think he was requested to, or I know, he was requested to write the song for, I believe, a podcast episode about, like, management of nuclear waste, which is a thing that I think has become kind of, like, kind of one of those things where it was a niche thing online, and then it's sort of grown to be, like, a, like, it's not really a fun fact anymore. Everybody knows it. But I just need to establish myself as one of the OGs. I'm sure you've already heard before. Here, let me pull it up. I should have had it pulled up already, but I didn't. Oh Lord, I'm blanking on, but okay, just for more context here on the song specifically, there's a lot of talk, there's been a lot of talk by scientists since we've, detonated atomic bombs of what to do with the waste that comes from them and what to do with just radioactive waste in general, because it is incredibly bad. I don't know if you know that. It's incredibly bad for human life, for all life. And a lot of the solutions involve burying it underground, making the areas incredibly hostile to human life. You know, I don't know if you've seen those, that illustration of like the big ominous concrete wall with the spikes and whatever, but like threatening architecture and like multiple chambers and like salt. But there's a message that it's translated into, I think, okay, it doesn't tell me on the Wikipedia page. It's translated into multiple languages and then inscribed in one of the chambers, or theoretically in one of the chambers of the nuclear waste repository site. And it goes, this place is a message and part of a system of messages. Pay attention to it, et cetera, et cetera. This place is not a place of honor. No highly esteemed deed is commemorated here. Nothing valued is here. What is here is dangerous and repulsive to us. This message is a warning about danger. I love this. I've always loved it. I mean, it's awful. It's ominous. And I really enjoy the ominousness of it. But other solutions, really, these are long-term solutions for dealing with nuclear waste and keeping people away from nuclear waste. And the issue with long-term solutions is we don't know what society is going to look like in the future. We don't even know if people will speak English. So you sort of have to go back to root basics of what is something that we are sure will stick around with society. And of these things are songs, which is why this song was commissioned or requested. I can't remember if it was commissioned. If it was paid, I'm sorry. I'm just going to say requested. It's called the... the 10,000 year worm for a reason. It's supposed to get stuck in your head and repeat in your head over and over and over to remember these facts, like a song. And another thing is companion animals. And there is this
I don't know exactly how to say it because it's, let's just say like theoretical thing we could do where we genetically modify cats because we've had cats as pets, for an incredibly long time. See no reason for them to stop being with us. We genetically modify cats to have their fur color change when they are exposed to trace amounts of radiation poisoning. And the idea is that if we imbue enough legends about the cats changing color meaning bad things, then we can discourage people to settle in certain areas because their cat will change color and they'll know from the folklore that we have manufactured that that's bad and that they need to leave. Anyways, that was a lot of talking. We have slightly less songs today. It's probably going to be a fair bit of talking. I apologize. apologies. Sorry. Yeah. But that being said, we're going to do two more songs. We're going to do two more songs, and that's it. No, we're going to do two more songs. The first one's going to be kind of goofy, kind of a little silly, and the second one is going to be, I don't know. Don't want to say it's goofy, but it's less goofy than the first one. I don't know, guys. If you laughed, then that's good because there should be more joy in the world. But yeah, okay, we're going to play two more songs and then we'll be back to talk about them briefly, brief statement. Yeah, that's pretty much it. We're going to do more music and talking like every other episode. Oh, joy to the world. Okay. Let's hit it with, should I tell you? Yeah, I'll tell you. We're going to do Chemical Bomb by the Aquabats first. Silly. And then you'll see what the next one is. Okay. I'll be back with you in like 6 minutes. Yeah.

Hi, welcome back to my, or welcome back me. Hello, welcome back me. Quick recap, of course, Chemical Bomb, the Aquabats. Always feel so dull when a band name ends with an exclamation point and I just say it normally. Chemical Bomb by the Aquabats. There you go. And then we did Fanta by, oh shoot. See, I realized recently I might have been saying La Tigra wrong. Is it La Tigra or La Tigra? Well, whatever. I'm sorry. I'm really sorry. This is unrelated to atomic warfare and the likes. But I just wanted to say that I've been on a real queercore and Riot Girl kick recently. I think I've listened to Slater Kinney at least once a day. Just wanted to let everybody know about that. And that you should listen to Slater Kinney, now, if you aren't already. You should turn this show off and listen to Slater Kinney instead. Because they're not on this playlist. There will be no Slater Kinney this episode. Sorry. Apologies. Sorry. I'm giving you conflicting things. Stay with me here. When I was, no, actually, I don't want to do that tangent. I'm going to do this tangent instead. We're going to talk about Fanta. Is this song explicitly about

about, like, nuclear fallout? No, not necessarily, but I'm gonna use it to talk about preppers instead. Preppers, they annoy me. They annoy me, and I think, I mean, there's a lot of, you can find well-written, like, actual reasons for why preppers are wrong, per se. Don't know if I'd exactly phrase it like that, but let's just say wrong, for the sake of simplicity. You know, preparing for the end of the world, preparing and thinking that only you are going to survive by yourself, or you and your tight-knit, close little group of friends or your family is wrong. And it's dumb, and it's more likely to get you killed. It's studies prove that it's big community groups that make it out there in the world. But I also have a qualm with preppers, in part because I'm jealous of them. I am a paranoid person, and when I was younger, especially, I was really terrified of the concept of a bomb going off and me having no way to do anything. I was frequently scared of these sort of scenarios. I had similar fear of tornadoes. I was very scared of tornadoes coming and destroying everything, but I was very worried about a bomb going off. I was worried about specifically Boston being bombed for whatever reason, and then the nuclear fallout, even worse. We wouldn't even, because I didn't live in Boston when I was having these fears. I lived 45 minutes out of Boston, so I wouldn't even be in the direct blast zone. I would die from radiation poisoning, and oh my god, it'd be so much worse. But I was terrified of this. I was terrified of nuclear warfare. I don't know where this idea was planted in my head, because this predates a lot of my knowledge on, like, modern actual or historical nuclear warfare. I think it probably actually lined up with learning about Hiroshima and Nagasaki, which, you know, I'm having a lot of trouble trying to not talk about current events right now on my nuclear warfare episode. Oh, geez, man. I should have picked something lighter. What do I want to say here that's not a huge tangent here to upsetting things? But anyways, yeah, what I was originally saying was, part of my dislike for preppers comes from jealousy, because I always was like, there's no way I can prepare, because there's no, I don't have the funds, I don't have a bunker, I got nothing. When the bombs start falling, I'll have nothing. I'll be out of luck, and these darn preppers, they've got it all set. So I am a little grateful that they're actually all wrong, and they're doing reactionary whatever's. Who cares? You guys don't got it figured out. Not like I do. I'm going to survive the bombings with the power of friendship. And I mean that only a little ironically. Anyways. Let's do the next three songs. We'll do three more songs now. Here on Ready Ready Radio, Simmons Radio the Shark. We'll do three more songs, and I have the second one that you're going to hear. I have quite a bit to say about it, because it was commissioned for a movie, and I have quite a lot to say about this movie. So hang tight. You're gonna love it. It's actually a really, really good song. It's an amazing song, and it's an amazing movie, and you will hear about it, but you'll hear about it in like 10 minutes, so don't get ahead of yourself, okay? Stay in your seats, geez, okay? But anyways, we're gonna listen to another song first, even before you get to that one, so wow, calm down. Your impatience is crazy. this is Radioactive by Marina, parentheses, not the diamonds anymore.
No more diamonds. Just Marina. Radioactive. Marina. Yep.

And I'm back again. Hi. Rundown again. Radioactive by Marina. When the Wind Blows by David Bowie. And then we capped it off with Ask by The Smiths, which just for the extra cherry on top of oh God. Well, the word just escaped me. Yeah, well, the extra cherry on top is that Ask is off of their album Louder Than Bombs. Wow. Right. Before the break, it's so funny to call it a break because it's the music portion, which is sort of objectively what this show is really about. But because I'm not doing anything other than listening to music during that portion, it's the break for me. Anyways, before the break, I mentioned that the second song was commissioned for a movie. And if you did the counting correctly, you'll know that When the Wind Blows by David Bowie was the second song. When the Wind Blows, oh my goodness. When the Wind Blows is a, well, okay, technically it's three things, including the song. It was first a graphic novel, which, oh my God, came out in 1982 by Raymond Briggs. Every single time I bring this guy up, I try to explain who he is, and literally nobody seems to know who he is. You do know who he is, absolutely. He is an illustrator and author. He made The Snowman, which is like a really cute children's book, picture book, and also like an animated short film, I believe. It's a short film, yeah. It's very wintry. I watched it like multiple times in elementary school, and yet every single time I'm like, Raymond Briggs, you know, the guy that made The Snowman. People are like, who are you talking about? I don't know who that is. Which, okay, whatever. But the important part is he's mostly known for his children's picture books, but he wrote and illustrated a graphic novel called When the Wind Blows that was adapted into a, I think it counts as full length. Yeah, it's 84 minutes. Full length animated film. And it's about this elderly British couple who live in the English countryside. And this is not a spoiler, even though it may seem like one. And then, like, England, basically, they get bombed. And it's sort of their slow failure to survive the bombing. And it's a really devastating film. It's really upsetting, which it's meant to be. It was the graphic novel and the film both were intended to be anti-nuclear war, anti-nuclear weapons, showing the effects they have on normal everyday people, which are arguably the people who are affected most by the nuclear bombs. And yeah, it's pretty depressing. Highly recommend it. I watched it for free on YouTube. I'm pretty sure. And it might still be there. Otherwise, I feel like it's not that difficult to find. It's a very, very good movie. I highly recommend it. Technically not appropriate for children. There is cursing, and it is also just generally upsetting. Like kind of viscerally upsetting. You do watch them slowly die. Because again, this isn't a spoiler. They survive the initial impact. But they're unprepared to survive in the fallout of it. And, the credits, when they roll, they do the Morse code for MAD, or Mutually Assured Destruction, which is sort of like, if you had any hope for this
semi-fictional world. Past the credits. Anybody else? Nope. Everybody's dying. Great. It's really, really depressing. It's really sad. Which is the point, again, is the point. And David Bowie wrote this killer song for it. It's a really good song. I love the song. It plays during, like, the opening sequence. And the old man is riding his bike to his little cottage to see his wife. And it's he's bringing back, like, the newspaper and bread or something. I can't quite remember. I haven't seen this film in a hot minute, but I still remember the vague beats of the opening sequence. It's really good. It's really, really good. I highly recommend, again, that you watch it. In relation to films about nuclear fallout, while I haven't seen the whole thing. Last year, in my senior year of high school, we watched what I believe I'm gonna make a kind of bold statement here. That's also quite assumptive, and say the most famous scene from this movie. But we watched the atomic bomb scene from Barefoot Jen. Which is an incredibly, yet another incredibly upsetting depiction of, you know, atomic weapons, that sort of warfare. It's really quite distressing. That you can find for free on YouTube, just the clip of it, which I believe speaks for itself. You know, yeah, I think of all the, I think that of a lot of the things that we talk about America having done, I think that there is maybe insane lack of accountability for the bombing of Hiroshima and Nagasaki. I mean, you could say that we've healed the relations, and that's true, but it wasn't for years until I was taught directly in school about how unfair that situation was and how unjust it was. I mean, me personally, I don't know if you can gather this, but I'm against war. Yeah, not to sound like a hippie, I'm against war. I'm especially against the deployment of nuclear weapons. I think that there's a lot of things you can look at with Hiroshima and Nagasaki. We gave them 3 days to surrender. Did not, seems like not at all enough time. I think there's something really insanely self-centered in the cities we chose to target, as I think Oppenheimer made this, which is a film I haven't seen, though if I had seen it, I probably would have mentioned it by now, before now. But I think Oppenheimer made this fact more well known, that that America explicitly chose not to bomb certain cities in Japan because officials had visited and thought they were beautiful and thought they were historically important, and therefore were indispensable, whereas the lives of Japanese citizens were not indispensable, which is kind of crazy, kind of really insane. Oh well. And I, this all being said, like, it's insane that we did this, and I think in of all the reasons it's bad, one of the less direct reasons it's bad, I believe, is it sort of gave Japan a huge pass on holding a lot of the Nazis there accountable. Wow, geez, we're really veering off course. Anyways, bombs are bad. They're really, really quite bad. And they're so insanely awful, and I have just a morbid fascination with them. Yeah, if that's not
that's not been clear already, there's my thesis statement. Yeah. Let's do two chiller songs, and then I'll talk, and then we're going to do the last song. And, yeah. Okay. We're going to do two chill ones. Chiller. This first one is by Florence and the Machine, and it is one of my favorite songs by her. It makes me very, very sad. It's a very, very sad song. It's more about bombs in a metaphorical way, but oh geez, it's a doozy. It's a sad one. Okay, we're gonna do that, and then a secret other song. Even though this one is secret because I didn't tell you the name, but I basically did. You, if you know anything, then you already know what this is. But anyways, just play the darn song. Yeah, okay, whatever. Don't be mean to me.

Okay. Final stretch. Final stretch here at Ready Ready Radio on Simmons Radio the Shark. You heard, if you weren't able to guess from context clues, you heard The Bomb by Florence and the Machine. And then after that, there were no context clues for this one. Then you heard Now Now by St. Vincent. Yippee! I love The Bomb. I also love St. Vincent. The Bomb is such a good song. I think Dance Fever has got to be one of the albums of all time. One of the albums of all time. Undefeated in my mind. Love it. Love it. I've talked at length before already about how much I love it. And I think The Bomb is just such a gorgeously sad song. I love it, an incredibly specific a song like that. I guess it's not incredibly specific, but it speaks to a certain experience that I really love. I love it. You don't want me when I'm available. You only want me when I can't have you. You only want me when you can't have me. It's good. It's a good one. And I love St. Vincent. Did you know that she and Carrie Brownstein dated? Crazy, right? You should listen. After this, you should turn on Sleater-Kinney. You should do that. That's probably what I'm going to do. I'll be transparent with you. That's probably what I'm going to do. Here, I'll directly tell you which album to listen to. We can listen to it together in spirit. And then I'll play the last song. What are some final closing statements here? Bombs are bad. War is bad. And these are things that you'd think are kind of out there as, like, yeah, duh. But it's not, actually. And I think that we need to stand up for what we believe in. And I believe that... I believe that the current foreign affairs situation in this country is absolutely bonkers wrong. And I believe that you should listen to the Hot Rock, Sleater-Kinney's 1999 album. And we're going to end off tonight with a Kate Bush song, Breathing. And yeah. This is not a place of honor. No highly esteemed deed is commemorated here. Good night. Love you. Thank you for listening to Ready Ready Radio, Simmons Radio the Shark. I will see you next week, which will also be a Tuesday, as is every week, always a Tuesday. Okay. Good night. Love you. Goodbye.

Hello, it's 5 p.m., so you know what that means. It's 5 p.m. on a Monday, I should say. 5 p.m. on different days of the week, it's a little bit of a different meaning for you. Anyways, hey, howdy, hi. You're listening to Simmons Radio The Shark. My name is Ella, and this is From Off The Shelf, a show where I give you a mystery book of the week with some clues throughout the week prior to the episode. You can catch those as they come out live over on our Instagram, at From Off The Shelf Radio. And you can catch some extra fun, maybe some behind-the-scenes content over on our TikTok, also at From Off The Shelf Radio. And of course, we reveal the book live on air, which we will be doing... very shortly, not super shortly, got a little bit of a go, a little bit of a while to go, because of course we have to play some tunes to go with the book of the week. I feel like that was longer than I usually do the intro for. Anyways, now that we've gotten through our usual spiel, hello! It's been a little while since I've sat in the first chair and worn the first headphones and talked into the first microphone, because I haven't been in Studio A for a little while. Unfortunately, 2 weeks ago, we didn't get to do our usual show because of a snow day. Boo! Which is also very intriguing, because today it's like 63 degrees Fahrenheit. Oh, it's 66 right now. 66 degrees Fahrenheit in Boston. And when I tell you, I was so joyed to leave the dorm without a coat or jacket or hoodie or whatever this morning. Oh, my God, the bliss it brought to my soul. It was incredible. And then the week after that, so last week, we were on spring break. So literally nobody was in Studio A at all because campus was closed. So it's just so joyful to be back here and to be talking into a microphone again. How lovely. I've been very excited about this week's book of the week. I'm going to recap the clues super shortly for you. But this is one of my favorite books of all time. Genuinely, there is not a single book that I think I've ever enjoyed more, except for maybe some like really good children's books that I really loved as a kid. And honestly, as a future children's librarian, still do. Maybe we'll do a children's book episode one day in the future of From Off The Shelf. We've got about 2 months left in freshman year. Isn't that so crazy? Maybe we'll do one. We'll see. Anyway, I was talking about those clues that came out. We always do 3 clues in case you're new to the show for the mystery book of the week. And before we get to reveal the book and get to playing some music, I always like to recap the clues just in case you miss them or in case you want them fresh in your brain while you make your final guesses. So the first clue was it was a lyric, which maybe some of you might know because I think I put the song with the post. It's a lyric from La Vie en Rose. I don't speak French, so if you're cringing because you speak French at my pronunciation, I'm sorry. I learned Spanish in my school. Quand il m'a pris dans ses bras. Ugh. See, I'm cringing at my own French pronunciation, and I don't even speak French, so I... this is... not really a specific clue if you're looking at a translation by any chance. It's more of a vibes kind of clue, a thematic one. I really like the song and I feel like it really fits the book. When we reveal it, you'll find out why. Our second clue was falling in love in your 50s is very different than your 20s. This is a really central point to the book. Without revealing too much, a lot about this book is about the different stages of life and how even though one emotion can be experienced by people of all parts of life, of all walks of life, it looks different. It feels different. And it's influenced different. That's one of the things that really attracts me to this book. And I'm excited to talk about it more in just a few minutes. The third clue of this book, which we will also be discussing live on air because I love when books do this, is that the back of this novel features book recommendations and summaries, recipes, and more. It's really cool because all of the things that are mentioned in the back of the book are directly mentioned, and not just that, but also super important to the story. I'm going to be pulling out a bunch of these books that they talk about in the back of the book. I'm also going to be pulling out a couple of the recipes, which I am very excited about. If you know me, you know that I love cooking and I love talking about food and eating food. That is very exciting. And although it's only been 5 minutes and usually takes us a little bit longer to get through all of this, I'm going to head you...
put you right into some tunes for now. This is your last chance to guess. We've got a couple minutes still that you can lock in. Lock in your answers. All right. I will see you on the other side. We're going to be starting off with Kiss Me by Sixpence None the Richer.

Hey there, we're back. Just in case you didn't catch it the first time around, hey, howdy, hi. You're listening to Simmons Radio The Shark. My name is Ella, and this is From Off The Shelf, a show where I give you a mystery book of the week with some clues for the mystery book posted over on our Instagram throughout the week prior. You can catch those clues as they come out at From Off The Shelf Radio. And of course, live on air, we reveal the book and play some tunes to go with, which we just finished up doing. Those three songs that you just heard were starting off with Kiss Me by Sixpence None the Richer. Such a sweet little enchanting song. I love it so much. Followed by Go Your Own Way by Fleetwood Mac. A lot of history behind that song. We do not have time to get into that. But if we ever do a Daisy in the Six episode, which Taylor Jenkins Reid, not my favorite person in the author in the world. But anyways, if we ever do, trust we will be getting into that Fleetwood Mac lore because I think it's interesting. And we rounded off there with I See You by Phoebe Bridgers. Interestingly, the radio version of I See You, which basically means the clean version, so no bad words, because we can't play bad words on air because that would not be safe for little children's ears. It is spelled differently. So in the original version, it's spelled ICU, like the hospital ward. But in the radio version, it's spelled ICU, like the sentence, like, I am seeing you. It's really interesting. I wonder why she made that choice. That'd be a fun thing to dissect. Anyways, of course, I promised you that after we got through this first round of songs, just like we ever do every week, I reveal the book. And I'm so excited to be revealing this book. Of course, we have to do our countdown, as we do every single week. So, I hope you're sitting down, because this is not catastrophic, that's a bad word. Momentous? Sure, let's go with momentous. All right, are you ready? Three. Do we usually start from five, or do we do three? Gosh, I don't remember. I'm going to do three this time. I'm feeling three. It's a three kind of mood. My birthday was on 3/3. Say happy birthday to me, please. All right. 3, 2, 1. It was The Little Paris Bookshop by Nina George. Now, my sister makes fun of me pretty much every week because she's like, Ella, nobody knows what books you're talking about. You need to start talking about more popular books. And I hear that feedback and I take it with gratitude. But also, I'm going to choose to keep doing my niche books because I love them. You know, maybe next episode we'll do one that Lana's heard of. Who knows? But this book, in case you haven't already heard of it, which I wouldn't say I'd be surprised if you have, but I mean, even Oprah's read this book, so wow. Like, literally, her review is on the front cover of my edition. If you're looking to be charmed right out of your own life for a few hours, sit down with this wise and winsome novel from Oprah.com. So, like, on the website. That's crazy. But this book is about a man named John Perdue, and he lives in Paris. He owns a little bookshop, hence the name of the book, even though it doesn't really take place in Paris for most of it. It's just, like, kind of France general. But his bookshop is special because it's a boat. It's on the water. And he gives out books as cures. He gets to know people really well, and he finds the book that he thinks will either, like, help them or that he thinks they will most enjoy. What do they need in the moment? But interestingly, even though he's so great at getting to know other people and diagnosing them with his literary apothecary, and I'm not even going to try to pronounce the French version of it. Thankfully, this book is not mostly in French. I did have to ask my roommate for help with some translations. But even though he is so good at getting to know other people's emotions and needs, he himself is very closed off. The love of his life. The love of his life left him about, is it 15 years ago, 20 years ago, somewhere in that margin, after a really enchanting couple of years that they spent together, where he was like, this is the woman for me. This is the woman that I'm going to be with for the rest of my life. And then she just leaves. And she leaves him a letter, which he seals off in a drawer, paints over the drawer so he can't even open it because he's so distressed. And about, again, 50 or 20 years later, he finally opens a letter after he has, like, this neighbor move in who he falls in love with. And he reads it and he finds out that Manon, who was the woman, left him to go be with her husband, who he knew about already, which is crazy. And she reveals that she was dying from cancer. And she didn't want to burden him with this diagnosis,
and says, if you truly love me and you really do want to be with me, even though I am literally dying and I cannot have this life with you, you should come to me, like come to my house in rural France. And he is distraught because he realizes that she spent every moment until she passed waiting for him to come. And he never did because he was too absorbed in his grief and wondering why she left him. And he was too angry to open the letter. It's really sad, but he then decides in like this really spontaneous action, which is so unanticipated from the John that we've seen in the book thus far. He literally just like, okay, I'm going to take my bookshop boat and this random kid who's like secretly a famous author, but doesn't want to be famous because he's worried that his second book is not going to be as good. This kid is like 20 years old, by the way. We're just gonna go. We're gonna go to rural France and I'm gonna find Manon's husband and family who was left behind. And I don't even know. He meets a bunch of people along the way. He meets the woman of, who's like the secret author of the book that really just like speaks to his heart. Samari, I think is the name of the book. It's not a real book. He meets is he Italian? He is some man who he meets at like an underground secret salsa bar. He like, there's a whole scene with salsa and it's really good. And he like takes him along. That man also lost the love of his life. And then just like, there's so many characters that all convince John to come out of his shell and to move on with his grief, but also acknowledge the grief, because his main strategy is like burying the grief down, which also leads him to bury pretty much all emotions down and all fear of connection. Like, his apartment literally has a bed, a couple books, a table, and that's it. That's how detached he is from reality and from emotions. But by the end of the book, we really come to know John as this man who is starting to embrace connection, who's starting to embrace love again. He falls in love with his neighbor, as I said, and is really starting to love life. It's just genuinely such a beautiful and charming book. I have read it so many times now, and the first time I read it, I was convinced that I was going to write my college essay on it. And I do have a draft of that sitting somewhere in my Word drive, Microsoft OneDrive, whatever. That did not end up being what I wrote my college essay on, but trust me, I came super close. Genuinely is just... The real thing that really gets me about this book is that even though the main character is literally, he turns 50 years old in the book and it's only about like a couple months span in the entire book, it really feels like a coming of age story. We watch John fall in love with his life and his feelings again. We see him process his grief. We see him learn to be okay with being happy and having a full life again, because every one of the characters ends up becoming like this found family moment. Oh, it's so good. There are a million different love stories that are just interweaved throughout this entire novel, whether it's an old love, like what John had for Manon coming alive again, new ones, like him and his neighbor, the author Max ends up falling in love with his daughter. No, it's not his daughter. It's Manon's daughter, but it's with her husband. But John for a second is like, is this my kid? And then the husband's like, no, she was pregnant when she got cancer. That's why she died, because she didn't want to go through the cancer treatment because she wanted to have the kid. What else? Oh, like love of books and food. Obviously love of books is like a huge thing because the Littéraire Apothecaire. Ooh, I said I wasn't going to try for the French and that actually came out somewhat decent. Proud of myself on that. And love of food is a big thing. The Italian ? Guy, is a really great chef. He like cooks on the boat. They have to like go stop at a bunch of different ports. There's like a whole thing where it's like, we only have white beans and sardines. It's like some weird fish, and Max is like, gosh darn it, I hate white beans. It is pretty cute. And also like platonic love and that found family trope, and everything in this book just feels like destiny, like everything is meant to happen. It has that kind of magical, charming quality, which I just really love. Like, it makes you just want to sit down and read the book, and I feel like sometimes you don't always get that with a book, that beautiful like, wow. Like, this book is just so charming and so cute. I really cannot recommend this book enough.
And now that I've revealed the book to you, I'm finally going to get into La Vie en Rose, which we talked about in clue number one. I didn't want to play it just yet, but obviously the connection for the clue there was just, you know, French. Aren't I so creative? Actually, that was a pretty creative poll. I have not done a lyric one yet. So anyways, I'm going to pitch you into some very beautiful songs, some of my favorites. They're all about love. Actually, I don't speak French, so I can't say for certain La Vie en Rose is about love. But if you speak French, LMK, let me know. All right, I'll see you on the other side.

Hello there. Welcome back. Has it been 15 minutes? I think it's been like 20 minutes since I announced what the song was. What? That's so crazy. Or not song. Anyways, speaking of which, hey, howdy hi. Welcome back. You are listening to Simmons Radio the Shark. My name is Ella, and this is from Off the Shelf, a show where I give you a mystery book of the week and reveal the book live on air. This week's mystery book of the week is The Little Paris Bookshop by Nina George. And of course, live on air, I also play you some tunes to go with because I can't just yap the whole time as much as I would love to. So those three songs that you just heard were La Vie en Rose by Edith Piaf. Great French song. One of the greatest French songs of all time, if I do say so myself. That was followed up with I've Seen It by Olivia Dean, one of the greatest love songs of all time, in my opinion. I personally am Olivia Dean's biggest fan. Yes, it's an official title. I was nominated and I won. I think it's just such an incredible, she's an incredible storyteller, and I've Seen It is such a beautiful, it's like a tribute to love and all of the different kinds of love. And I think that really works with this book. As I was saying earlier, this book is really just all about love and finding yourself and embracing that, no matter at what point you are in your life. And last but not least, we just listened to Real Love Baby by Father John Misty, which is one of my personal favorites. I just think it's a really sweet song. I find it really funny that on Spotify, the little video that comes with the song is a bunch of different shots of people who did the dance on TikTok. I always think it's really cute when artists do that and are like, oh my gosh, look how my audience is reacting to my music. It's so cute. Yeah, it's so authentic. As a social media manager, authenticity is a huge movement right now in social media. And that kind of stuff just makes me like, oh yeah, like, yeah, your social media manager is so great. Anyways, as I was saying earlier, what I want to talk about right now is not the plot necessarily. So if you missed that, sorry, you're just going to have to read the book. Oh no, what exactly what I've been recommending you to do the whole time. Anyways, at the very back of the book, there's a whole bunch of stuff that is so great. One of the really great things is that there are a bunch of recipes that are from the area in France where this book takes place, of Provence, Marseille, I'm not going to speak any more French words because I don't even know how to say most of them. But there's a lot of really cool recipes. There's, see, I keep saying that I'm not going to speak French, and then the book keeps forcing me to speak French. Bohemian de legumes. Bohemian beans. That's probably not what Bohemian means. But the little blurb, that's the word, the little blurb that comes with this is, this is related to ratatouille, but is supplemented with eggplant and is enhanced with a basil and tomato sauce. It is generally made with finely chopped vegetables of one color. The taste of this provincial vegetable dish depends on the quality and intensity of the ingredients. The vegetables must be sun-kissed, that's in quotes. Large, flavorless, watery tomatoes will leave the dish tasting bland. The aroma of the fresh herbs are equally essential. This is really cool because A, putting recipes in the back of the book, I think is just so interesting, and more people need to be putting really cool stuff like that in books. But also, I feel like you can really get from this blurb, the themes that come with this book, and another thing that makes it so charming, which is that the descriptions in the book are so interesting and intense. Like, it almost feels like you can taste the salt of the sea. You can, like, feel the sun physically coming out of this book as we hear that, like, John is getting more tan as he's spending time on the river. He's, like, becoming more buff because he's constantly taking care of the boat. So to put recipes like this, which I'm not saying the word again, is kind of helping to further that sensory detail, which really brings this book to life. I really like it. And also, the next one is pistou, which is a provincial soup that brings the warmth back to Sami's limbs. That's one of the characters, and can raise anyone's spirits. This recipe was directly in the book. So Sami is the woman who's the secret author of John Perdue's favorite book. And they find her when she kind of just falls off the canal into the river where they're just chilling, and they're like, whoa, lady, are you okay? She's like, yeah, you don't do that. But she's not doing great. It's a little cold in the water, so they kind of nurse her back to health.
And one of the ways that they do is with Pisu, the Italian. You know, I really should just, like, look in the book and, like, figure out what this man's nationality is. But he's the chef, and I think it's really cool that you can kind of get that connection to the characters, like what I was saying, by literally physically tasting what they were actually creating. Personally, I love to read while I eat. I love to read while I eat breakfast and lunch at my house, especially. I usually am eating lunch and doing work when I'm at school. So when I'm at home, that's my relaxing time. And I have really vivid memory as well. So sometimes even certain shows will taste like specific things. Like there's this one show, I can't think of the name of it, but I was eating grapes at the time when I was watching it, like years and years ago. And now whenever I watch that movie, I taste grapes, which is kind of weird, but it's really cool. I think it's really fun. And that really makes me think of this book. The 13 desserts. Oh, this is another thing that's mentioned in the book. I'm just scrolling. Oh my God, I'm so online. I am looking through, I'm flipping through the recipe section. And the last one is the 13 desserts, which is mentioned at the very end because Manon passes away at Christmas time. And I'm going to read the blurb. These desserts all come from Provence, and it has been a tradition to eat 13 of them at Christmas for nearly 100 years. They stand for the 13 participants at the Last Supper, Jesus and the 12 apostles, and are served after midnight mass or at the end of Les Grosses Soupers. A meal that consists of 7 simple vegetarian dishes. Yay, vegetarianism! A typical selection for les treize, I don't speak French, desserts, as they are known in provincial dialect, would be raisins, home-dried, very specific, dried figs. I love figs. When I went to the Canary Islands to visit my family, there was a fig tree that was growing down like a couple minutes down the road, and we just picked them right off the tree. Oh, I love doing that. I also have apple trees in my house. I love doing that, too. Anyways, continuing. The obligatory nuts, almonds, hazelnuts, and walnuts. There are dates. I love dates. Off topic, but dates, man. To represent the regions where Christ lived, combine the words, lived and died. 4 different types of fresh fruit, which may include plums, traditionally from Brunels, winter pears, melons, apples, oranges, grapes, and tangerines, candied fruits, light and dark Turkish honey, white and black nougat. The light variety is made from hazelnuts, pine nuts, and pistachios and symbolizes goodness and purity. The dark or black nougat stands for evil and impurity. Fougasse, which is a flat cake made with olive oil, must be broken, not cut. Interesting. Orlettes, I think is how you pronounce that. Light, thin waffles flavored with lemon zest. Roulets, cinnamon-flavored brioche rolls. Ratafia, which is a mixture of juice and brandy. Or Cartagine, I think is how you say that. A sweet fortified wine. Calissons day, sweet similar to marzipan made from almond paste and candied melon. That's an interesting combination. Biscottines and marinated goat cheese. So all like very sweet things. Again, I think it's really cool that we get that kind of sensory detail and connection. Just doing some quick math right here, making sure I have enough time to play all my songs. And of course, we also get a bunch of book summaries and recommendations that are directly mentioned in the book. A very important book to this book is, and I'm trying to find it right now. I don't actually know the author's name. There's a lot of real books that are mentioned, which I find is very interesting. Oh, I did not like those books. Sorry. Scrolling through, again, I need to stop saying scrolling. A bunch of the books, one of the ones mentioned is his Dark Materials trilogy, which you might know as The Golden Compass. That's the first book. Very good movie. I did not like the books. I found that they were trying to combine science and religion, pit them against each other in a fantastical way, and it just leaned a little bit too much into religion for me. I love reading about that kind of stuff, but the way he did it, it didn't really feel like it was for the plot. It kind of just felt like he was trying to make it be like, do you see? Do you see the themes? They're here! Like, yes, we know. We know. Where is The Elegance of the Hedgehog? Oh, okay. It was the second book. I just flipped right over it. So one of the most important books in this book, and it was also John Perdue's favorite, is called The Elegance of the Hedgehog by Muriel Barbery, which is described as an effective cure in large doses for if such and such happens-ism. Pardon me?
Recommended for unacknowledged geniuses, lovers of intellectual films, and people who hate bus drivers. So again, not really like a summary of the book, which kind of leads the reader to be curious, I've found, and makes them like want to look into it more. But it's more so like, what are the vibes? Like, how would John Perdue himself go about describing this book and assigning it to someone who he believes needs it for his, from his literary apothecary? It's something to that tune. Just another thing that I really love about this book, and that I feel really adds to that overall charm. And I'm really excited that I got to share it with you. Now, of course, before we end the night and say goodbye, I'm going to play you a couple more songs. I'm very excited for this one. It's our first time playing Ella Fitzgerald on the show, which is very funny because I'm actually kind of named after her in a way. And she's one of my favorites. I have this album that I'm about to play for you on vinyl. It's one of her collaboration albums with Louis Armstrong. I was playing this weekend, and I actually forgot that I put it on the playlist for today, which is really funny. But anyways, let's kick things off with Cheek to Cheek by Ella Fitzgerald and Louis Armstrong. I'll see you on the other side.

the highest peak, but it doesn't thrill me half as much as dancing cheek to cheek. Oh, I'd love to go out fishing in a river or a creek, but I don't enjoy it half as much

Hi. Just making sure I can hear myself in my ears. It is officially 6 o'clock, which means I gotta get out of here. Oh, it's 6:01 p.m. I gotta get out of here like 3 minutes ago. Thankfully for the moment. Our friend at Radio Rewind will not be going on later today, so I'm digging into their time slot a little bit. But I just wanted to say thank you so much for listening. Of course, to catch next week's clues, as I come out for next week's mystery book, you can follow us at From Off the Shelf Radio on Instagram, and you can catch some cute little videos, behind-the-scenes content, little jokes that I like to throw around over on our TikTok as well. I just posted a TikTok, actually, and it should be posting to Instagram in, like, a couple seconds. So yeah, that's all from me. I will see you next week. Bye-bye! Hello? Hello? Sorry that we're a little bit behind schedule, but only by 3 minutes, so I feel pretty good about this week's episode. Hey, howdy, hi, you're listening to Simmons Radio the Shark. My name is Ella, and this is From Off the Shelf Radio, a show where I give you a mystery book of the week. But of course, I don't just give you a mystery book of the week. I give you some clues, because I'm not just going to leave you in the dark like that. That was a clue, by the way. I give you those clues over on our Instagram, at From Off the Shelf Radio. You can also catch us on social media over at TikTok, same username, at From Off the Shelf Radio. Live on air, of course, we talk about the clues, talk about the book, do a little book reveal, and, of course, play you some music. And we've got quite the set list for tonight. I'm very pleased with myself. This book is, I think, a really great diversity read. I mentioned earlier, well, we won't get into the clues just yet. Give me a couple seconds to get going. But I think this book is a really great diversity read, and it's one that matters a lot to me, and also has some, like, points that we'll be talking about today's culture, what's going on in the world right now. Very fun. Yeah, I really love this book. I really love this playlist. So let's get right into it. So I'm going to head over to Instagram right now. I'm signing in as we speak, making sure my levels are good. I'm a little quiet. Not like in life, but just in what I'm seeing on the levels on my big, not mine, on the radio's big, beautiful board. Aha! Okay, I found my page. I'm going to go through the clues. Blah, blah, blah, blah, words. I'm going to go through the clues that were posted over again on our Instagram at From Off the Shelf Radio with you real quick. And then, of course, we'll get straight into some music. Going to get straight to it today. I feel like I usually do a little bit more of a ramble. I did a little bit of a ramble today. Not too much, though. Ooh, my voice got really deep there. Oh, I went for a really nice... See, there's where the ramble's coming in. It comes in instinctually. I went for a really nice walk today with my friend. Shout out to Anya from Going Dark Radio. It was really nice. We did like a little bit of the Emerald Necklace, tried to find the playground. We were unsuccessful in that, but we did see two turtles in the river, which I would not expect for Boston. They were really cute. I thought they were like really old logs for a second, and then we saw their heads and we were like, oh my god, it's two turtles. It was crazy. Great day. Great day. Anyways, let's get straight into the clues from this week. Yay! The first clue, which I've already touched on a little bit, is that this is one of my favorite children's books. It is actually my favorite children's book, period. If you ask me what my favorite children's book is, or like what I've, from what I've shelved at my time working at my local library in the children's section, I will tell you this book. I think there's definitely a lot of books on that list from my own personal reading as a kid, and also from books that I've shelved or recommended to friends or other, I don't know, people, like people with babies and kids. But this is the number one for me. I think it's just such a beautiful book. Like physically with the illustrations, I love the illustrations. I think they're so gorgeous. I wish I had this book with me right now, but I forgot to go to Boston Public Library today. Also had a lot of work and also had a walk, which was really nice. So that was good. Got out at least a little bit. And I also mentioned this book over on another Instagram account that I still technically have. I'm signed out of it for now because it was part of my senior project, which in case you're not from my high school, it's kind of like a capstone, but for high school seniors, where I studied social media marketing for bookstores and libraries, which is kind of like a perfect combination of past, present, and future. So this was mentioned in that project, and that page for my senior project is still up. It's Ella's Books Reviews. I tried to do Ella's Book Reviews, but apparently that was taken, which is interesting. So someone's impersonating me. That's a lie. They were there first. But let's go over to our second clue now, which is that this author and illustrator is also a toy designer.
Crazy Poll, and has worked with Fisher-Price. I actually went over to this author's homepage and was looking at some of the designs that they have published. And they're seriously so cool. Like, she showed some of the graphics that she made for the original sketches of some of these toys and how it moved through production and how it changed. I thought that was very interesting. So

Later on tonight, after we do our reveal, I will definitely be sharing a link to her page because she's seriously so cool. And I hope she has an Instagram account too, because I definitely want to tag her. WBDQ. And then the third and final clue, which is about pretty much what the book is that this book combines the solar system and hair. And if you also saw a little bit of our reel that I posted yesterday. Yeah, yesterday. I was just chilling in my bed. I was like, I need to be productive. So I decided to make a TikTok / reel. And it's very cute. I love to do these little things where I like make little Pinterest boards for my books that I'm doing for my radio show. I feel like it helps me really get inspiration for what music to play. But there's definitely a lot of references. There is one reference that's in the top right corner, which I didn't see anyone commenting on, which, by the way, if you're not already commenting your guests, like, it's okay to be wrong. How many times do I have to say, guys, it's okay to be wrong? that's gonna be my phrase. It's okay to be wrong. But yeah, I'm really proud of this poll. I was a little bit stumped on what to do for this week's book, but I think it's going along swimmingly, and I'm really excited that I got to pick out this book. Yeah, that's all for me for right now. So I'm going to let you meander over those clues, kind of like I meandered earlier today on my very beautiful walk that actually like rejuvenated my sense of joy and hope for the future, and that it's not just all going to be worrying about my computer science final. Actually, I slayed the exam today, let it be known. But anyways, while I let you think over those clues and lock in on your final guesses, I am going to send you over to some music. We're going to get started with some Lizzo today. I have been loving Lizzo recently. I've been listening to her album Special, which is, we're going to be playing the song Special from the album Special. Yay! Lizzo, my queen. All right, I'm going to send you on over to the music. I'll see you on the other side. Bye!

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1: Hi, howdy, hi. Welcome back. You are listening to Simmons Radio the Shark. My name is Ella, and this is From Off the Shelf, a show where I give you a mystery book of the week. I'm checking to make sure my levels are all set. I sound pretty good. A show where I give you a mystery book of the week, and of course, some clues to go with. Those clues are posted over on our Instagram. I've already read them out for the night, but you can catch up on them right this second if you go to our Instagram, From Off the Shelf Radio, just in case you're just tuning in now. But of course, sorry, I think I like skipped ahead in the intro and then confused myself. Anyways, so we just played some music for you there because of course the show isn't just about me talking about the mystery book of the week. That's a new one. I played you quite a list of songs right there. I gave you Special by Lizzo to start off the evening. One of my favorite songs. I love Lizzo so much. There was some interesting legal controversy, which we will not be talking about on the show. So a bit of a problematic fave, one could say, in my opinion. But I do think her music is really good. Followed up with Waterfalls by TLC. Again, fantastic song. Heading over to Romeo, specifically the radio edit, because, of course, this is a radio show. I have to play songs because the kids might hear. By Basement Jaxx, grew up listening to them. It's specifically, I want to say that that song is from the singles album. It's the one with the funky little, the cover. It kind of looks orange if you squint at it. Really, really good singles compilation. And then we ended out there with Picture in My Mind by Pink Panthers and Sam Gilatry. I don't know. It's a Pink Panther song to me in my mind, but I guess a man is on there as well. There's a man. Anyways, so now that we've talked about some songs, I've given you the clues of the week, it is time to reveal this week's mystery book of the week. I'm very excited to reveal that this... I'm not going to give you a countdown. It's not a countdown day. I've decided. This week's mystery book of the week is... Stella's Stellar Hair by Yesenia Moises. I hope that's how you say author Yesenia's last name. I practiced a little bit this morning. But this book is, as I kind of previously said early on the show, is one of the books that I found myself being really drawn to when I worked at my local library. Specifically, I was a volunteer page in the children's section, although sometimes I dotted around from place to place. I just really love this book, and every time that I saw that it had been checked out and it was my turn to put it back, I was like, I hope someone's kid really enjoyed this book, because it is a beautiful, beautiful book. Like, it's beautiful in the story and also in itself, physically. The illustrations are, jaw-droppingly gorgeous. I was looking at the Amazon preview that you can get sometimes, and I was like, oh my god, I remember how beautiful this book is. I miss working at a library. Trying to lock in on a library job for the summer. MBLC is not coming through for me, but that's a problem for later this evening. To doom scroll LinkedIn, Indeed, all of the sites. But let's get into what this book is about. This book specifically is about a little girl whose name is Stella, and I believe her mom is Earth. I think her mom, Stella. Already comes up the second I type in Stella. Yes. So Stella is kind of like a child of the solar system in general, and all of her aunties are various personifications of each of the planets in our system. And Stella's main point of conflict, because obviously all books need a conflict, is that it's the day of the Big Star Little Gala, which is like a giant party in the solar system, I guess. And Stella cannot find the perfect hairstyle. Her hair is just completely misbehaving and it's not going the way she wants to, which I really relate to as someone who has really fairly curly hair. I'm like in between a 3A and a 3B, if you know hairstyles. And a lot of the time when I was growing up, after my hair hit that kind of point where it stopped being like golden brown waves to curls, it started becoming like, boom, it's curls now. In third grade, I really struggled to feel like my hair could look just as presentable as any girl with straight hair who could like do any hairstyle they wanted. They could put any headband or like barrettes that they wanted. And don't get me wrong, I was a barrettes girl through elementary school, but it's really hard to put that stuff and get your hair perfectly styled and like just be able to throw it up in a ponytail and call it a day. I couldn't do that as a young child. I still can't do that today. You know, sometimes I pretend that I can, but it takes at least 20 minutes. But Stella's solution for her problem is to hop on her little hoverboard that she has, which I think is so stinking cute, and she goes to visit each of her aunties. And all of her aunties have their own kind of traditional hairstyle. Sometimes it kind of matches what the solar system looks like. Like, I think, what's the planet with the rings? I think Saturn has, like, cute little rings that go around her hair. I'm going to have to look back in the book when I find a little preview of it somewhere. And Stella realizes by the end of the book that although she's had all of this fabulous advice and all of her aunties have beautiful hair, it's not really her style. And what she ends up coming up with is like a little piece of each of her aunties, a little piece of each planet in our solar system. And she has her own beautiful hairstyle that she lovingly shows off at the gala and has a really great time. And all of her aunties are like, oh my gosh, you're so cute. Your hair looks so good. This book, I think, is so empowering. That's another big thing of why I was drawn to it so much. Kind of like what I was saying earlier with, because they're really does not feel like there's a lot of curly hair representation, at least not when I was a kid, and I can't even think about how little there was even before my time in generations past. But I love being able to read and being able to share books just like Stella Stellar Hair that have this really beautiful representation of all of... Wait, there's two of them? Oh, Uranus has twin aunties? Sorry, I'm looking at the pages right now, and I was like, what? Yeah. Ugh, there's so much great stuff about this book that I could talk about. But it's really great that kids these days can have that representation just by strolling through their local public library or small bookstore or Barnes & Noble. I mean, I definitely recommend supporting small local bookstores and small businesses over Barnes & Noble, but Barnes & Noble is a pretty good business as well. This is so great. I'm so excited that I get to share all about this book with you. It's seriously such a beautiful book. And I love that it also is minority dominant. It's, I think Stella is drawn to be a black girl. And she's so cute. I love her hair. Her hair's like purple and it has like pink coils and little blue. They have little like charms, kind of, not really charms. It's more like little glowing things in her giant hair. They're like little stars. Oh, so cute. I can't wait to share the cover because I put pictures. Yeah. But that's all for me. I'm going to send you into some more music. I don't really have a lot of talking points to cover today because it is a children's book. So although there are definitely some things that are really important to me, like kind of what I was sharing about earlier with representation, I want to get into some diversity highlights and definitely featuring a lot of minority women and women of color, which is what I was trying to get with Lizzo and TLC, Pink Pantheress. And speaking of that, featuring woman of color again, we're gonna get straight into Saturn by SZA, which I thought was perfect segue after announcing what the book is, because it's a woman of color and the song is called Saturn, and it's such a beautiful song. It got really popular and honestly it's so deserved. Well, that's all for me for tonight. Well, actually there's quite a lot more of me from tonight, but for now, yeah, I'm gonna send you over into some music again, starting with Saturn by SZA. Okay, I'll see you on the other side.

Hello. Welcome back. You are, of course, listening to Simmons Radio, The Shark. My name is Ella, and this is From Off the Shelf Radio, a show where I give you a mystery book of the week and some tunes to go with. I'm going to skip right through the clues. In case you are just tuning in right now, we do have clues that we post for the mystery book of the week over on our Instagram. You can follow us there at From Off the Shelf Radio. You can also follow us on TikTok for some cute behind-the-scenes stuff, just like fun ideas that I come up with on the fly. Same username, at From Off the Shelf Radio. But of course, I just mentioned that we play some tunes to go with each week's mystery book of the week. But let me just say, again, in case you're just tuning in now, this week's mystery book of the week is, of course, Stella's Stellar Hair by Yesenia Moisey's amazing children's book, all about hair love and about the solar system and all the most gorgeous illustrations you have ever seen in your life. Not just me, you too. I'm pointing at you, by which I mean the microphone. Anyways, of course, we just played a few songs for you right there. I mentioned that I wanted to get started with Saturn by SZA, and we did. I don't know why I started that sentence with I mentioned that, which I think is a perfect song because as this book is about women of color and the like self-love of type 4 hair, mostly. It's like type 3, type 4, kind of all over the range of curly hair, for real. Getting started with Saturn by SZA. And then we moved on to Back on 74 by Jungle, which I think just kind of fits like the really cool vibes. I feel like you can see Stella zipping through space to get to each of her aunties, who, in case you didn't hear the plot summary, are each of the planets personified. it's kind of that really fun style. You can, yeah, I already said that. Anyways, and then we ended off with Big Fun by Inner City, which is a really great song. Kind of ending regularly with some of these songs that I listen to a lot of. I don't know if I can quite say I listened to them in my childhood, per se, but I definitely listened to them a lot in, like, high school. And I really locked in on my dad's music taste in high school and was like, oh, yeah, wait, I can start making playlists with this stuff. I don't have to just wait for my dad to be, like, driving us 2 hours to Portsmouth or... There's, like, so many different ports. Rockport... Kennebunkport. just like if it's a port in Massachusetts, what, New Hampshire, Rhode Island, like anywhere, yeah, pretty much, we've been there. Imagine my dad playing this kind of music. Not all of it, just mostly like Inner City and Romeo. Again, great album. The Singles by Basement Jaxx, fantastic. Is it just called The Singles? It is from a specific era. No, it's just The Singles. It's from 2005 though. Oh, so good. Again, this week is a children's book, so I don't really have a lot to talk about that I haven't already mentioned, and I'm not going to bore you in case you have been listening to us since 5:03 when we started live streaming. So I'm just going to send you a little bit right back into some music. We're going to get started with Cinderella by Remy Wolf, which I thought was really fun because it's, you know, I am Ella, so is Cinderella. and yeah, talking about those fairy tale kind of vibes. It's not quite a... I don't think Stella's Stellar Hair is quite a fairy tale, but it's definitely very fantastical in a really fun way. So, yeah, I'm going to send you right back into the music. Sorry that I'm not talking too much today. I promise next week we'll have some fun stuff to talk about. Okay, bye! See you on the other side.

Hello, welcome back. You are listening to Simmons Radio with the Shark. My name is Ella, and this is... Sorry, I just had like a series of hiccups for a solid second there. You are listening to From Off the Shelf, a show where I give you a mystery book of the week. And this week's mystery book of the week was none other than Stella's Stellar Hair by Yesenia Moises. And of course, I don't just talk about the book. Although I didn't really talk about it too much this week, we of course do play some music, and the last three songs that you just heard before I have to dash out of Studio A were Cinderella by Remy Wolf, Happy Together by The Turtles, very cute little happy song I thought goes well, I was like, oh, it's a children's book, it brings me such joy, Happy Together by The Turtles also brings me such joy, and then we rounded out with Dive by Olivia Dean. Olivia Dean, my queen, one of my favorite music artist at the moment. I know her entire discography. I am not one of those fake fans who only know the first five songs that got popular off of TikTok. I have been with Miss Dean. My friend told me that Dive by Olivia Dean was like the song that reminded her most of me. And ever since then, I've been a massive fan. But that's all for me today. I am really excited about next week's episode. I think it's going to be really fun. Kind of a bit like this week's episode. I won't reveal in what way until the clues about it come out starting Wednesday. But it's going to be a real cute episode, and I'm working very diligently on the playlist for next week. But that's all for me. I hope you got to enjoy the sunshine today. I hope it was sunny out for you like it was here in Boston. I got spat on with some rain for a second. I promise I didn't actually get spat on by a person. It was just rain. But other than that, it was beautiful, and it is going to continue to be beautiful. I wish you all a wonderful week. Goodbye. I'll see you on the other side.

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You are listening to Radio Silence with your host, Jen. And you just heard For You by Girl Puppy. Today's theme, if you will, is all about songs that one of my good friends and roommate, Mimi, thinks are too sad for her to listen to. And I strongly disagree, and I am here to prove her wrong. I did get her consent to do this episode. Just for clarification. So, a lot of these songs are songs I consider very romantic and very lovely. These are songs that I find a lot of joy in and a lot of happiness in. Like, this is, like, my happy music. Like, this isn't, like, club pop, like, let's, like, go, like, let's... This isn't, like, crazy dance disco music. Like, this isn't, like... Pitbull, like, I mean, that's what she likes to listen to. That's what she thinks is happy music. But this is happy music. These are love songs. These are happy little songs. And I'm here to prove that. So that was my opener, For You by Girl Puppy. That song is so sweet. Like, I miss you every time you close the door. You're like, yes. Yes, I do. That's the energy I'm bringing into this episode. Yeah. There's some of these songs that I literally would have, like, I have on CD, and I'll play them in a room, since we share a room, because we're roommates, and she'll get mad at me, and she's like, no, that's gonna make me too sad, and I'm like, girl, are you being so for real with me right now? Once again, I love her very dearly, so. Next up for you, I have, an absolute banger, another beautiful, beautiful romance, gorgeous song. Not sad, though I can understand her interpretation. This is Mythological Beauty by Big Thief.

Hello, you just heard Mythological Beauty by Big Thief. Yet again, another song my friend Mimi hates. She hates anything by Big Thief, to be fair. And Big Thief does have a lot of really hard hitters. Do not get me wrong, like, Big Thief is very emotional music. Lyrically, they're devastating. But Mythological Beauty is just such a beautiful and loving song. Like, you've got a mythological beauty, like, what? Like, it's, I know, like, there's a, like, her argument is that Adrian Lenko's voice is, like, melancholy. Like, she literally says that Adrian Lenko sounds like she's about to cry at any moment. Which, like, okay, be so for real. Like, kind of, but also, like, it's so, again, it's so romantic. And I don't understand, like, it's about, like, a deep, like, seated, like, love. And, like, not even just romantic love, but it's just, like, a deep-seated love. And I just, like, I have such a beautiful attachment to that song. So, strong disagree. Next up for you, Crazy. I feel like it just keeps getting crazier as this playlist goes on. Because, like, Mythological Beauty, okay. I can understand the argument for it being too sad. This next one, we're getting worse. Next up for you, I have Ankles by Lucy Dacus.

nothing going on with them musically. With love, my heart. But Ankles by Lucy Dacus is literally such a beautiful and joyous song. Like, pull me by the ankles to the edge, but like, pull me by the ankles to the edge of the bed and take me like you do in your dreams. Like, it's literally like a beautiful, like, it's like a song about like a romance. Like, then help me with the crossword in the morning, like, make me tea, like, ask me how I slept. Like, it's literally like a romantic song, and she hears this and she somehow hears like a sad ballad, and I don't know where that's coming from. And I do, and that's because she thinks that it's just like she hears this and like somehow she's hearing like boy genius, like she's literally just like hearing the saddest boy genius songs in this. Like what? Like, she's literally hearing Not Strong Enough. I don't know why it didn't come to mind. She's hearing Not Strong Enough in everything she ever hears. But Forever Is a Feeling as an album is such an upbeat album to me. Because so much of it was inspired, I believe, like, at least to me, by Lucy and Julian Baker's romance, too. Like, if she wasn't sad, like, yeah, like, Julian Baker's solo stuff, especially pre-Boy Genius, absolutely devastating. But Forever Is a Feeling? Come on. Getting to the next song I have for you guys, we're getting into Faye Webster territory. So I have Right Side of My Neck by Faye Webster.

Hello, welcome back. You are listening to Radio Silence with your host, Jen. And you've just heard Right Side of My Neck by Faye Webster. One of my favorite romance songs of all time, for many reasons. One of the best Faye Webster songs of all time, in my very humble opinion. Not sad. There's nothing sad about it. It's literally pure, like, romance and, like, sexual, and that's it. So that's what I have to say about that. Next up, I have a double feature. A Clairo double feature at that. Because Mimi is convinced that Clairo is depressing and sad. And that her voice is sad. And musically, she is sad.

And even like Mimi, so I don't have this specific song on here, but Mimi's even convinced that Sexy to Someone by Clairo is too sad, which makes zero sense. But no, this double feature is going to be Juna by Clairo, followed by Softly by Clairo, off of her albums Charm and Immunity. So I hope you enjoy.

Hello and welcome back to Simmons Radio The Shark. You are listening to Radio Silence with your host, Jen. You just heard Juna and Softly, both by Claro. Today's episode is based around songs that my friend and roommate Mimi think sound too sad. And Claro as an entire artist falls into that category for her. Claro does have some sad songs. Like Airwife by Claro, yeah. That is sad. Even, like, songs like PO4 by Claro, I understand, like, the sadder tones, but Claro also has some beautiful, like, romantic, like, lovely songs. Like, even, like, Bags by Claro, we're like, yeah, that's sad. I can agree with that. Juna by Claro? That's, like, the most beautiful, happy song of all time. Once again, just because a song isn't, like, Pitbull, isn't, like, Kesha, doesn't make it not, like, doesn't make it sad. And I will die on that hill. As I am dying on that hill doing this episode. I love Claro. I love listening to Claro when I'm happy. I especially listen to Charm. Like, Charm is such a happy album for me. Like, when I just, like, want a little, like, I'm, especially, like, if it's, like, a Sunday afternoon and I'm cleaning and making my bed, like, Charm's a beautiful album to listen to. I feel like that's one I definitely could love on CD. I don't have that one on CD. I don't have a lot of newer stuff on CD for my CD player, but it's just, like, such a fun little song, like, fun little album, fun little songs that just bring me so much joy and love in my heart, so much romance and softness. And, like, softness is happiness to me. Next up on this playlist, I have... another song. I don't think she listens like this. I haven't played this one for her a ton, but actually I'll talk about this after I play the song. I've been talking enough. So the next song up for you guys is Love Me Anyway by Chapel Gone.

welcome back. You just heard Love Me Anyway by Chapel Roan. I used to listen to a lot of older Chapel Roan, like, before, and, like, especially freshman year of college. When Mimi knew me, I would be listening to a lot of older Chapel Roan. Like, this was before, like, Hot to Go came out. This was before, like, Pink Pony Club was popular. Like, songs like Love Me Anyway by Chapel Roan, like, Coffee, Kaleidoscope. And I was a big Chapel Roan listener. And a lot of these were sad. Like, Kaleidoscope by Chapel Roan is a very sad song, and I'll give her that. But this song doesn't even have a sad beat. I don't listen to this one that much anymore, but it's, to this day, is my favorite Chapel Roan song. I'm not that big of a Chapel Roan listener as much anymore, but this definitely is my top one. And Mimi still, like, just thinks it's too sad, and I don't get it. It has an upbeat beat. It's like the lyrics are not depressing. They're not about something sad. It's like kind of poppy. I would describe it as a pop song in genre. But because Mimi associates it with other sad songs, like Chapel Roan, who's not, like, at least, like, Clairo writes some sad songs. Chapel Roan writes very few sad songs. But because Mimi associates it with Chapel Roan's older sad songs, it falls onto this list. All of these songs I consulted with Mimi on also by putting together this playlist today. So she approves all of these as songs that are too sad for her, quote unquote. So, I'm not making this up. Next up, another one that blows my mind. I have for you Strawberry by Andrew Montana.

Hello and welcome back to Simmons Radio The Shark. You are listening to Radio Silence with your host Jen, and you just heard Strawberry by Andrew Montana. If you haven't tuned in in the past, Andrew Montana is one of my favorite artists probably ever. I love his music. It's kind of more folk vibes, a little bit country vibes at times. He's such a lovely singer and artist. This song is the song, one of his most popular songs, I believe, and it's the one that got me originally into him. It's not my favorite by him, but it is, how I found him, so it has a special place in my heart. And if we look at the lyrics here, I'll bake you strawberry pie, clean the blood and never ask why. This song is about, being willing to go to any lengths for a person. The idea of it is, I would, help you hide it. If you killed somebody, I'd help you hide it for you. And that's the idea behind it. It's supposed to be a beautiful and committed romantic song. I'll bake you strawberry pie, clean the blood and never ask why. I'll be your alibi. It's so fun and beautiful and kind of campy and sweet. And I love it so much. And, the beat of it and, the musically, the kind of, I don't know what instruments I use in it. I'm not that smart. But it's just so, sweet. It's a good driving song. It's a fantastic driving song. Andrew Montana songs are great for driving. And I don't know why Mimi considers it sad. I actually gave her 3 Andrew Montana songs to choose from, 2 of which I thought were considered sadder than this one, but she liked this one the least, so I put this one on the playlist. It's possible that it has to do with blood and murder, even if it's, fake, and a metaphor for commitment, because she doesn't like gore. That's actually very possible. I'll have to ask her that. Anyways, next up for you today, I have one that sparked this conversation as a whole and sparked the inspiration for this playlist. I'm going to play for you, You on My Arm by Laith Ross.

Hello and welcome back to Simmons Radio The Shark. You are listening to Radio Silence, hosted by Jen, and you just heard You On My Arm by Laith Ross. So this is the song that started the conversation of songs that Mimi thought sound too sad. This has been a reoccurring issue specifically because Mimi's girlfriend, Sydney, has consistently wanted, loves this song and wants to put it on, posts that are, Valentine's Day posts and stuff like that. And then Mimi's like, no, it's a sad song. And Sydney's like, what do you mean it's a sad song? And we were playing it, at Sydney's house this weekend, me, Mimi, Sydney, and then my girlfriend Piper, and we were all singing it in the car, and then we were talking about why Mimi doesn't like it. The lyrics literally read I wish I had a chance to walk with you to parties, you would wear a dress and I would say I'm sorry, I want to sit around and watch you do your hair, talk it all into the ground, have a ceremony there. It's literally such a, it's again one of the most romantic songs ever. I want to buy you pretty little things and never ever lie to you. Watch you get dressed and compliment to your taste. I'd be better armed if you'd agree to take it. What the heck? It's so good. And Mimi literally thinks it sounds like Boy Genius. And no hate to Boy Genius. I love Boy Genius. I don't think all of Boy Genius' stuff is inherently sad. Yes, Boy Genius has a lot of sad music. All of Boy Genius' stuff isn't, existent in a singular music style and genre. However, this isn't Boy Genius. This is literally Laith Ross, and a lot of Laith Ross's stuff is on the sadder side. They have songs that are absolutely devastating. They have songs I'll cry to, and that's so fair. And I love Laith Ross for that. But You On My Arm, I cannot fathom this being a sad song. So I hope you guys agree with me that You On My Arm is beautiful and lovely and romantic, and I want, this is, a wedding song to me. Literally, this could be a literal wedding song, so I stand by that. We're running out of time, and I have two more songs left. So next up for you, I have You're So Pretty by Wayzia Project.

Hello. You just heard My Love, Mine All Mine, by Mitski. Thank you so much for listening to Radio Silence today. I think the moral of the story is Mimi does not understand what a happy love song is. And she does not understand that soft songs can be happy. That is the moral of the story. Songs don't have to have, like, synths in them. They don't have to have, like, strong beats in them. They don't have to have, like, strong instrumental, like, stuff happening for them to be happy songs. And that's okay. I love soft music, and soft music makes me happy. And other people do too. So, Mimi also is a good take of music, sometimes. But, yeah. With love in my heart, Mimi has inspired my music take a lot too. Maybe sometime I'll play some songs directly from her and you're gonna see her music taste in comparison to mine. I hope you have a lovely afternoon, and a lovely Monday. Goodbye.

Hello. Hi. It is... Oh, geez. What day is it today? It's April 7th. It's a Tuesday. It's 8.02 p.m. And you're listening to Ready Ready Radio on Simmons Radio The Shark. I am your host, Mina, as always. As always, never changing. Forever. Me. Let's just hop into it. You know, let's just hop right into it. You heard... Okay. Long title here. Let me... That was 10,000-year earworm to discourage resettlement near nuclear waste repositories, parentheses, don't change color, kitty, by Emperor X. And, yeah, so this episode is kind of... Okay, one thing about this episode is that it is, a part of me wants to say it's poorly timed, but another part of me wants to be semantics-y. I woke up this morning, to a breaking news email, from the New York Times, about a Truth Social post, from the president, about, how an entire civilization was going to die unless something wonderfully revolutionary happened. I don't know. In that time, a ceasefire has been achieved for 45 days, not a permanent ceasefire in Iran. But I woke up and I was like, oh my God, that's awful. This is really, really awful. And I want to make it absolutely clear that the theme of this episode, which is nuclear warfare, atomic bombs, nuclear fallout, etc., is in no way intended to be you know, like related to current events. It is just an interest that I have. It is a theme, a thing that I enjoy thinking about and have thought about for a while. I just need to get that out of the way now to say that this is not in any way inspired by the current wartime situation. That's not what's up. Anyways, that aside, that disclaimer aside. So this first song that we listened to by Emperor X, I think we've listened to maybe only one other one of his songs here, and this one is, to call it gimmicky is wrong. I think he was requested to, or I know, he was requested to write the song for, I believe, a podcast episode about, like, management of nuclear waste, which is a thing that I think has become kind of, like, kind of one of those things where it was a niche thing online, and then it's sort of grown to be, like, a... Like, it's not really a fun fact anymore. Everybody knows it. But I just need to establish myself as one of the OGs. I'm sure you've already heard before. Here, let me pull it up. I should have had it pulled up already, but I didn't. Oh, Lord, I'm blanking on... but, okay. Just for more context here on the song specifically, there's a lot of talk. There's been a lot of talk by scientists since we've detonated atomic bombs of what to do with the waste that comes from them, and what to do with just radioactive waste in general, because it is incredibly bad. I don't know if you know that. It's incredibly bad for human life, for all life. And a lot of the solutions involve burying it underground, making the areas incredibly hostile to human life. You know, I don't know if you've seen that illustration of, like, the big ominous concrete wall with the spikes and whatever. But, like, threatening architecture and, like, multiple chambers and, like, salt. But there's a message that... it's translated into, I think, okay, it doesn't tell me on the Wikipedia page. It's translated into multiple languages and then inscribed in one of the chambers, or theoretically in one of the chambers of the nuclear waste repository site. And it goes, this place
is a message and part of a system of messages. Pay attention to it, et cetera, et cetera. This place is not a place of honor. No highly esteemed deed is commemorated here. Nothing valued is here. What is here is dangerous and repulsive to us. This message is a warning about danger. I love this. I've always loved it. I mean, it's awful. It's ominous. And I really enjoy the ominousness of it. But other solutions, really, these are long-term solutions for dealing with nuclear waste and keeping people away from nuclear waste. And the issue with long-term solutions is we don't know what society is going to look like in the future. We don't even know if people will speak English. So you sort of have to go back to root basics of what is something that we are sure will stick around with society. And of these things are songs. Which is why this song was commissioned or requested. I can't remember if it was commissioned. If it was paid, I'm sorry. I'm just going to say requested. It's called the the 10,000-year worm for a reason. It's supposed to get stuck in your head and repeat in your head over and over and over to remember these facts, like a song. And another thing is companion animals. And there is this, I don't know exactly how to say it because it's, let's just say like theoretical thing we could do where we genetically modify cats because we've had cats as pets, for an incredibly long time. See no reason for them to stop being with us. We genetically modify cats to have their fur color change when they are exposed to trace amounts of radiation poisoning. And the idea is that if we imbue enough legends about the cats changing color meaning bad things, then we can discourage people to settle in certain areas because their cat will change color. And they'll know from the folklore that we have manufactured that that's bad and that they need to leave. Anyways, that was a lot of talking. We have slightly less songs today. It's probably going to be a fair bit of talking. I apologize. apologies. Sorry. Yeah. But that being said, we're going to do two more songs. We're going to do two more songs. And that's it. No, we're going to do two more songs. The first one's going to be kind of goofy. Kind of a little silly. And the second one is going to be, I don't know. Don't want to say it's goofy, but it's less goofy than the first one. I don't know, guys. If you laugh, then that's good because there should be more joy in the world. But yeah, okay. We're going to play two more songs and then we'll be back to talk about them briefly, brief statement. Yeah, that's pretty much it. We're gonna do more music and talking, like every other episode. Oh joy to the world. Okay, let's hit it with. Should I tell you? Yeah, I'll tell you. We're gonna do "Chemical Bomb" by the Aquabats first. Silly, and then you'll see what the next one is. Okay, I'll be back with you in like 6 minutes. Yeah.

Hi, welcome back me. Quick recap, of course, Chemical Bomb, the Aquabats. Always feel so dull when a band name ends with an exclamation point and I just say it normally. Chemical Bomb by the Aquabats. There you go. And then we did Fanta by, oh shoot. See, I realized recently I might have been saying La Tigra wrong. Is it La Tigra or La Tigra? Well, whatever. I'm sorry. I'm really sorry. This is unrelated to atomic warfare and the likes. But I just wanted to say that I've been on a real queercore and riot girl kick recently. I think I've listened to Slater Kinney at least once a day. Just wanted to let everybody know about that. And that you should listen to Slater Kinney now, if you aren't already. You should turn this show off and listen to Slater Kinney instead. Because they're not on this playlist. There will be no Slater Kinney this episode. Sorry. Apologies. Sorry. I'm giving you conflicting things. Stay with me here. When I was, no, actually, I don't want to do that tangent. I'm going to do this tangent instead. We're going to talk about Fanta. Is this song explicitly about, like, nuclear fallout? No, not necessarily, but I'm going to use it to talk about preppers instead. Preppers, they annoy me. They annoy me. And there's a lot of, you can find well-written, like, actual reasons for why preppers are wrong, per se. Don't know if I'd exactly phrase it like that, but let's just say wrong, for the sake of simplicity. Preparing for the end of the world, preparing and thinking that only you are going to survive by yourself, or you and your tight-knit, close little group of friends or your family is wrong. And it's dumb, and it's more likely to get you killed. Studies prove that it's big community groups that make it out there in the world. But I also have a qualm with preppers, in part because I'm jealous of them. I am a paranoid person, and when I was younger, especially, I was really terrified of the concept of a bomb going off and me having no way to do anything. I was frequently scared of these sort of scenarios. I had similar fear of tornadoes. I was very scared of tornadoes coming and destroying everything, but I was very worried about a bomb going off. I was worried about, specifically Boston being bombed for whatever reason, and then the nuclear fallout, even worse. We wouldn't even, because I didn't live in Boston when I was having these fears. I lived 45 minutes out of Boston, so I wouldn't even be in the direct blast zone. I would die from radiation poisoning, and oh my god, it'd be so much worse. But I was terrified of this. I was terrified of nuclear warfare. I don't know where this idea was planted in my head, because this predates a lot of my knowledge on, like, modern actual or historical nuclear warfare. I think it probably actually lined up with learning about Hiroshima and Nagasaki, which, you know, I'm having a lot of trouble trying to not talk about current events right now on my nuclear warfare episode. Oh geez, man, I should have picked something lighter. What do I want to say here that's not a huge tangent here to upsetting things? But anyways, yeah, I part of
sorry, right. What I was originally saying was part of my dislike for preppers comes from jealousy, because I always was like, there's no way I can prepare because there's no, I don't have the funds. I don't have a bunker. I got nothing. When the bombs start falling, I'll have nothing. I'll be out of luck. And these darn preppers.

second one that you're going to hear, I have quite a bit to say about it, because it was commissioned for a movie, and I have quite a lot to say about this movie. So hang tight. You're gonna love it. It's actually a really, really good song. It's an amazing song, and it's an amazing movie, and you will hear about it, but you'll hear about it in like 10 minutes. So don't get ahead of yourself. Okay. Stay in your seats. Jeez. Okay. But anyways, we're going to listen to another song first, even before you get to that one. So, wow, calm down. Your impatience is crazy. This is Radioactive by Marina. Parentheses, not the diamonds anymore. No more diamonds. Just Marina. Radioactive. Marina. Yep.

And I'm back again. Hi. Rundown again. Radioactive by Marina. When the Wind Blows by David Bowie. And then we capped it off with Ask by The Smiths, which just for the extra cherry on top of oh God, well, the word just escaped me. Yeah, well, the extra cherry on top is that Ask is off of their album Louder Than Bombs. Wow. Right. Before the break, it's so funny to call it a break because it's the music portion, which is sort of objectively what this show is really about. But because I'm not doing anything other than listening to music during that portion, it's the break for me. Anyways, before the break, I mentioned that the second song was commissioned for a movie. And if you did the counting correctly, you'll know that When the Wind Blows by David Bowie was the second song. When the Wind Blows, oh my goodness. When the Wind Blows is a, well, okay. Technically, it's three things, including the song. It was first a graphic novel, which, oh my God, came out in 1982 by Raymond Briggs. Every single time I bring this guy up, I try to explain who he is, and literally nobody seems to know who he is. You do know who he is, absolutely. He is an illustrator and author. He made The Snowman, which is like a really cute children's book, picture book, and also like an animated short film, I believe. It's a short film, yeah. It's very wintry. I watched it like multiple times in elementary school, and yet every single time I'm like, Raymond Briggs, you know, the guy that made The Snowman. People are like, who are you talking about? I don't know who that is. Which, okay, whatever. But the important part is, he's mostly known for his children's picture books. But he wrote and illustrated a, graphic novel, called When the Wind Blows, that was adapted into a, I think it counts as full length. Yeah, it's 84 minutes. Full length animated film. And it's about this elderly British couple who live in the English countryside. And this is not a spoiler, even though it may seem like one. And then, like, England basically, they get bombed. And it's sort of their slow failure to survive the bombing. And it's a really devastating film. It's really upsetting, which it's meant to be. It was the graphic novel and the film both were intended to be anti-nuclear war, anti-nuclear weapons, showing the effects they have on normal, everyday people, which are arguably the people who are affected most by the nuclear bombs. And yeah, it's pretty depressing. Highly recommend it. I watched it for free on YouTube. I'm pretty sure. And it might still be there. Otherwise, I feel like it's not that difficult to find. It's a very, very good movie. I highly recommend it. Technically not appropriate for children. There is cursing, and it is also just generally upsetting. Like kind of viscerally upsetting. You do watch them slowly die. Because again, this isn't a spoiler. They survive the initial impact. But they're unprepared to survive in the fallout of it. And, the credits, when they roll, they do the Morse code for MAD, or mutually assured destruction, which is sort of like, if you had any hope for this
semi-fictional world. Past the credits. Anybody else? Nope. Everybody's dying. Great. It's really, really depressing. It's really sad. Which is the point. Again, is the point. And David Bowie wrote this killer song for it. It's a really good song. I love the song. It plays during like the opening sequence. And the old man is riding his bike to his little cottage to see his wife. And he's bringing back like the newspaper and bread or something. I can't quite remember. I haven't seen this film in a hot minute, but I still remember the vague beats of the opening sequence. It's really good. It's really, really good. I highly recommend, again, that you watch it. In relation to films about nuclear fallout, while I haven't seen the whole thing. Last year, in my senior year of high school, we watched what I believe I'm gonna make a kind of bold statement here. That's also quite assumptive. And say the most famous scene from this movie. But we watched the atomic bomb scene from Barefoot Jen. Which is an incredibly, yet another incredibly upsetting depiction of, you know, atomic weapons, that sort of warfare. It's really quite distressing. That you can find for free on YouTube, just the clip of it, which I believe speaks for itself. You know, yeah, I think of all the, I think that of a lot of the things that we talk about America having done, I think that there is maybe insane lack of accountability for the bombing of Hiroshima and Nagasaki. I mean, you could say that we've healed the relations, and that's true. But it wasn't for years until I was taught directly in school about how unfair that situation was and how unjust it was. I mean, me personally, I don't know if you can gather this, but I'm against war. Yeah, not to sound like a hippie, I'm against war. I'm especially against the deployment of nuclear weapons. I think that there's a lot of things you can look at with Hiroshima and Nagasaki. We gave them 3 days to surrender. Seems like not at all enough time. I think there's something really insanely self-centered in the cities we chose to target, as I think Oppenheimer made this, which is a film I haven't seen, though if I had seen it, I probably would have mentioned it by now, before now. But I think Oppenheimer made this fact more well known, that that America explicitly chose not to bomb certain cities in Japan because officials had visited and thought they were beautiful and thought they were historically important, and therefore were indispensable, whereas the lives of Japanese citizens were not indispensable, which is kind of crazy, kind of really insane. Oh well. And I, this all being said, like, it's insane that we did this, and I think of all the reasons it's bad, one of the less direct reasons it's bad, I believe, is it sort of gave Japan a huge pass on holding a lot of the Nazis there accountable. Wow, geez, we're really veering off course. Anyways, bombs are bad. They're really, really quite bad. And they're so insanely awful, and I have just a morbid fascination with them. Yeah, if that's not
that's not been clear already, there's my thesis statement. Yeah. Let's do two chiller songs, and then I'll talk, and then we're going to do the last song. And, yeah. Okay. We're going to do two chill ones. Chiller. This first one is by Florence and the Machine, and it is one of my favorite songs by her. It makes me very, very sad. It's a very, very sad song. It's more about bombs in a metaphorical way, but oh geez, it's a doozy. It's a sad one. Okay, we're gonna do that, and then a secret other song, even though this one is secret because I didn't tell you the name, but I basically did. If you know anything, then you already know what this is. But anyways, just play the darn song. Yeah, okay, whatever, don't be mean to me.

Okay. Final stretch. Final stretch here at Ready Ready Radio on Simmons Radio the Shark. You heard, if you weren't able to guess from context clues, you heard The Bomb by Florence and the Machine. And then after that, there were no context clues for this one. Then you heard Now Now by St. Vincent. Yippee! I love The Bomb. I also love St. Vincent. The Bomb is such a good song. I think Dance Fever has got to be one of the albums of all time. One of the albums of all time. Undefeated in my mind. Love it. Love it. I've talked at length before already about how much I love it. And I think The Bomb is just such a gorgeously sad song. I love it, an incredibly specific a song like that. I guess it's not incredibly specific, but it speaks to a certain experience that I really love. I love it. You don't want me when I'm available. You only want me when I can't have you. You only want me when you can't have me. It's good. It's a good one. And I love St. Vincent. Did you know that she and Carrie Brownstein dated? Crazy, right? You should listen. After this, you should turn on Sleater-Kinney. You should do that. That's probably what I'm going to do. I'll be transparent with you. That's probably what I'm going to do. Here, I'll directly tell you which album to listen to. We can listen to it together in spirit. And then I'll play the last one. What are some final closing statements here? Bombs are bad. War is bad. And these are things that you'd think are kind of out there as, like, yeah, duh. But it's not, actually. And I think that we need to stand up for what we believe in. And I believe that, I believe that the current foreign affairs situation in this country is absolutely bonkers wrong. And I believe that you should listen to the Hot Rock, Sleater-Kinney's 1999 album. And we're going to end off tonight with a Kate Bush song, Breathing. And yeah. This is not a place of honor. No highly esteemed deed is commemorated here. Good night. Love you. Thank you for listening to Ready Ready Radio, Simmons Radio the Shark. I will see you next week, which will also be a Tuesday, as is every week, always a Tuesday. Okay. Good night. Love you. Goodbye.

Hello, it's 5 p.m., so you know what that means. It's 5 p.m. on a Monday, I should say. At 5 p.m. on different days of the week, it's a little bit of a different meaning for you. Anyways, hey, howdy, hi. You're listening to Simmons Radio the Shark. My name is Ella, and this is From Off the Shelf, a show where I give you a mystery book of the week with some clues throughout the week prior to the episode. You can catch those as they come out live over on our Instagram, at From Off the Shelf Radio. And you can catch some extra fun, maybe some behind-the-scenes content over on our TikTok, also at From Off the Shelf Radio. And of course, we reveal the book live on air, which we will be doing... very shortly, not super shortly, got a little bit of a go, a little bit of a while to go, because of course we have to play some tunes to go with the book of the week. I feel like that was longer than I usually do the intro for. Anyways, now that we've gotten through our usual spiel, hello! It's been a little while since I've sat in the first chair and worn the first headphones and talked into the first microphone, because I haven't been in Studio A for a little while. Unfortunately, 2 weeks ago, we didn't get to do our usual show because of a snow day. Boo! Which is also very intriguing, because today it's like 63 degrees Fahrenheit. Oh, it's 66 right now. 66 degrees Fahrenheit in Boston. And when I tell you, I was so joyed to leave the dorm without a coat or jacket or hoodie or whatever this morning. Oh, my God, the bliss it brought to my soul. It was incredible. And then the week after that, so last week, we were on spring break. So literally nobody was in Studio A at all because campus was closed. So it's just so joyful to be back here and to be talking into a microphone again. How lovely. I've been very excited about this week's book of the week. I'm going to recap the clues super shortly for you. But this is one of my favorite books of all time. Genuinely, there is not a single book that I think I've ever enjoyed more, except for maybe some like really good children's books that I really loved as a kid. And honestly, as a future children's librarian, still do. Maybe we'll do a children's book episode one day in the future of From Off the Shelf. We've got about 2 months left in freshman year. Isn't that so crazy? Maybe we'll do one. We'll see. Anyway, I was talking about those clues that came out. We always do three clues in case you're new to the show for the mystery book of the week. And before we get to reveal the book and get to playing some music, I always like to recap the clues just in case you miss them or in case you want them fresh in your brain while you make your final guesses. So the first clue was it was a lyric, which maybe some of you might know because I think I put the song with the post. It's a lyric from La Vie en Rose. I don't speak French, so if you're cringing because you speak French at my pronunciation, I'm sorry. I learned Spanish in my school. Quand il m'a pris dans ses bras. Ugh. See, I'm cringing at my own French pronunciation, and I don't even speak French, so I... this is... not really a specific clue if you're looking at a translation by any chance. It's more of a vibes kind of clue, a thematic one. I really like the song and I feel like it really fits the book. When you reveal it, you'll find out why. Our second clue was falling in love in your 50s is very different than your 20s. This is a really central point to the book. Without revealing too much, a lot about this book is about the different stages of life and how even though one emotion can be experienced by people of all parts of life, of all walks of life, it looks different. It feels different. And it's influenced different. That's one of the things that really attracts me to this book. And I'm excited to talk about it more in just a few minutes. The third clue of this book, which we will also be discussing live on air because I love when books do this, is that the back of this novel features book recommendations and summaries, recipes, and more. It's really cool because all of the things that are mentioned in the back of the book are directly mentioned, and not just that, but also super important to the story. I'm going to be pulling out a bunch of these books that they talk about in the back of the book. I'm also going to be pulling out a couple of the recipes, which I am very excited about. If you know me, you know that I love cooking and I love talking about food and eating food. That is very exciting. And although it's only been 5 minutes and usually takes us a little bit longer to get through all of this, I'm going to head you...
put you right into some tunes for now. This is your last chance to guess. We've got a couple minutes still that you can lock in. Lock in your answers. All right. I will see you on the other side. We're going to be starting off with Kiss Me by Sixpence None the Richer.

Hey there, we're back. Just in case you didn't catch it the first time around, hey howdy hi, you're listening to Simmons Radio the Shark. My name is Ella, and this is From Off the Shelf, a show where I give you a mystery book of the week with some clues for the mystery book posted over on our Instagram throughout the week prior. You can catch those clues as they come out at From Off the Shelf Radio. And of course, live on air, we reveal the book and play some tunes to go with, which we just finished up doing. Those three songs that you just heard were starting off with Kiss Me by Sixpence None the Richer. Such a sweet little enchanting song. I love it so much. Followed by Go Your Own Way by Fleetwood Mac. A lot of history behind that song. We do not have time to get into that. But if we ever do a Daisy in the Six episode, which... Taylor Jenkins Reid, not my favorite person in the author in the world. But anyways, if we ever do, trust we will be getting into that Fleetwood Mac lore because I think it's interesting. And we rounded off there with I See You by Phoebe Bridgers. Interestingly, the radio version of I See You, which basically means the clean version, so no bad words, because we can't play bad words on air because that would not be safe for little children's ears. It is spelled differently. So in the original version, it's spelled ICU, like the hospital ward, but in the radio version, it's spelled ICU, like the sentence, like, I am seeing you. It's really interesting. I wonder why she made that choice. That'd be a fun thing to dissect. Anyways, of course, I promised you that after we got through this first round of songs, just like we ever do every week, I reveal the book. And I'm so excited to be revealing this book. Of course, we have to do our countdown, as we do every single week. So, I hope you're sitting down, because this is not catastrophic, that's a bad word. Momentous? Sure, let's go with momentous. All right, are you ready? Three. Do we usually start from five, or do we do three? Gosh, I don't remember. I'm going to do three this time. I'm feeling three. It's a three kind of mood. My birthday was on 3/3. Say happy birthday to me, please. All right. 3, 2, 1. It was The Little Paris Bookshop by Nina George. Now, my sister makes fun of me pretty much every week because she's like, Ella, nobody knows what books you're talking about. You need to start talking about more popular books. And I hear that feedback and I take it with gratitude. But also, I'm going to choose to keep doing my niche books because I love them. You know, maybe next episode we'll do one that Lana's heard of. Who knows? But this book, in case you haven't already heard of it, which I wouldn't say I'd be surprised if you have. But I mean, even Oprah's read this book. So, wow. Like, literally, her review is on the front cover of my edition. If you're looking to be charmed right out of your own life for a few hours, sit down with this wise and winsome novel from Oprah.com. So, like, on the website. That's crazy. But this book is about a man named John Perdue, and he lives in Paris. He owns a little bookshop, hence the name of the book, even though it doesn't really take place in Paris for most of it. It's just, like, kind of France.

is it 15 years ago, 20 years ago, somewhere in that margin, after a really enchanting couple of years that they spent together, where he was like, this is the woman for me. This is the woman that I'm going to be with for the rest of my life. And then she just leaves. And she leaves him a letter, which he seals off in a drawer, paints over the drawer so he can't even open it because he's so distressed. And about, again, 15 or 20 years later, he finally opens a letter after he has, like, this neighbor move in who he falls in love with. And he reads it and he finds out that Manon, who was the woman, left him to go be with her husband, who he knew about already, which is crazy. And she reveals that she was dying from cancer. And she didn't want to burden him with this diagnosis and says, if you truly love me and you really do want to be with me, even though I am literally dying and I cannot have this life with you, you should come to me. Like, come to my house in rural France. And he is distraught because he realizes that she spent every moment until she passed waiting for him to come. And he never did because he was too absorbed in his grief and wondering why she left him. And he was too angry to open the letter. It's really sad, but he then decides in, like, this really spontaneous action, which is so unanticipated from the John that we've seen in the book thus far. He literally just, like, okay, I'm going to take my bookshop boat and this random kid who's, like, secretly a famous author but doesn't want to be famous because he's worried that his second book is not going to be as good. This kid is, like, 20 years old, by the way. We're just gonna go. We're gonna go to rural France and I'm gonna find Manon's husband and family who was left behind. And I don't even know. He meets a bunch of people along the way. He meets the woman of, who's like the secret author of the book that really just, like, speaks to his heart. Samari, I think is the name of the book. It's not a real book. He meets a, God, is he Italian? He is some man who he meets at, like, an underground secret salsa bar. He, like, there's a whole scene with salsa and it's really good. And he, like, takes him along. That man also lost the love of his life. And then just, like, there's so many characters that all convince John to come out of his shell and to move on with his grief, but also acknowledge the grief, because his main strategy is, like, burying the grief down, which also leads him to bury pretty much all emotions down and all fear of connection. Like, his apartment literally has a bed, a couple books, a table, and that's it. That's how detached he is from reality and from emotions. But by the end of the book, we really come to know John as this man who is starting to embrace connection, who's starting to embrace love again. He falls in love with his neighbor, as I said, and is really starting to love life. It's just genuinely such a beautiful and charming book. I have read it so many times now, and the first time I read it, I was convinced that I was going to write my college essay on it. And I do have a draft of that sitting somewhere in my Word drive, Microsoft OneDrive, whatever. That did not end up being what I wrote my college essay on, but trust me, I came super close. Genuinely, is just... The real thing that really gets me about this book is that even though the main character is literally, he turns 50 years old in the book and it's only about, like, a couple months span in the entire book, it really feels like a coming of age story. We watch John fall in love with his life and his feelings again. We see him process his grief. We see him learn to be okay with being happy and having a full life again, because every one of the characters ends up becoming, like, this found family moment. Oh, it's so good. There are a million different love stories that are just interweaved throughout this entire novel, whether it's an old love, like what John had for Manon, coming alive again, new ones, like him and his neighbor, the author Max ends up falling in love with his daughter. No, it's not his daughter. It's Manon's daughter, but it's with her husband. But John, for a second, is like, is this my kid? And then the husband's like, no, she was pregnant when she got cancer. That's why she died, because she didn't want to go through the cancer treatment because she wanted to have the kid. What else? Oh, like, love of books and food. Obviously, love of books is, like, a huge thing because the Littéraire Apothecaire. Ooh, I said I wasn't going to try for the French, and that actually came out somewhat decent. Proud of myself on that. And love of food is a big thing. The Italian ? Guy is a really great chef. He, like, cooks on the boat. They have to, like, go stop at a bunch of

different ports. There's like a whole thing where it's like, we only have white beans and sardines. It's like some weird fish. And Max is like, gosh darn it, I hate white beans. It is pretty cute. And also like platonic love and that found family trope. And everything in this book just feels like destiny. Like everything is meant to happen. It has that kind of magical, charming quality, which I just really love. Like, it makes you just want to sit down and read the book. And I feel like sometimes you don't always get that with a book. That beautiful, like, wow. Like, this book is just so charming and so cute. I really cannot recommend this book enough. And now that I've revealed the book to you, I'm finally going to get into La Vie en Rose, which we talked about in clue number one. I didn't want to play it just yet, but obviously the connection for the clue there was just, you know, French. Aren't I so creative? Actually, that was a pretty creative poll. I have not done a lyric one yet. So anyways, I'm going to pitch you into some very beautiful songs. Some of my favorites. They're all about love. Actually, I don't speak French, so I can't say for certain La Vie en Rose is about love. But if you speak French, LMK, let me know. All right. I'll see you on the other side.

0: Hello there. Welcome back. Has it been 15 minutes? I think it's been like 20 minutes since I announced what the song was. What? That's so crazy. Or not song. Anyways, speaking of which, hey, howdy, hi. Welcome back. You are listening to Simmons Radio the Shark. My name is Ella, and this is from Off the Shelf, a show where I give you a mystery book of the week and reveal the book live on air. This week's mystery book of the week is The Little Paris Bookshop by Nina George. And of course, live on air, I also play you some tunes to go with because I can't just yap the whole time as much as I would love to. So those three songs that you just heard were La Vie en Rose by Edith Piaf. Great French song. One of the greatest French songs of all time, if I do say so myself. That was followed up with I've Seen It by Olivia Dean, one of the greatest love songs of all time, in my opinion. I personally am Olivia Dean's biggest fan. Yes, it's an official title. I was nominated and I won. I think it's just such an incredible, she's an incredible storyteller, and I've Seen It is such a beautiful, it's like a tribute to love and all of the different kinds of love. And I think that really works with this book. As I was saying earlier, this book is really just all about love and finding yourself and embracing that, no matter at what point you are in your life. And last but not least, we just listened to Real Love Baby by Father John Misty, which is one of my personal favorites. I just think it's a really sweet song. I find it really funny that on Spotify, the little video that comes with the song is a bunch of different shots of people who did the dance on TikTok. I always think it's really cute when artists do that and are like, oh my gosh, look how my audience is reacting to my music. It's so cute. Yeah, it's so authentic. As a social media manager, authenticity is a huge movement right now in social media. And that kind of stuff just makes me like, oh yeah, like, yeah, your social media manager is so great. Anyways, as I was saying earlier, what I want to talk about right now is not the plot necessarily. So if you missed that, sorry, you're just going to have to read the book. Oh no, what exactly what I've been recommending you to do the whole time. Anyways, at the very back of the book, there's a whole bunch of stuff that is so great. One of the really great things is that there are a bunch of recipes that are from the area in France where this book takes place, of Provence, Marseille, I'm not going to speak any more French words because I don't even know how to say most of them. But there's a lot of really cool recipes. There's, see, I keep saying that I'm not going to speak French, and then the book keeps forcing me to speak French. Bohemian de legumes. Bohemian beans. That's probably not what Bohemian means. But the little blurb, that's the word, the little blurb that comes with this is, this is related to ratatouille, but is supplemented with eggplant and is enhanced with a basil and tomato sauce. It is generally made with finely chopped vegetables of one color. The taste of this provincial vegetable dish depends on the quality and intensity of the ingredients. The vegetables must be sun-kissed, that's in quotes. Large, flavorless, watery tomatoes will leave the dish tasting bland. The aroma of the fresh herbs are equally essential. This is really cool because A, putting recipes in the back of the book, I think is just so interesting, and more people need to be putting really cool stuff like that in books. But also, I feel like you can really get from this blurb, the themes that come with this book, and another thing that makes it so charming, which is that the descriptions in the book are so interesting and intense. Like, it almost feels like you can taste the salt of the sea. You can, like, feel the sun physically coming out of this book as we hear that, like, John is getting more tan as he's spending time on the river. He's, like, becoming more buff because he's constantly taking care of the boat. So to put recipes like this, which I'm not saying the word again, is kind of helping to further that sensory detail, which really brings this book to life. I really like it. And also, the next one is pistou, which is a provincial soup that brings the warmth back to Sami's limbs. That's one of the characters, and can raise anyone's spirits. This recipe was directly in the book. So Sami is the woman who's the secret author of John Perdue's favorite book. And they find her when she kind of just falls off the canal into the river where they're just chilling, and they're like, whoa, lady, are you okay? She's like, yeah, you don't do that. But she's not doing great. It's a little cold in the water, so they kind of nurse her back to health. And one of the ways that they do is with Pisu, the Italian. You know, I really should just, like, look in the book and, like, figure out what this man's nationality is. But he's the chef, and I think it's really cool that you can kind of get that connection to the characters, like what I was saying, by literally physically tasting what they were actually creating. Personally, I love to read while I eat. I love to read while I eat breakfast and lunch at my house, especially. I usually am eating lunch and doing work when I'm at school. So when I'm at home, that's my relaxing time. And I have really vivid memory as well. So sometimes even certain shows will taste like specific things. Like there's this one show, I can't think of the name of it, but I was eating grapes at the time when I was watching it, like years and years ago. And now whenever I watch that movie, I taste grapes. Which is kind of weird, but it's really cool. I think it's really fun. And that really makes me think of this book. The 13 desserts. Oh, this is another thing that's mentioned in the book. I'm just scrolling. Oh my God, I'm so online. I am looking through, I'm flipping through the recipe section. And the last one is the 13 desserts, which is mentioned at the very end because Manon passes away at Christmas time. And I'm going to read the blurb. These desserts all come from Provence, and it has been a tradition to eat 13 of them at Christmas for nearly 100 years. They stand for the 13 participants at the Last Supper, Jesus and the 12 apostles, and are served after midnight mass or at the end of les grosses soupes. A meal that consists of 7 simple vegetarian dishes. Yay, vegetarianism! A typical selection for les treize, I don't speak French, desserts, as they are known in provincial dialect, would be raisins, home-dried, very specific, dried figs. I love figs. When I went to the Canary Islands to visit my family, there was a fig tree that was growing down like a couple minutes down the road, and we just picked them right off the tree. Oh, I love doing that. I also have apple trees in my house. I love doing that, too. Anyways, continuing. The obligatory nuts, almonds, hazelnuts, and walnuts. There are dates. I love dates. Off topic, but dates, man. To represent the regions where Christ lived, combine the words, lived and died. 4 different types of fresh fruit, which may include plums, traditionally from Brunels, winter pears, melons, apples, oranges, grapes, and tangerines, candied fruits, light and dark Turkish honey, white and black nougat. The light variety is made from hazelnuts, pine nuts, and pistachios and symbolizes goodness and purity. The dark or black nougat stands for evil and impurity. Fougasse, which is a flat cake made with olive oil, must be broken, not cut. Interesting. Orlettes, I think is how you pronounce that. Light, thin waffles flavored with lemon zest. Roulets, cinnamon-flavored brioche rolls. Ratafia, which is a mixture of juice and brandy. Or Cartagine, I think is how you say that. A sweet fortified wine. Calissons day sweet similar to marzipan made from almond paste and candied melon. That's an interesting combination. Biscottines and marinated goat cheese. So all like very sweet things. Again, I think it's really cool that we get that kind of sensory detail and connection. Just doing some quick math right here, making sure I have enough time to play all my songs. And of course, we also get a bunch of book summaries and recommendations that are directly mentioned in the book. A very important book to this book is, and I'm trying to find it right now. I don't actually know the author's name. There's a lot of real books that are mentioned, which I find is very interesting. Oh, I did not like those books. Sorry. Scrolling through. Again, I need to stop saying scrolling. A bunch of the books, one of the ones mentioned is his Dark Materials trilogy, which you might know as The Golden Compass. That's the first book. Very good movie. I did not like the books. I found that they were trying to combine science and religion, pit them against each other in a fantastical way, and it just leaned a little bit too much into religion for me. I love reading about that kind of stuff, but the way he did it, it didn't really feel like it was for the plot. It kind of just felt like he was trying to make it be like, do you see? Do you see the themes? They're here! Like, yes, we know. Where is The Elegance of the Hedgehog? Oh, okay. It was the second book. I just flipped right over it. So one of the most important books in this book, and it was also John Perdue's favorite, is called The Elegance of the Hedgehog by Muriel Barbery, which is described as an effective cure in large doses for if such and such happens-ism. Pardon me? Recommended for unacknowledged geniuses, lovers of intellectual films, and people who hate bus drivers. So again, not really like a summary of the book, which kind of leads the reader to be curious,
1: hello?
0: I've found, and makes them like want to look into it more.
1: On the 6th of April, 2026,
0: just another thing that I really love to do is upload a bunch of different shows as backlogs for streaming videos, and so I'm really excited that I got to share my guest.
1: That we also
0: now,
1: start
0: announcing the date
1: of when these shows are going live.
0: I'm going to play you a couple more songs.
1: In case you weren't already aware, if it is the 6th of
0: April. It's your first time playing Ella Fitzgerald on the show, which is very funny because I'm actually kind of named after her.
1: I usually do a little bit of a different intro.
0: And in case
1: you aren't already aware,
0: I actually I have this album from the show about to play for you on vinyl. It's one of her collaboration albums with Louis Armstrong.
1: Where I give you said mystery book of the week this weekend,
0: along
1: and
0: with
1: I actually
0: forgot
1: to go with, so I don't just leave you guessing.
0: The clues as they come out live
1: over on our Instagram
0: at
1: Mosh the Shelf Radio
0: by Ella Fitzgerald and Louis Armstrong.
1: Live on air, we
0: reveal the book
1: and play some pretty good music. Last week we had a little bit of a deviance from the usual program. I played you some hits from my personal summer reading playlist. That was quite the fun episode to make. Just gotta dig through all of those good, warm feeling tunes in preparation for the slightly warmer weather that we're having today. It's about 50 right now. Cold enough that I need my hoodie, but not cold enough that I need a giant green puffer jacket, which you may have seen me sporting this past winter. It's a little bit of a quieter day today. But I'm very excited to get into some of this music because, quite the vibe that I'm going on. We'll be playing some hits from Mother, some Gorillaz, a little bit of Grimes for you. Those aren't the next artists that are coming up, but it's just them to catch up or to listen to. You can catch those at some point in the show. I won't tell you when. I mean, I will, but like not after, until after. But anyway, this week I am so excited about the book we've been talking about. I've been ranting about this book as long as I've been reading it, and this book is quite the long one. So, I have been ranting plenty. Oh, sorry, my friends from Going Dark Radio just posted that they're going to be doing Les Mis for their musical for the week. Oh, shout out to Afi and Anya. I love you guys. Probably not listening because I have class.
0: I'm just going to just...

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I have watched these movies. I think it's an ongoing series, so they're still making the final one. I saw the trailer come out recently, and I was like, this looks so good. And I quite like the movies. I think

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The second clue was a little bit of poking some fun at this book. And it's quote, religion and science? What is this, the Philip Pullman book? That joke is funny to me, and it makes sense to me. In case you aren't, you don't

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I know I sound tired and I feel a little tired, but genuinely I am so excited to be talking about this book. I've been talking about this book. I've been ranting about it pretty heavily on Saturday night over at my friend's house. I was like, no, you don't understand. Here's how the entire political system works and why it's kind of weird, but so cool. Which is something that I would, yeah, that's a very Ella thing to do. I'm going to send you straight into some music. We're going to start off with Glory and Gore by Lord. Alright, I'll see you on the other side.

Hello. Welcome back. You are listening to Simmons Radio the Shark. My name is Ella, and this is From Off the Shelf Radio, a show where I give you a mystery book of the week with some clues to go with, posted over on our Instagram, at From Off the Shelf Radio, of course. And, of course, we reveal the book live on air, and then play some music. Speaking of music, what you just heard was three really great songs, which I am pleased to say I immediately put into this playlist, and I was like, oh, just banger after banger. Starting off with Glory and Gore by Lorde, which I need to look at the lyrics more. I was a little bit busy emailing my boss for a second, but followed up with Oblivion by Grimes. Not a lot of lyrics to that one, but I feel like the vibes really fit this book, that kind of like high-techy science fiction. And then ending off with Nobody's Soldier by Hozier, which I think is a really interesting song. I'll reveal the book in just a minute, but I think this is such an interesting idea of not wanting to be a soldier in today's political climate and thinking, like, I don't really want to fight for this. Like, I don't want to have to choose between, I don't want to have to choose between being a salesman or a soldier. Like, I don't want to choose between, you know, fighting for a cause that I don't believe in or being forced to sell it through propaganda. But I also don't want to have like the system punish me for not choosing that and instead following my passions. So yay, capitalism. Woo. But now it is that time of the show where I get to reveal the book to you, because oh boy, I am so excited to talk about this book and be ranting about it again. I love this book, brick though it may be. which if you know this book, that's pretty much an immediate giveaway of what it is. I'm not going to do the countdown this week. I'm not really feeling energy. I'm just so excited to get into it. So I will be telling you that this book is Dune by Frank Herbert, which is the classic science fiction book written in 1965. I didn't realize it was that old, but yeah, it's like super old, man. And I think that's really interesting because this book feels so recent because of the topics that it covers. Because time is, of course, a circle, but also because everything in this book feels so futuristic in a way that it still could feel futuristic even, gosh, what has it been, 60 years? Yeah, even 60 years later. Oh, 61. Oh my God, it's not 2025 anymore. Oh, it's been 2026 for 4 months and I still can't get that through my head. Oh my goodness. But in case you don't already know the plot of Dune, if you haven't read the book or you haven't watched the movies, I actually do recommend watching the newer movies with Timothée Chalamet and Zendaya. The older movies are, I think, interesting, but I've seen a lot of, watching a lot of content about the older movies. Pardon me. And the director himself said that he wished that he had been given more time to play with the idea of the movies because he had to really rush the plot of it at the end. I think they cut out a lot of the original screenplay, which he wasn't really happy about. But I do think that some of the things are very interesting, like the CGI from the old movies and like the character costuming. There's a lot of really dramatic effects in the characters that we don't get from the newer movies from past 10 years. I want to say that Dune 1 was no older than 2019. 2021. Okay, so within the past 5 years. And ooh, it is so good. It is so good. But so let's get into the summary. So we start off. Do we start off? Honestly, there's just so much in this book that we could have been starting like 100 years before this book takes place. And I'd be like, yeah, that checks out. We start off with a boy named Paul Atreides, who is the son of a duke. It's in like a galaxy far, far away. This is all in the same galaxy. I don't know if it's our galaxy per se. I believe it is because there's mentions to old Earth.

that being like the origin of all religion. So yeah, I think it's in our galaxy, but it's like in the year 10,000 something. So long time from now. We start off with Paul Atreides, and his father is the Duke Leto Atreides. His mother is Lady Jessica. She's not legally married to the Duke because the Duke is like, well, I feel like it's a really good opportunity for me to maintain relations if all the other Dukes from the different houses think that I could potentially marry their daughters one day. But like, everyone knows that Lady Jessica is basically his soulmate. Like, he's never going to marry someone else. It's just the idea of it, just in case. They are moving from their planet Caladan to the planet Arrakis, which is a desert planet. The biggest shipment of it, not shipment isn't the right word, but like its biggest resource is a thing called spice, which is kind of like a hallucinogen, but it's used for a lot of different things. I believe it's also used for fuel is a big thing that is like helping with light travel is the, not the word, but it's very fast movement. I'm a little sleepy. You know what I mean. But it's really interesting because the planet Arrakis has been ruled by the Harkonnen House, which are the sworn enemies of the Atreides House, for hundreds of years. And Paul's dad is like, I know that this is a trick. Dad is like, I know that this is a trick, that they're just trying to get rid of our

And they find out a lot more. They try to redesign the political system so they give more power to the native people. There's a lot of talk about propaganda, and if propaganda is good, because they're going to try and support the native peoples and whatnot. And it does eventually turn into a coup where the Harkonnens reinvade Arrakis. They have a spy on the inside who is the doctor, and no one suspects the doctor because he goes to a special medical school in the galaxy where you receive special training so you can do no harm to your patients. Like, it's literally wired into you. But they find a way to overcome that by kidnapping the doctor's wife. And so Paul's dad dies after Paul's dad tries to poison the Duke Harkonnen because the doctor's like, I feel really bad. This is all my fault. So I'm going to try and make it up by also trying to kill the Duke Harkonnen. It's just, oh my God. Like, I could go on and on about the plot. This book is like almost 800 pages long. Oh, it is over 800 pages long, including all the appendices. So that all happens. But Paul and his mom escape, and like almost nobody else does, or they get like reabsorbed into the Harkonnen house. And Paul finds himself living among the Fremen people. And a prophecy has kind of been set into place by the social/secretly political, maybe magical, but also kind of not, force called the Bene Gesserit, which is a female system across the galaxy. Paul's mom is a Bene Gesserit. She was trained. They've like set up a thing on every planet so that if any Bene Gesserit woman, because they're all women, is it like in trouble on any planet, they'll like immediately accept her into the community, whatever native people or species is on that planet. But it turns out there's a specific prophecy that a young boy will come and rescue the planet of Arrakis from the Harkonnen people and will restore water to the planet and make it green again, because apparently it used to be green hundreds and hundreds, if not thousands or even millions of years ago. And Paul, as he grows more in his resentment, becomes more accustomed to this spice that is prevalent in the air, has more prophetic visions, because that's another side effect of the spice, accepts this prophecy more and more, and ends up becoming the hero of the people. But secretly, he's like, no, this is all for revenge against my father, and also eventually wants to rule the world. And there's so many interesting religious questions. There are so many scientific questions, politics. Pretty much every major societal factor is addressed at some point in this book. And this is only book one of six. The plot that I covered is very vague, and it only really accounts for about the first 500 pages. There is so much that is constantly going on in this book. Yeah, so I've only finished book one. It took me quite a few weeks. I think it took all of March for me to finish this. I finished it a couple days ago, and I really loved it. I think there are some points about the book that I would like to critique that I think were improved on in the movie, but we'll get to that a lot later. But one thing that I really wanted to pull out right now is what I was talking about earlier with that importance of water. As previously said, Arrakis is a desert planet. There is almost no water on the planet, and what water there is usually regained through those still suits, which are the things that collect moisture. So any sweat on your body, that gets turned into water that you drink, which is a little gross, but I mean, you have to do what you have to do, which is also something that the Atreides, so Paul and his mom Jessica, they have that kind of similar, like, oh, this is gross, and then eventually as the book goes on, they're like, oh, like, this is normal. Which I think is really interesting. But also, water is treated as an almost mystical subject throughout the book as well. Pardon me. By the native peoples, the Fremen. When someone dies or passes away, the moisture of their body is reclaimed and is turned into water. It's not, the water is not drunk. Like, that's seen as disrespectful to the person. But I know in the movie, I definitely think in the book, but it was only really briefly mentioned in the book, at one of the places where these native people lives, there is this giant, like, it's huge well of water. It's not deep. It's just, I mean, it is deep, but it's really long, and they really achieve it really.

well with the cinematography in the film. And one of the really interesting points that the leader of the people makes is he says, like, no matter how thirsty our people get, they will never drink from this water because it is so sacred, because it's the water of their ancestors. Literally, like, it's from their bodies. And it's so interesting how much of a deity water ends up becoming, because it's used in the prophecy. Paul says, I promise to the native people that if you help me defeat the Harkonnens, I will restore water to Arrakis. Like, I will work to make this a better place. I am the Kwisatharak, I wonder what the biblical equivalent of that would be. It's like the Messiah, is what it is. And yeah, it touches every single part of this book. And it's so interesting because I think I have a strong feeling that maybe thousands of years into the future, there will be something like this, because water will become so rare. If we continue to treat it the way that we are now, we pollute water so much. We waste water so much. And I think that there's a lot of growth that our society has to do. And I think Dune is a really extreme example of what happens if we continue to abuse water. Yeah. So those are my thoughts for right now. Of course, I have so many more, and we'll get into that a little later. But I'm sure I've talked your ear off at this point. So I'm going to send you straight into some more music. We're going to get started with Problems by Mother Mother, which was very popular back in the early 2020s over on TikTok. It's so weird to me that we're already in the late 2020s, like a full year or two into that. That's so, my gosh, the passing of time. So crazy. So this is a little bit of a jaunty tune, so I hope it wakes you up. It might wake me up. All right, I'll see you on the other side.

Hello. There's technically like 2.5 more minutes in that song, but I decided that I was done. I feel like we got the good 2 minutes out of it. We got the gist of the song. After that, it's like pretty much the same thing. Good song though. Highly recommend. Hi, welcome back. You're listening to Simmons Radio the Shark. My name is Ella, and this is From Off the Shelf, a show where I give you a mystery book of the week. And this week's mystery book is none other than Dune by Frank Herbert. But not only do we talk about the book live on the show, we also play you some music to go along with said book. So the three songs that you just heard were Problems by Mother Mother, a little bit of a pep in your step. It's very Mother Mother. followed by Pop Music by Robin Scott. A little bit of an interesting song choice, and I don't know why, but I just felt that it had to be here in this playlist. It just gives me the Dune vibes, I guess, which like you wouldn't think it would, but I don't know. There's just something about it. And then that followed up with 17 by Lady Tron, which is my humble way of trying to refer to the fact that Paul is 15 at the start of this book, and by the end of it, he's about my age, so about 18, 19, and he already has a child and a quasi-wife and is getting married to the literal daughter of the emperor just so he can become the emperor, has started a religious insurrection against the reigning tyrannical political power, also in revenge because his father was a part of an assassination. It's like the fact that children are so consistently young in these kind of dystopian books makes me feel a little odd because I am past the age of most children in fantasy and dystopian books now as a 19-year-old. Most of the kids in the books that I read were anywhere from 12 to 17. 17 is kind of pushing it. So to be reading a book and being like, huh, he's 15. And then having to wait like 500 pages just for them to be like, by the way, it's been 3 years. And I was like, okay, so how much of that was I reading where he was 15, because I'm getting a little nervous now. They aged him up just in time for him to be like, by the way, he is a child. That made me feel weird. That made me feel really weird. And of course, we only have about 15 more minutes left to be on the show together, so we can't get into too much of the book, but something that I really want to talk about, and the main issue that I took up with this book, was that even though the really true reigning political power is in an all-female system of women who are kind of like witches and they're really cool, it's still somehow a kind of sexist book. And I personally was very disappointed in how every single woman was portrayed, of which there are, I think, about 4, maybe 5 at maximum named female characters who appear in the book for more than one page. Considering there are maybe, like, there's like so many more named men in the book that I actually had to start a character tracker, that's already not off to a great start. But something that I really took issue with in this book was that we get so many different point of views in this book, which I think is so interesting. We actually get to hear most of the characters' thoughts as they're thinking them, regardless of whose point of view it is. Every single woman in the book, her thoughts and actions revolve around a man, which, like, the main characters are consistently male. Like, obviously, Paul is a boy, he's a man. There's the dukes of the house.

There's the other son of the Harkonnen house, or I think he's a nephew to the Duke, Fade Rautha Harkonnen, who is kind of like the antithesis to Paul. Although that's actually a really interesting thing to think, but we're not going to get into that. There are so many men in the books, and the women are so powerful, and they're set up to be so powerful, but everything that they do revolves around a man. Like with Lady Jessica, we hear her thoughts a lot of the time. She's a really interesting character. She's very powerful. She has a thing called the voice, which the Bene Gesserit have, which is where they can pitch their voice in any way to manipulate a person into getting what they want, whether that's like literally forcing their body to act a certain way or do something for them. Like when she gets kidnapped, she uses the voice to get them to cut her ties and set her loose. And a lot of different things. She like convinces entire crowds and like soothes them. But every time she does that, she's constantly thinking like, oh, I wonder what my son is doing right now. Or why would Paul do this? There's even a scene in the book right after Paul takes this mysterious substance, which allows him to fully harness his prophetic powers, called the Water of Life. And he just keeps thinking, wow, like my mom is so dumb. Like she's really slow. And it's like, Paul, that's your mother, okay? Like she's one of the most powerful people in one of the most powerful systems. Like cut her some slack, be nice. But they're all written that way. The Paul's main love interest, which is, it feels really weird to say again, because he's 15 for most of the book, is a girl called Chani. And again, she's so interesting because she is the main point of contact to the native peoples that we see through Paul. And she's like, eventually ends up becoming one of the very few points of humanity within Paul as he kind of starts to become consumed by his prophetic powers and his position as a prophet. And still, everything that she does revolves around Paul. And all of her thoughts have to do with, I wonder what Paul's doing right now. So in that way, I'm going to bring up the Bechdel test right now, which if you don't know was a test that kind of measures how feminist a book can truly be. It's a little bit flawed. Like there's lots of ways where books can be like actually really good feminist wise or really bad. And they like either don't or do pass the Bechdel test. But basically it's like there has to be at least two women with names in the book who they have to speak to each other about something other than a man. And this book, I've been saying, aggressively fails the Bechdel test because every single conversation between two women is about Paul. And it's always about a man or what the men around them are doing, and not in a way that serves them as women and as individual people at all. So that took off points for the book in my mind. And I thought, I still think this book is so good and so worth a read because of all of the interesting points that it makes. But if you're looking for female characters that do anything that feels two-dimensional or like they actually have a sense of personality, I cannot in good faith recommend you this book. Although I will say the movies do a really great job of bringing this to light, and they change some of the plot of the book. I know that in the second movie they do, with how Chani reacts to Paul being like, well, I guess I gotta marry the princess basically so I can be emperor, because in the book Jessica's like, no, it's okay, you'll be just like me, like we'll have all the power, she'll just be like a wife in name only. And Johnny's like, oh yeah, like I guess you're right. But in the movie she's like, no, excuse you, that's not how I want to be treated, and kind of runs away from the moment, which I liked that a lot more. That gave Chani a lot more power. And I feel like it also is slightly, I don't know if racist is quite the word, but it feels a little xenophobic as well, because it's like, oh, the native people just submit to Paul, which is like, that feels really weird to read. I don't even know. I mean, I do. I'm talking about it live on air. But yeah, so there's some interesting points that I think pop up in the book that I don't really respect, but I think that the overall plot of the book is so interesting, and the movie does do a lot of repair to those points that I have about the book. So highly recommend the movies. Yay! All right. And I have just enough time to play you two songs. I think I'm gonna skip the Lana Del Rey song that I had queued up for you. So I'll mention it over on my story over on our Instagram at From Off the Shelf Radio. But I'm gonna send you into some songs right now. We're gonna go and get started with Digital Silence by Peter McPoland. All right, I'll see you on the other side.

All right. That is all that we have for you for tonight. And I'm so excited that that we wrapped up this up. Not in a bad way, but I'm so excited that we got to finally talk about this book, because I've been reading it for about a month now, and it's just genuinely been so delightful to finally get to talk about it. So that's all from us tonight. Thank you for listening. I'm looking at my notes right now. I forget how to end shows because it's been a while since we've done a normal show. But I just wanted to plug the socials. Again, you can go follow us over on our Instagram at From Off the Shelf Radio. You can also follow us on TikTok at From Off the Shelf Radio. Crazy, I know. Well, I will see you next week. Toodaloo. Mondays, 5 to 6 p.m. Don't forget it. Be there or be square. Bye-bye.

Welcome back to Simmons Radio The Shark. This is Rocky Road with your host, Emma. Despite the fact that it was snowing in Boston yesterday, it is still technically spring, and hopefully it is going to get warmer. The sun is out today, so we gotta celebrate a little bit. We're going to do some upbeat music today. You're about to hear Worth It by Ray, followed by American Girls by Harry Styles, and then Got to Get You Into My Life by The Beatles. Enjoy.

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You're listening to Rocky Road with your host, Emma. You just heard Got to Get You Into My Life by the Beatles. Quite a few interesting national holidays today, you guys. It is National Empanada Day. Highly recommend going out and grabbing some empanadas if you can. It is also Draw a Bird Day. Not 100% sure what that means. Draw a bird. Get creative. Whatever. It's spring. This is Junk of the Heart by the Kooks. And then we'll check in after that.

Welcome back to Simmons Radio The Shark. You're listening to Rocky Road with your host, Emma. You just heard Junk of the Heart by the Kooks, followed by Still a Friend by the Backseat Lovers, and then just now you heard Polly by Dora Jar. Coming up, we have Sugar by Remy Wolf, After Midnight by Chapel Roan, and Drips on a Wire by Peach Pit.

Welcome back to Simmons Radio The Shark. This is Rocky Road, hosted by Emma. It is April 8th. It is 10:35. It is currently 38 degrees in Boston, just giving you all the facts of the day. You just heard Drips on a Wire by Peach Fit, and you're about to hear Amoeba by Claro, followed by Chicago by Flipturn, and then Natural Villain by Twin Peaks.

Welcome back to Simmons Radio the Shark. You're listening to Rocky Road with Emma. You just heard Mary Boone by Vampire Weekend, and right before that you heard Natural Villain by Twin Peaks. I'm a little nervous about how those might have gone over because last week my dad texted me and said, listen to your show, all the music was great, but there was one song that made me want to dig my ears out. Like, those were his exact words, dig my ears out. I'm not going to say which song it was, just like out of respect for the artist because she could be listening. But you're about to hear Just Like Heaven by The Cure. And then I think we have time for one more song after that. Let's start with this.

0: This is Simmons Radio The Shark. Once again, you're listening to Rocky Road with Emma. That was Just Like Heaven by The Cure. You know who does a great cover of that song? Olivia Rodrigo. Look it up. Very, very good. This is going to be our last song of the day coming up. Thank you all so much for listening. This show is every Wednesday at 10 o'clock, Rocky Road with Emma. This is your last song for the day. This is Daisy in the Night by Nick Pope. Have a great Wednesday.
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Hello. You're listening to Simmons Radio the Shark, and this is Study Break. I'm your host, Kalea. So it's been a couple weeks. I was sick last week. That's why I wasn't having a show. But okay, let's get into it. Today's theme is, I think I put it as sorrow and despair. which is funny because, okay, so I made this playlist actually, I think like 4 weeks ago, like a month ago almost, because it was like right before spring break. It had been snowing for so long. It had been like a couple weeks since I'd been able to have the show because of snow days. Or no. It was the snow day that canceled the show. And so I was like, this is just so sad. Like, the episode's going to be sorrow and despair. Because also, I enjoy listening to some sad music every now and again. I feel like that's kind of fun. And so that's what I was doing when I made this playlist. And then when we came back from spring break, I was like, I can't do a sorrow and despair episode. It was just spring break. Like, life is so beautiful. Like, I had just gone to Italy, so that's why I had B on. And then last week I was sick. So I was like, you know what? We're gonna do this. So yeah, this is sorrow and despair. Isn't that so fun? The first song we have is Don't Smile by Sabrina Carpenter. I actually really love this song, and I think it's my favorite song off of her album. But yeah, I hope you enjoy.

Welcome back. You're listening to Simmons Radio The Shark. You just heard Don't Smile by Sabrina Carpenter, Brown Eyes by Lady Gaga, and Jigsaw by Conan Gray. I'm trying to think of what my commentary for any of those songs are. I really love Don't Smile because I think it's such like a beautiful kind of sentiment in the sense that like, I don't know, I get the whole narrative of like, don't be sad that something good is over, but I feel like it's okay to cry because something that was so beautiful that happened to you is over now. Like, I think that's fine. I think that's emoting normally. And I just think that's so beautiful. Brown Eyes, I've been rediscovering my love for Lady Gaga recently, and so I've been listening to a lot of her, like, her first album I, like, grew up on, so, like, The Fame. Underrated song, Brown Eyes, I think. Because I think a lot of her new, like, and obviously, like, art pop was so big, but I just love and adore The Fame. And then Jigsaw, Conan Gray. I was looking at my Spotify Wrapped from last year. I didn't realize, but Conan Gray was my top artist, and, like, I'm not surprised, but I kind of was. You know, because I was just like, wow, I didn't think I listened to that much Conan Gray. I feel like Conan Gray is low-key, like, the king of a little sad emo song in a lot of ways. Love Conan Gray. Saw him in concert, like, 2 weeks ago? I don't know, right before spring break, I think? It was a really good show for his newest album, Wishbone. Yeah, I don't really have much commentary on that. I'll talk about those playlists for a second. I was trying to make this, like, go from, like, sort of, like, lighter music into, like, a little bit sadder and then go back up. And I don't think that's what happened. But whatever. You're just going to have to enjoy this. Next up, we have Scar Tissue by the Red Hot Chili Peppers. I love the Red Hot Chili Peppers. But, yeah, I hope you enjoy.

You're listening to Simmons Radio the Shark, and the songs you just heard were Scar Tissue by the Red Hot Chili Peppers, Lover You Should Have Come Over by Jeff Buckley, and Bite the Hand by Boy Genius. Okay. I'm going to say I hadn't heard the song Bite the Hand until last summer, and we were doing this thing where I worked at a summer camp. On one of our days off, we went to this lake, and we went to, like, Nevada to go to a restaurant, and then we were driving back, and it's, like, the middle of the night on the most horrifying road you've ever been on in your life. It's called Ebbets Pass, and it's, like, so, so windy, and then there's, like, a cliff off the side, right? And there are parts that are only big enough for one car, so if someone's coming at you from the other direction, you're, like, it's just an evil road. And we were driving on this road, and it's late at night, and there's also a part that's, like, fully just in the forest, and it's very dark, very creepy, and also there was a bike race happening, or that had happened, or that was happening soon, so like a lot of bikers on the roads, right? And we're driving this minivan, and one of my friends is like, okay, we're gonna just play music, and naturally, every time we give this friend, the aux, always the just saddest, most devastating playlist ever is going on. So that was the first time I listened to that song. I really enjoy it. I don't know. I didn't listen to a lot of Boy Genius when they first were, like, happening or when they were first getting really big. And I haven't really listened to, like, any of that until more recently. And I enjoy it. It's fun. Lover You Should Have Come Over, also a song that I was introduced to over the summer. But I don't really remember how or where or why. I've been getting really back into the Red Hot Chili Peppers recently. I really love them. They're a California band. What else is there to say? And I don't know, Scar Tissue was something that I would listen to a lot over winter break when I would go. There's like a pond or a lake or whatever near my house. And so I would take my dog there. I would listen to music while I walked her. So yeah. Next up, we have Fade Into You by Mazzy Star. I hope you enjoy.

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I will say, okay, I love the Cocteau Twins, never understand a single word they're saying. And I was like, maybe I should know what the song I'm listening to is even about. So I Googled the lyrics while we were hearing that song. And it's just, there's like, half of it's just Yell I Wanted More, which is so beautiful. I don't know, I love this song. I also love Mitski. Okay, wait, I'm going to talk about Mitski for a second. I love Mitski so, so much. So much of her music is so deeply sad that I had to ban myself from listening to it in the morning because I was like, I can't wake up, put that song on while, like, put a song, a Mitski song on while I'm getting ready and not just be sad all day. Like, there is really something about the way you start your morning does reflect upon the rest of your day. So I had to stop listening to Mitski in the morning. I will say, My Love All Mine, My Love Mine All, oh my God, I can't speak. My Love Mine All Mine is like, it's sad, but it's not. Like, when you look at the lyrics and you look at the words and you, like, hear interviews of Mitski talking about this particular song, like, it's about, like, all your love is yours. And I think that's kind of beautiful. It still sounds so, so sad. And it's kind of devastating because a lot of that was, like, I watched an interview of hers where she was talking about, like, about this song and was like, yeah, like, I moved around a lot as a kid. And that was, like, the lack of permanence was, like, a thing for her. And so she was saying that at some point she was so happy to realize, like, there were things that were just, that were hers and forever hers in a way. Yeah. And then, okay, we're getting in towards the end of this episode. And so we're going to get a little more, like emo with it. So we're going to start off. Next up is Ease by Were. And then it'll, yeah. So I hope you enjoy.

You're listening to Simmons Radio the Shark, and you just heard Ease by Wur, It Almost Worked by TV Girl, and Hold On Tell May, Pierce the Veil featuring Lindsay Stamey. Okay. This got to like the emo part of this. I love sad emo music. I love Pierce the Veil, and I'll tell you why. I think at the end of the day, I like to be sad and scream at the same time. And I think that's valid. So that's why so much of Pierce the Veil's music is like breakup and screaming, and I kind of just love that. It Almost Worked, TV Girl. Everyone says that TV Girl is like male manipulator music, and I just don't get that. Well, maybe, okay, I kind of see the vision there, but also I just really enjoy them, god forbid. And then I just recently got into them. Like, I think it was like a Spotify suggested song that I had like over winter break, and I really like them, and I love that they're a Modesto punk band. I was born in Modesto, love Modesto. Shout out to the Central Valley of California, like, that's lit. So we just have one more song for today, and I'm gonna talk about it for a minute because it'll just be the end. So it's Ash and the Sun by Wunderbar. I love Wunderbar. I've seen them twice, and I'm really excited because they're going on tour soon. They're doing like a 10th anniversary tour for their album Gawk, which is what this song that I'm about to play is from. I love this song, and I love this album so much. It just makes me feel so many emotions. It's just so beautiful. I really do enjoy Wunderbar, and I think, yeah, I've seen them twice. I saw them open for the Front Bottoms, I think, in like 2023, and then when they were touring for their newest album Surgery and Pleasure last year, I saw them for their like album release day show, which was really cool because I think they're maybe not from Boston, but I think they're from around Massachusetts, maybe somewhere on the East Coast, surely. But yeah, really love this album, really love the song. I don't know, I feel like I've been fumbling all through this episode, and I think it's because I came up with this concept and this playlist literally a month ago, and I'm just now doing it, so I have no idea what I was thinking when I added like half these songs. But I hope everyone enjoyed. I hope everyone got a little sad, got a little emo, and like, I don't know, released some emotions, had a little cathartic moment. Yeah, and I'll let you enjoy this last song, which is Ash in the Sun by Wunderbar. Thank you for listening, and I hope you enjoy the rest of the show.

Hello, everyone, and welcome to the Juice Box with me, Maggie, on Simmons Radio, The Shark. For those of you that are new here, welcome. To everyone else, welcome back. We just heard Strawberry Fields Forever by The Beatles. A good classic to introduce this week's theme, which is, of course, Fruit Frenzy. We'll be listening exclusively to songs with fruits in their titles. I tried my best not to do repeats, but there are a couple of peach songs in our future. I couldn't help it. Up next, we've got a Harry Styles double play. Can you imagine? I think he might be the king of the fruits. With Kiwi and Watermelon Sugar, followed with Plum by Troye Sivan, here on The Juice Box on Simmons Radio, The Shark.

Hello and welcome back, friends. I'm excited for fruits. I've always wanted to do some sort of food theme. It was, of course, as I usually am, inspired by Harry Styles. There's some hilarious switches in vibe happening today with the different sets. You'll see. So I'm thrilled for this musical ride, musical journey, if you will, is going to take us this afternoon. Speaking of, let's continue on it. Up next is Peach Fuzz by Camp, Tangerine by Led Zeppelin, and Cherry Wine by Hozier. Here on the Juice Box on Simmons Radio, The Shark.

All right, welcome back. I hope we're enjoying this blend of fruit songs we have going on today. Something we've got to think about, even though they have fruits in the title, are most of these songs even really about fruits in any legitimate capacity? Like, I don't think, again, not to keep bringing them up, I don't think Harry Styles even uses the word kiwi in the lyrics of the song. It's simply disregarded after the title. Troye Sivan was talking about, he was talking about tangerines, believe it or not. I don't think he said plums. But like, there was an essence of fruit, you know? There's an essence. Anyways, something I've been thinking about. Before we hear any more potentially fruit-themed tunes, let's get into this week's ins and outs. For those who don't know, each week I share three things that I think are quote-unquote in, and three things that I think are quote-unquote out. That's it. They're often incredibly bizarre and incredibly irrelevant. So let's see what we've got in store for today. On the in list, item number one, Lego Batman. Just watched this for the first time ever a couple of days ago. Loved it. Loved it. It was hilarious. It was perfect. And I see all those memes, and it's someone's like letterboxed, and it's like the Godfather half a star Lego Batman. Oh my God. 5 stars. I was like, oh, funny. I get it though. That's the thing. That's the thing. I did give it 5 stars, and that was serious. In a real way, I gave Lego Batman 5 stars. Looked up the cast while I was watching because I was recognizing some voices. Let me tell you, they got everyone there. I think everyone was there. You look up the names, biggest actors we know, Michael Cera, Channing Tatum, I'm already listening. I'm already buying tickets. Mind you, we've got Will Arnett in the titular role of Lego Batman. We could have stopped there, but we just kept throwing in big names. There's more that I'm not mentioning, but it was crazy. Second on the in list, spring cleaning. Let's pick up the dust. Let's downsize. Something I, of course, need to focus on as a collector of many things and a lover of decor. Heck, maybe let's get some fresh sheets. Let's do our laundry. Let's crack open the windows. You know that awesome feeling when you sit in bed and you've got fresh sheets and shaved legs, and maybe you have like a glass of lemonade for some reason with a straw, just like sitting in bed reading a book, windows open, there's a bit of a breeze. That's a dreamy, beautiful spring day. That's what I'm looking forward to in the warm months. Heard we're looking at a 80 plus degree weekend coming up. I heard whispers about that. I'm no meteorologist. But hey, I'm thrilled. I'm thrilled. I think it's coming closer than we think. Last on the in list, belts. You know that Tyler, the Creator video? How do you keep your pants up while you're performing? It's incredible. Belt. Belt it is. But even if my pants fit, even if I don't need to hold them up while I'm performing, I think it's time we start adding a belt. For fashion purposes, of course. I used to wear like these... I had a 3-pack of these really like skinny, like I'm talking maybe half an inch wide belts from Marshalls. And I wore them like every day in middle and high school. I loved them. And I was wearing skinny jeans with a skinny belt. Oh, it was unique. But let's bring belts back. A little accessory, a little metal to add to your jewelry. A little something to break up an outfit. I think belts are the move. Now for the outs. Number one, headaches. I personally drink too much caffeine and it hurts my body, and it's been giving me really intense headaches recently. But that's not fair. I don't think that's fair. I think my body should understand that I'm drinking this caffeine to lock in, and the headache should know that. And it should be like, oh, I'm sorry, we need to distribute this to other parts of her body. I don't really know how caffeine works. I don't think it's fair that it ends up in a headache. I'm actually looking for maybe an opposite effect, and I'm not getting it. Next up, sad movies. God forbid I want to be happy. God forbid I want to laugh. I want to feel joy during my free time. Sad movies, they make you think. But I think happy movies can make you think too. It doesn't have to be sad to be good. Or important. Let them know. Hence Lego Batman. And third and last on the out list for today, goose poop everywhere.
I love geese. Don't get me wrong. I'm a fan of all creatures. And I like geese. I think they're adorable. And I think it's sweet when they sit and their like neck nuzzles into their body somehow. That's cute. They're adorable. They're beautiful. They're fun. I just wish they had an understanding of where we walk. I feel like if they knew about sidewalks, I feel like they'd be respectful. They step off, they'd let us have our clear walkways. I think they just don't know. And it's a bit frustrating, I'm not going to lie. Again, the geese are great. I just wish they weren't dirtying the whole entire world. Maybe we could keep it to a certain area. But what do they know? They're geese. As far as I'm concerned, they can't understand the English language. How are we going to tell them? Would they understand a sign? Again, I don't think so. We could try. More of like a diagram. But I really don't know. I don't know what the answer is. Anyways, that's a wrap on this week's Ins and Outs. Thanks for listening. I hope you can resonate or that you at least liked hearing them. Now let's get back to the music. Up next on Simmons Radio, The Shark. Pretty good lineup. We have Apple by Charlie XCX, Passion Fruit by Drake, and Raspberry Beret by Prince. My favorite Prince song, in case you were wondering. Here we go.

Hold on. Good. Hold on. I got to start this record over again. Wait a minute. Good. Still on this record. I'ma play this for y'all. Hey, y'all get some more drinks going on. I sound a whole lot better.

everyone, welcome to Simmons Radio, The Shark. I'm Abigail, I'm your host of The Loop. If you've never tuned in, which I'm sure these people have, maybe we have some newbies on here, I don't know. But it's probably my mom and also Madison. So, hi mom, hi Madison. Let me see. Let's talk about my ins and outs for the week. The cherry blossoms are blooming. I was giving a campus tour the other day, and they were looking really nice on the tree.

So it really kind of made my day. It was awesome. Let me turn off the mic a little bit. Also, I am really tuned out when it comes really to

girls in like elementary and middle school who were totally in love with him, except they were duly annoyed with me because I was the same way about One Direction. I don't know. It's a spectrum, but

Okay, there are a lot of people named Harry Daniels in the world. I'm gonna keep looking. But his TikTok page, and he does the same thing on Instagram Reels. It's the funniest thing I've ever.

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I'm gonna look while the song plays, and then we can debrief after. But this is what I was doing with Taylor Swift.

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I'll never forget you as long as I live.

That was Somebody to Love by Justin Bieber, and I cannot tell you the last time I listened to that song, except it came up on my like little recommended music thing yesterday, and it kind of unlocked something in me. So the set list was entirely different up until yesterday, and then I had to change it all literally around this song. So if you're wondering what I've been up to, that's been mainly it. But back to what I was talking about before I was playing a bunch of songs, Harry Daniels' Instagram, where you can go watch him sing to random people. It's, I don't even know, is it inherently that funny? I think it's funny. And I was reading, it got parodied on SNL, which means it has to be, like, it has to be humorous. But his Instagram handle is his name, but take out the A in the word Harry. So it's HRRY Daniels. Easy stuff. But he's saying to both Obama and Biden, in addition to Kamala Harris, who else? I just had the list pulled up. There's a whole list on his Wikipedia page. Margot Robbie, Timothy Chalamet. I'm not going to list everyone. I'll just list a handful of people. Charlie XCX, Kendall Jenner, Gypsy Rose Blanchard, Gwen Stefani, Katy Perry. Billie Eilish. So if you're wondering his influence, that's it. But yeah, more music is incoming. Thanks for tuning in to Simmons Radio the Shark.

before that, you also heard Taste by her from her album before that, and then National Anthem by Lana Del Rey, which is the song that Harry Daniels sang to not Barack Obama. He sang it to President Biden, and the video of him singing it to President Biden is really funny because Biden is just staring at him with this complete look of awe on his face, and it's honestly kind of funny. I really love it. Anyways, before we go on, let's talk about my outs. And I think it's really unfortunate that a lot of people pass out and get dehydrated at concerts, so I think that needs to stop. Also, my girlfriend got her appendix out in January, and I told her I was going to do this, and she thought it was funny, and then she acted surprised when she saw it the other day. And then also, they will never make me like the Vegas Golden Knights in the NHL. I don't like Carter Hart. I don't. I'm sorry. And they stole Nick Dowd from me. I'm so crushed, to say the least. But anyways, we'll continue on. Next up, we have Olivia Rodrigo, Chapel Roan, and Zara Larsson. Thanks for tuning in.

That was Risk by Gracie Abrams. This entire weekend, in the middle of the night, I just listened to every song she's ever released on a loop. And I almost based this week's entire set list around that, but I think I might wait until next week. But next up, we have Charlie XCX and Renee Rapp. Thanks for tuning in to Simmons Radio The Shark.

Guys, it's been confirmed that that song is not about the city of Boston. I would never play that on the radio here. It was about a person. Let me actually verify that claim, but I can confirm it is not about the city. Okay. The little Google thing told me that it is about a person who broke her heart there, not about the city itself. And so now she associates the city with that heartbreak, which is a totally valid reason. But she played it when I saw her in Boston. So if that's any sort of consolation, I don't know. But thank you for tuning in to Simmons Radio The Shark. Next up, I'm going to play some Noah Kahan. And I wanted to play his new song, but I can't find the clean version for it. So I'm going to play the song Forever, which is one of my favorite songs by him. It might actually be my favorite. But this is Noah Kahan. Thanks for tuning in to Simmons Radio The Shark. And don't talk to me about Noah Kahan's Ticketmaster, because I lost really bad.

That was Bittersweet by Billie Eilish, and I have not given that album, Hit Me Hard and Soft, enough love recently, so I was thinking of songs, and then that one popped up as a recommended one, and then it kind of unlocked that beast in me again, and I will be listening to it again. Thanks for tuning in to The Loop this week. Let me know on Instagram, at The Loop on the Radio, or if you have my number or some other way to reach me. Let me know what you want on your ins and outs list, if you have any ideas or if you have any songs you want me to play or anything like that. I'm realizing that I'm in my last few weeks of this, which is insanity, and I don't want to talk about it. So I'm going to sign off before I get too nostalgic. But I'll see you all next week, and thanks for tuning in.

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You are listening to Radio Silence with your host, Jen. And you just heard For You by Girl Puppy. Today's theme, if you will, is all about songs that one of my good friends and roommate, Mimi, thinks are too sad for her to listen to. And I strongly disagree, and I am here to prove her wrong. I did get her consent to do this episode. Just for clarification. So, a lot of these songs are songs I consider very romantic and very lovely. These are songs that I find a lot of joy in and a lot of happiness in. Like, this is, like, my happy music. Like, this isn't, like, club pop, like, let's, like, go, like, let's... This isn't, like, crazy dance disco music. Like, this isn't, like, Pitbull. Like, I mean, that's what she likes to listen to. That's what she thinks is happy music. But this is happy music. These are love songs. These are happy little songs. And I'm here to prove that. So that was my opener, For You by Girl Puppy. That song is so sweet. Like, I miss you every time you close the door. You're like, yes. Yes, I do. That's the energy I'm bringing into this episode. Yeah. There's some of these songs that I literally would have, like, I have on CD, and I'll play them in a room, since we share a room, because we're roommates, and she'll get mad at me, and she's like, no, that's gonna make me too sad, and I'm like, girl, are you being so for real with me right now? Once again, I love her very dearly, so. Next up for you, I have, an absolute banger, another beautiful, beautiful romance, gorgeous song. Not sad, though I can understand her interpretation. This is Mythological Beauty by Big Thief.

Hello, you just heard Mythological Beauty by Big Thief. Yet again, another song my friend Mimi hates. She hates anything by Big Thief, to be fair. And Big Thief does have a lot of really hard hitters. Do not get me wrong, like, Big Thief is very emotional music. Lyrically, they're devastating. But Mythological Beauty is just such a beautiful and loving song. Like, you've got a mythological beauty, like, what? Like, it's, I know, like, there's a, like, her argument is that Adrian Lenko's voice is, like, melancholy. Like, she literally says that Adrian Lenko sounds like she's about to cry at any moment. Which, like, okay, be so for real. Like, kind of, but also, like, it's so, again, it's so romantic. And I don't understand, like, it's about, like, a deep, like, seated, like, love. And, like, not even just romantic love, but it's just, like, a deep-seated love. And I just, like, I have such a beautiful attachment to that song. So, strong disagree. Next up for you, Crazy. I feel like it just keeps getting crazier as this playlist goes on. Because, like, Mythological Beauty, okay. I can understand the argument for it being too sad. This next one, we're getting worse. Next up for you, I have Ankles by Lucy Dacus.

Hello and welcome back to Simmons Radio The Shuck. You are listening to Radio Silence, hosted by Jen. And you just heard Ankles by Lucy Dacus. Mimi is convinced. Okay, if you're just tuning in, I guess the theme of this episode is songs my friend Mimi hates because they are too sad. And she is convinced that all of Boy Genius is the exact same, and that includes all of the solo work. So all Phoebe Bridgers, all Julian Baker, all Lucy Dacus, all Boy Genius. She's convinced they're the exact same. For that sake, and we'll get into this later, she's also convinced that artists like Leith Ross are also Boy Genius. Because they have nothing going on with them musically. With love in my heart. But Ankles by Lucy Dacus is literally such a beautiful and joyous song. Like, pull me by the ankles to the edge, but like, pull me by the ankles to the edge of the bed and take me like you do in your dreams. Like, it's literally like a beautiful, like, it's like a song about like a romance. Like, then help me with the crossword in the morning, like, make me tea, like, ask me how I slept. Like, it's literally like a romantic song, and she hears this and she somehow hears like a sad ballad, and I don't know where that's coming from, and I do, and that's because she thinks that it's just like she hears this and like somehow she's hearing like Boy Genius, like she's literally just like hearing the saddest Boy Genius songs in this, like what, like she's literally hearing Not Strong Enough. I don't know why it didn't come to mind. She's hearing Not Strong Enough in everything she ever hears. But Forever Is a Feeling as an album is such an upbeat album to me. Because so much of it was inspired, I believe, like, at least to me, by Lucy and Julian Baker's romance, too. Like, if she wants sad, like, yeah, like, Julian Baker's solo stuff, especially pre-Boy Genius, absolutely devastating. But Forever Is a Feeling? Come on. Getting to the next song I have for you guys, we're getting into Faye Webster territory. So I have Right Side of My Neck by Faye Webster.

Hello, welcome back. You are listening to Radio Silence with your host, Jen. And you've just heard Right Side of My Neck by Faye Webster. One of my favorite romance songs of all time, for many reasons. One of the best Faye Webster songs of all time, in my very humble opinion. Not sad. There's nothing sad about it. It's literally pure, like, romance and, like, sexual, and that's it. So that's what I have to say about that. Next up, I have a double feature! A Clairo double feature at that. Because Mimi is convinced that Clairo is depressing and sad. And that her voice is sad, and musically she is sad. And even, like, Mimi, I don't have this specific song on here, but Mimi's even convinced that Sexy to Someone by Clairo is too sad, which makes zero sense. But no, this double feature is going to be Juna by Clairo, followed by Softly by Clairo, off of her albums Charm and Immunity. So I hope you enjoy.

Hello and welcome back to Simmons Radio The Shark. You are listening to Radio Silence with your host, Jen. You just heard Juna and Softly, both by Claro. Today's episode is based around songs that my friend and roommate Mimi think sound too sad. And Claro as an entire artist falls into that category for her. Claro does have some sad songs. Like Airwife by Claro, yeah. That is sad. Even, like, songs like Pure 4 by Claro, I understand, like, the sadder tones, but Claro also has some beautiful, like, romantic, like, lovely songs. Like, even, like, Bags by Claro, we're like, yeah, that's sad. I can agree with that. Juna by Claro? That's, like, the most beautiful, happy song of all time. Once again, just because a song isn't, like, Pitbull, isn't, like, Kesha, doesn't make it not, like, doesn't make it sad. And I will die on that hill. As I am dying on that hill doing this episode. I love Claro. I love listening to Claro when I'm happy. I especially listen to Charm. Like, Charm is such a happy album for me. Like, when I just, like, want a little, like, I'm, especially, like, if it's, like, a Sunday afternoon and I'm cleaning and making my bed, like, Charm's a beautiful album to listen to. I feel like that's one I definitely could love on CD. I don't have that one on CD. I don't have a lot of newer stuff on CD for my CD player, but it's just, like, such a fun little song, like, fun little album, fun little songs that just bring me so much joy and love in my heart, so much romance and softness. And, like, softness is happiness to me. Next up on this playlist, I have... another song. I don't think she listens like this. I haven't played this one for her a ton, but actually I'll talk about this after I play the song. I've been talking enough. So the next song up for you guys is Love Me Anyway by Chapel Gone.

welcome back. You just heard Love Me Anyway by Chapel Roan. I used to listen to a lot of older Chapel Roan, like, before, and, like, especially freshman year of college. When Mimi knew me, I would be listening to a lot of older Chapel Roan. Like, this was before, like, Hot to Go came out. This was before, like, Pink Pony Club was popular. Like, songs like Love Me Anyway by Chapel Roan, like, Coffee, Kaleidoscope. And I was a big Chapel Roan listener. And a lot of these were sad. Like, Kaleidoscope by Chapel Roan is a very sad song, and I'll give her that. But this song doesn't even have a sad beat. I don't listen to this one that much anymore, but it's, to this day, is my favorite Chapel Roan song. I'm not that big of a Chapel Roan listener as much anymore, but this definitely is my top one. And Mimi still, like, just thinks it's too sad, and I don't get it. It has an upbeat beat. It's like the lyrics are not depressing. They're not about something sad. It's like kind of poppy. I would describe it as a pop song in genre. But because Mimi associates it with other sad songs, like Chapel Roan, who's not, like, at least, like, Clairo writes some sad songs. Chapel Roan writes very few sad songs. But because Mimi associates it with Chapel Roan's older sad songs, it falls onto this list. All of these songs I consulted with Mimi on also by putting together this playlist today. So she approves all of these as songs that are too sad for her, quote unquote. So, I'm not making this up. Next up, another one that blows my mind. I have for you Strawberry by Andrew Montana.

Hello and welcome back to Simmons Radio The Shark. You are listening to Radio Silence with your host Jen, and you just heard Strawberry by Andrew Montana. If you haven't tuned in in the past, Andrew Montana is one of my favorite artists probably ever. I love his music. It's kind of more folk vibes, a little bit country vibes at times. He's such a lovely singer and artist. This song is the song, one of his most popular songs, I believe, and it's the one that got me originally into him. It's not my favorite by him, but it is, how I found him, so it has a special place in my heart. And if we look at the lyrics here, I'll bake you strawberry pie, clean the blood and never ask why. This song is about, being willing to go to any lengths for a person. The idea of it is, I would, help you hide it. If you killed somebody, I'd help you hide it for you. And that's the idea behind it. It's supposed to be a beautiful and committed romantic song. I'll bake you strawberry pie, clean the blood and never ask why. I'll be your alibi. It's so fun and beautiful and kind of campy and sweet. And I love it so much. And, the beat of it and, the musically, the kind of, I don't know what instruments I use in it. I'm not that smart. But it's just so, sweet. It's a good driving song. It's a fantastic driving song. Andrew Montana songs are great for driving. And I don't know why Mimi considers it sad. I actually gave her 3 Andrew Montana songs to choose from, 2 of which I thought were considered sadder than this one, but she liked this one the least, so I put this one on the playlist. It's possible that it has to do with blood and murder, even if it's, fake, and a metaphor for commitment, because she doesn't like gore. That's actually very possible. I'll have to ask her that. Anyways, next up for you today, I have one that sparked this conversation as a whole and sparked the inspiration for this playlist. I'm going to play for you, You on My Arm by Laith Ross.

Hello and welcome back to Simmons Radio The Shark. You are listening to Radio Silence, hosted by Jen, and you just heard You On My Arm by Laith Ross. So this is the song that started the conversation of songs that Mimi thought sound too sad. This has been a reoccurring issue specifically because Mimi's girlfriend, Sydney, has consistently loves this song and wants to put it on, posts that are, Valentine's Day posts and stuff like that. And then Mimi's like, no, it's a sad song. And Sydney's like, what do you mean it's a sad song? And we were playing it. We were at Sydney's house this weekend, me, Mimi, Sydney, and then my girlfriend Piper, and we were all singing it in the car, and then we were talking about why Mimi doesn't like it. The lyrics literally read like, I wish I had a chance to walk with you to parties, you would wear a dress and I would say I'm sorry, like, I want to sit around and watch you do your hair, talk it all into the ground, have a ceremony there. Like, it's literally such a, it's, again, one of the most romantic songs ever. Like, I want to buy you pretty little things and never ever lie to you. Watch you get dressed and compliment to your taste. I'd be better armed if you'd agree to take it. Like, what? What the heck? Like, it's so good. And Mimi literally thinks it sounds like Boy Genius. And no hate to Boy Genius. I love Boy Genius. I don't think all of Boy Genius' stuff is inherently sad. Yes, Boy Genius has a lot of sad music. All of Boy Genius' stuff isn't, existent in a singular, music style and genre. However, this isn't Boy Genius. This is literally Laith Ross. And Laith Ross's stuff is, on the sado side. They have songs that are absolutely devastating. They have songs I'll cry to. And that's so fair. And I love Laith Ross for that. But You On My Arm? I cannot fathom this being a sad song. So I hope you guys agree with me that You On My Arm is beautiful and lovely and romantic, and I want, this is, a wedding song to me. Literally, this could be a literal wedding song, so I stand by that. We're running out of time, and I have two more songs left. So next up for you, I have You're So Pretty by Wasia Project.

Hello. You just heard My Love, Mine All Mine, by Mitski. Thank you so much for listening to Radio Silence today. I think the moral of the story is Mimi does not understand what a happy love song is. And she does not understand that soft songs can be happy. That is the moral of the story. Songs don't have to have, like, synths in them. They don't have to have, like, strong beats in them. They don't have to have, like, strong instrumental, like, stuff happening for them to be happy songs. And that's okay. I love soft music, and soft music makes me happy. And other people do too. So, Mimi also is a good take of music, sometimes. But, yeah. With love in my heart, Mimi has inspired my music take a lot too. Maybe sometime I'll play some songs directly from her and you're gonna see her music taste in comparison to mine. I hope you have a lovely afternoon, and a lovely Monday. Goodbye.

Hello. Hi. It is... Oh, geez. What day is it today? It's April 7th. It's a Tuesday. It's 8.02 p.m. And you're listening to Ready Ready Radio on Simmons Radio The Shark. I am your host, Mina, as always. As always, never changing. Forever. Me. Let's just hop into it, you know, let's just hop right into it. You heard, okay, long title here. Let me, that was 10,000 year earworm to discourage resettlement near nuclear waste repositories, parentheses, don't change color kitty by Emperor X. And yeah, so this episode is kind of, okay, one thing about this episode is that it is, a part of me wants to say it's poorly timed, but another part of me wants to be semantics-y. I woke up this morning, to a breaking news email from the New York Times, about a Truth Social post, from the president, about, how an entire civilization was going to die unless something wonderfully revolutionary happened. I don't know. In that time, a ceasefire has been achieved for 45 days, not a permanent ceasefire in Iran. But I woke up and I was like, oh my God, that's awful. This is really, really awful. And I want to make it absolutely clear that the theme of this episode, which is nuclear warfare, atomic bombs, nuclear fallout, etc., is in no way intended to be, you know, like related to current events. It is just an interest that I have. It is a theme, a thing that I enjoy thinking about and have thought about for a while. I just need to get that out of the way now to say that this is not in any way inspired by the current wartime situation. That's not what's up. Anyways, that aside, that disclaimer aside, so this first song that we listened to by Emperor X, I think we've listened to maybe only one other one of his songs here, and this one is, to call it gimmicky is wrong. I think he was requested to, or I know, he was requested to write the song for, I believe, a podcast episode about, like, management of nuclear waste, which is a thing that I think has become kind of one of those things where it was a niche thing online, and then it's sort of grown to be, like it's not really a fun fact anymore. Everybody knows it. But I just need to establish myself as one of the OGs. I'm sure you've already heard before. Here, let me pull it up. I should have had it pulled up already, but I didn't. Oh Lord, I'm blanking on, but okay. For more context here on the song specifically, there's been a lot of talk by scientists since we've detonated atomic bombs of what to do with the waste that comes from them, and what to do with just radioactive waste in general, because it is incredibly bad. I don't know if you know that. It's incredibly bad for human life, for all life. And a lot of the solutions involve burying it underground, making the areas incredibly hostile to human life. You know, I don't know if you've seen that illustration of, like, the big ominous concrete wall with the spikes and whatever. But, like, threatening architecture and, like, multiple chambers and, like, salt. But there's a message that... it's translated into, I think, okay, it doesn't tell me on the Wikipedia page. It's translated into multiple languages and then inscribed in one of the chambers, or theoretically in one of the chambers of the nuclear waste repository site. And it goes, this place
is a message and part of a system of messages. Pay attention to it, et cetera, et cetera. This place is not a place of honor. No highly esteemed deed is commemorated here. Nothing valued is here. What is here is dangerous and repulsive to us. This message is a warning about danger. I

It's called the the 10,000 year worm for a reason. It's supposed to get stuck in your head and repeat in your head over and over and over to remember these facts, like a song. And another thing is companion animals, and there is this don't know exactly how to say it because it's let's just say like theoretical thing we could do where we genetically modify cats because we've had cats as pets for an incredibly long time. See no reason for them to stop being with us. We genetically modify cats to have their fur color change when they are exposed to trace amounts of radiation poisoning. And the idea is that if we imbue enough legends about the cats changing color meaning bad things, then we can discourage people to settle in certain areas because their cat will change color and they'll know from the folklore that we have manufactured that that's bad and that they need to leave. Anyways, that was a lot of talking. We have slightly less songs today. It's probably going to be a fair bit of talking. I apologize. apologies, sorry. Yeah, but that being said, we're going to do two more songs. We're going to do two more songs, and that's it. No, we're going to do two more songs. The first one's going to be kind of goofy. Kind of a little silly, and the second one is gonna be, I don't know, don't want to say it's goofy, but it's less goofy than the first one. I don't know, guys. If you laugh, then that's good because there should be more joy in the world. But yeah, okay, we're gonna play two more songs, and then we'll be back to talk about them, brief statement. Yeah, that's pretty much it. We're gonna do more music and talking like every other episode. Oh, joy. Joy to the world. Okay. Let's hit it with, should I tell you? Yeah, I'll tell you. We're gonna do Chemical Bomb by the Aquabats first. Silly. And then you'll see what the next one is. Okay. I'll be back with you in like 6 minutes. Yeah.

Hi, welcome back to my, or welcome back me. Hello, welcome back me. Quick recap, of course, Chemical Bomb, the Aquabats. Always feel so dull when a band name ends with an exclamation point and I just say it normally. Chemical Bomb by the Aquabats. There you go. And then we did Fanta by, oh shoot. See, I realized recently I might have been saying La Tigra wrong. Is it La Tigra or La Tigra? Well, whatever. I'm sorry. I'm really sorry. This is unrelated to atomic warfare and the likes. But I just wanted to say that I've been on a real queer core and Riot Girl kick recently. I think I've listened to Slater Kinney at least once a day. Just wanted to let everybody know about that. And that you should listen to Slater Kinney now, if you aren't already. You should turn this show off and listen to Slater Kinney instead. Because they're not on this playlist. There will be no Slater Kinney this episode. Sorry. Apologies. Sorry. I'm giving you conflicting things. Stay with me here. When I was, no, actually, I don't want to do that tangent. I'm going to do this tangent instead. We're going to talk about Fanta. Is this song explicitly about, like, nuclear fallout? No, not necessarily, but I'm going to use it to talk about preppers instead. Preppers, they annoy me. They annoy me, and there's a lot of, you can find well-written, like, actual reasons for why preppers are wrong, per se. Don't know if I'd exactly phrase it like that, but let's just say wrong, for the sake of simplicity. Preparing for the end of the world, preparing and thinking that only you are going to survive by yourself, or you and your tight-knit, close little group of friends or your family is wrong. And it's dumb, and it's more likely to get you killed. Studies prove that it's big community groups that make it out there in the world. But I also have a qualm with preppers, in part because I'm jealous of them. I am a paranoid person, and when I was younger, especially, I was really terrified of the concept of a bomb going off and me having no way to do anything. I was frequently scared of these sort of scenarios. I had similar fear of tornadoes. I was very scared of tornadoes coming and destroying everything, but I was very worried about a bomb going off. I was worried about specifically Boston being bombed for whatever reason, and then the nuclear fallout, even worse. I didn't live in Boston when I was having these fears. I lived 45 minutes out of Boston, so I wouldn't even be in the direct blast zone. I would die from radiation poisoning, and oh my god, it'd be so much worse. But I was terrified of this. I was terrified of nuclear warfare. I don't know where this idea was planted in my head, because this predates a lot of my knowledge on, like, modern actual or historical nuclear warfare. I think it would probably actually lined up with learning about Hiroshima and Nagasaki, which, you know, I'm having a lot of trouble trying to not talk about current events right now on my nuclear warfare episode. Oh, geez, man. I should have picked something lighter. What do I want to say here that's not a huge tangent here to upsetting things? But anyways, yeah, I part of
sorry, right. What I was originally saying was part of my dislike for preppers comes from jealousy, because I always was like, there's no way I can prepare because there's no, I don't have the funds. I don't have a bunker. I got nothing. When the bombs start falling, I'll have nothing. I'll be out of luck. And these darn preppers, they've got it all set. So I am a little grateful that they're actually all wrong and they're doing reactionary whatevers. Who cares? You guys don't got it figured out. Not like I do. I'm going to survive the bombings with the power of friendship. And I mean that only a little ironically. Anyways. Let's do the next three songs. We'll do three more songs now. Here on Ready Radio, Simmons Radio the Shark. We'll do three more songs, and I have the second one that you're gonna hear. I have quite a bit to say about it, because it was commissioned for a movie, and I have quite a lot to say about this movie. So hang tight. You're gonna love it. It's actually a really, really good song. It's an amazing song, and it's an amazing movie, and you will hear about it, but you'll hear about it in like 10 minutes. So don't get ahead of yourself. Okay. Stay in your seats. Jeez. Okay. But anyways, we're going to listen to another song first, even before you get to that one. So, wow, calm down. Your impatience is crazy. This is Radioactive by Marina. Parentheses, not the diamonds anymore. No more diamonds. Just Marina. Radioactive. Marina. Yep.

And I'm back again. Hi. Rundown again. Radioactive by Marina. When the Wind Blows by David Bowie. And then we capped it off with Ask by The Smiths, which just for the extra cherry on top of oh God, well, the word just escaped me. Yeah, well, the extra cherry on top is that Ask is off of their album Louder Than Bombs. Wow. Right. Before the break, it's so funny to call it a break because it's the music portion, which is sort of objectively what this show is really about. But because I'm not doing anything other than listening to music during that portion, it's the break for me. anyways, before the break, I mentioned that the second song was commissioned for a movie. And if you did the counting correctly, you'll know that When the Wind Blows by David Bowie was the second song. When the Wind Blows, oh my goodness. When the Wind Blows is a, well, okay. Technically, it's three things, including the song. It was first a graphic novel, which, oh my God, came out in 1982 by Raymond Briggs. Every single time I bring this guy up, I try to explain who he is, and literally nobody seems to know who he is. You do know who he is, absolutely. He is an illustrator and author. He made The Snowman, which is like a really cute children's book, picture book, and also like an animated short film, I believe. It's a short film, yeah. It's very wintry. I watched it like multiple times in elementary school, and yet every single time I'm like, Raymond Briggs, you know, the guy that made The Snowman. People are like, who are you talking about? I don't know who that is. Which, okay, whatever. But the important part is, he's mostly known for his children's picture books. But he wrote and illustrated a, graphic novel, called When the Wind Blows, that was adapted into a, I think it counts as full length. Yeah, it's 84 minutes, full length animated film. And it's about this elderly British couple who live in the English countryside, and this is not a spoiler, even though it may seem like one, and then like England basically they get bombed, and it's sort of their slow failure to survive the bombing, and it's a really devastating film. It's really upsetting, which it's meant to be. It was the graphic novel and the film both were intended to be anti-nuclear war, anti-nuclear weapons, showing the effects they have on normal, everyday people, which are arguably the people who are affected most by the nuclear bombs. And yeah, it's pretty depressing. I highly recommend it. I watched it for free on YouTube. I'm pretty sure. And it might still be there. Otherwise, I feel like it's not that difficult to find. It's a very, very good movie. I highly recommend it. Technically not appropriate for children. There is cursing and it is also just generally upsetting. Like kind of viscerally upsetting. You do watch them slowly die. Because again, this isn't a spoiler. They survive the initial impact. But they're unprepared to survive in the fallout of it. And, the credits, when they roll, they do the Morse code for MAD, or mutually assured destruction, which is sort of like, if you had any hope for this
semi-fictional world. Past the credits. Anybody else? Nope. Everybody's dying. Great. It's really, really depressing. It's really sad. Which is the point. Again, is the point. And David Bowie wrote this killer song for it. It's a really good song. I love the song. It plays during like the opening sequence. And the old man is riding his bike to his little cottage to see his wife. And it's he's bringing back like the newspaper and bread or something. I can't quite remember. I haven't seen this film in a hot minute, but I still remember the vague beats of the opening sequence. It's really good. It's really, really good. I highly recommend, again, that you watch it. In relation to films about nuclear fallout, while I haven't seen the whole thing. Last year, in my senior year of high school, we watched what I believe I'm gonna make a kind of bold statement here, that's also quite assumptive, and say the most famous scene from this movie. But we watched the atomic bomb scene from Barefoot Jen. Which is an incredibly, yet another incredibly upsetting depiction of, you know, atomic weapons, that sort of warfare. It's really quite distressing. That you can find for free on YouTube, just the clip of it, which I believe speaks for itself. You know, yeah, I think of all the, I think that of a lot of the things that we talk about America having done, I think that there is maybe insane lack of accountability for the bombing of Hiroshima and Nagasaki. I mean, you could say that we've healed the relations, and that's true, but it wasn't for years until I was taught directly in school about how unfair that situation was and how unjust it was. I mean, me personally, I don't know if you can gather this, but I'm against war. Yeah, not to sound like a hippie, I'm against war. I'm especially against the deployment of nuclear weapons. I think that there's a lot of things you can look at with Hiroshima and Nagasaki. We gave them 3 days to surrender. Did not, seems like not at all enough time. I think there's something really insanely self-centered in the cities we chose to target, as I think Oppenheimer made this, which is a film I haven't seen, though if I had seen it, I probably would have mentioned it by now, before now. But I think Oppenheimer made this fact more well known, that that America explicitly chose not to bomb certain cities in Japan because officials had visited and thought they were beautiful and thought they were historically important, and therefore were indispensable, whereas the lives of Japanese citizens were not indispensable, which is kind of crazy, kind of really insane. Oh well. And I, this all being said, like, it's insane that we did this, and I think in of all the reasons it's bad, one of the less direct reasons it's bad, I believe, is it sort of gave Japan a huge pass on holding a lot of the Nazis there accountable. Wow, geez, we're really veering off course. Anyways, bombs are bad. They're really, really quite bad. And they're so insanely awful, and I have just a morbid fascination with them. Yeah, if that's not
that's not been clear already, there's my thesis statement. Yeah, let's do two chiller songs, and then I'll talk, and then we're going to do the last song. And yeah, okay. We're going to do two chill ones. Chiller. This first one is by Florence and the Machine, and it is one of my favorite songs by her. It makes me very, very sad. It's a very, very sad song. It's more about bombs in a metaphorical way, but oh geez, it's a doozy. It's a sad one. Okay, we're gonna do that, and then a secret other song, even though this one is secret because I didn't tell you the name, but I basically did. If you know anything, then you already know what this is. But anyways, just play the darn song. Yeah, okay, whatever, don't be mean to me.

Okay. Final stretch. Final stretch here at Ready, Ready, Radio on Simmons Radio the Shark. You heard, if you weren't able to guess from context clues, you heard The Bomb by Florence and the Machine. And then after that, there were no context clues for this one. Then you heard Now Now by St. Vincent. Yippee! I love The Bomb. I also love St. Vincent. The Bomb is such a good song. I think Dance Fever has got to be one of the albums of all time. One of the albums of all time. Undefeated in my mind. Love it. Love it. I've talked at length before already about how much I love it. And I think The Bomb is just such a gorgeously sad song. I love it, an incredibly, incredibly specific a song like that. I guess it's not incredibly specific, but it speaks to a certain experience that I really love. I love it. You don't want me when I'm available. You only want me when I can't have you. You only want me when you can't have me. It's good. It's a good one. And I love St. Vincent. Did you know that she and Carrie Brownstein dated? Crazy, right? You should listen after this. You should turn on Sleater-Kinney. You should do that. That's probably what I'm going to do. I'll be transparent with you. That's probably what I'm going to do. Here, I'll directly tell you which album to listen to. We can listen to it together in spirit. And then I'll play the last song. What are some final closing statements here? Bombs are bad. War is bad. And these are things that you'd think are kind of out there as, duh. But it's not, actually. And I think that we need to stand up for what we believe in. And I believe that, the current foreign affairs situation in this country is absolutely bonkers wrong. And I believe that you should listen to the Hot Rock, Sleater-Kinney's 1999 album. And we're going to end off tonight. We're going to end off tonight with a Kate Bush song, Breathing. This is not a place of honor. No highly esteemed deed is commemorated here. Good night. Love you. Thank you for listening to Ready Ready Radio, Simmons Radio the Shark. I will see you next week, which will also be a Tuesday, as is every week, always a Tuesday. Okay. Good night. Love you. Goodbye.

Hello, it's 5 p.m., so you know what that means. It's 5 p.m. on a Monday, I should say. 5 p.m. on different days of the week, it's a little bit of a different meaning for you. Anyways, hey, howdy, hi. You're listening to Simmons Radio the Shark. My name is Ella, and this is From Off the Shelf, a show where I give you a mystery book of the week with some clues throughout the week prior to the episode. You can catch those as they come out live over on our Instagram, at From Off the Shelf Radio. And you can catch some extra fun, maybe some behind-the-scenes content over on our TikTok, also at From Off the Shelf Radio. And of course, we reveal the book live on air, which we will be doing... very shortly, not super shortly, got a little bit of a go, a little bit of a while to go, because of course we have to play some tunes to go with the book of the week. I feel like that was longer than I usually do the intro for. Anyways, now that we've gotten through our usual spiel, hello! It's been a little while since I've sat in the first chair and worn the first headphones and talked into the first microphone, because I haven't been in Studio A for a little while. Unfortunately, 2 weeks ago, we didn't get to do our usual show because of a snow day. Boo! Which is also very intriguing, because today it's like 63 degrees Fahrenheit. Oh, it's 66 right now. 66 degrees Fahrenheit in Boston. And when I tell you, I was so joyed to leave the dorm without a coat or jacket or hoodie or whatever this morning. Oh, my God, the bliss it brought to my soul. It was incredible. And then the week after that, so last week, we were on spring break. So literally nobody was in Studio A at all because campus was closed. So it's just so joyful to be back here and to be talking into a microphone again. How lovely. I've been very excited about this week's book of the week. I'm going to recap the clues super shortly for you. But this is one of my favorite books of all time. Genuinely, there is not a single book that I think I've ever enjoyed more, except for maybe some like really good children's books that I really loved as a kid. And honestly, as a future children's librarian, still do. Maybe we'll do a children's book episode one day in the future of From Off the Shelf. We've got about 2 months left in freshman year. Isn't that so crazy? Maybe we'll do one. We'll see. Anyway, I was talking about those clues that came out. We always do three clues in case you're new to the show for the mystery book of the week. And before we get to reveal the book and get to playing some music, I always like to recap the clues just in case you miss them or in case you want them fresh in your brain while you make your final guesses. So the first clue was it was a lyric, which maybe some of you might know because I think I put the song with the post. It's a lyric from La Vie en Rose. I don't speak French, so if you're cringing because you speak French at my pronunciation, I'm sorry. I learned Spanish in my school. Quand il m'a pris dans ses bras. Ugh. See, I'm cringing at my own French pronunciation, and I don't even speak French, so I... this is... not really a specific clue if you're looking at a translation by any chance. It's more of a vibes kind of clue, a thematic one. I really like the song and I feel like it really fits the book. When we reveal it, you'll find out why. Our second clue was falling in love in your 50s is very different than your 20s. This is a really central point to the book. Without revealing too much, a lot about this book is about the different stages of

0: a couple of the recipes, which I am very excited about. If you know me, you know that I love cooking and I love talking about food and eating food.
1: That is very exciting. And although it's only been 5 minutes and usually takes us a little bit longer to get through all of this, I'm going to put you right into some tunes for now. This is your last chance to guess. We've got a couple minutes still that you can lock in. Lock in your answers. All right. I will see you on the other side. We're going to be starting off with Kiss Me by Sixpence None the Richer.

Hey there, we're back. Just in case you didn't catch it the first time around, hey, howdy, hi. You're listening to Simmons Radio The Shark. My name is Ella, and this is From Off the Shelf, a show where I give you a mystery book of the week with some clues for the mystery book posted over on our Instagram throughout the week prior. You can catch those clues as they come out at From Off the Shelf Radio. And of course, live on air, we reveal the book and play some tunes to go with, which we just finished up doing. Those three songs that you just heard were starting off with Kiss Me by Sixpence None the Richer. Such a sweet little enchanting song. I love it so much. Followed by Go Your Own Way by Fleetwood Mac. A lot of history behind that song. We do not have time to get into that. But if we ever do a Daisy in the Six episode, which... Taylor Jenkins Reid, not my favorite person in the author in the world. But anyways, if we ever do, trust we will be getting into that Fleetwood Mac lore because I think it's interesting. And we rounded off there with I See You by Phoebe Bridgers. Interestingly, the radio version of I See You, which basically means the clean version, so no bad words because we can't play bad words on air because that would not be safe for little children's ears. It is spelled differently. So in the original version, it's spelled ICU, like the hospital ward. But in the radio version, it's spelled ICU, like the sentence, like I am seeing you. It's really interesting. I wonder why she made that choice. That'd be a fun thing to dissect. Anyways, of course, I promised you that after we got through this first round of songs, just like we ever do every week, I reveal the book. And I'm so excited to be revealing this book. Of course, we have to do our countdown, as we do every single week. So, I hope you're sitting down, because this is not catastrophic, that's a bad word. Momentous? Sure, let's go with momentous. All right, are you ready? Three. Do we usually start from five, or do we do three? Gosh, I don't remember. I'm going to do three this time. I'm feeling three. It's a three kind of mood. My birthday was on 3/3. Say happy birthday to me, please. All right. 3, 2, 1. It was The Little Paris Bookshop by Nina George. Now, my sister makes fun of me pretty much every week because she's like, Ella, nobody knows what books you're talking about. You need to start talking about more popular books. And I hear that feedback and I take it with gratitude. But also, I'm going to choose to keep doing my niche books because I love them. You know, maybe next episode we'll do one that Lana's heard of. Who knows? But this book, in case you haven't already heard of it, which I wouldn't say I'd be surprised if you have. But I mean, even Oprah's read this book. So, wow. Like, literally, her review is on the front cover of my edition. If you're looking to be charmed right out of your own life for a few hours, sit down with this wise and winsome novel from Oprah.com. So, like, on the website. That's crazy. But this book is about a man named John Perdue, and he lives in Paris. He owns a little bookshop, hence the name of the book, even though it doesn't really take place in Paris for most of it. It's just, like, kind of France general. But his bookshop is special because it's a boat. It's on the water. And he gives out books as cures. He gets to know people really well, and he finds the book that he think will either, like, help them or that he thinks they will most enjoy. What do they need in the moment? But interestingly, even though he's so great at getting to know other people and diagnosing them with his literary apothecary, and I'm not even going to try to pronounce the French version of it. Thankfully, this book is not mostly in French. I did have to ask my roommate for help with some translations. But even though he is so good at getting to know other people's emotions and needs, he himself is very closed off. The love of his life. The love of his life left him about, is it 15 years ago, 20 years ago, somewhere in that margin, after a really enchanting couple of years that they spent together, where he was like, this is the woman for me, this is the woman that I'm going to be with for the rest of my life. And then she just leaves, and she leaves him a letter which he seals off in a drawer, paints over the drawer so he can't even open it because he's so distressed. And about, again, 15 or 20 years later, he finally opens a letter after he has, like, this neighbor move in who he falls in love with. And he reads it and he finds out that Manon, who was the woman, left him to go be with her husband, who he knew about already, which is crazy. And she reveals that she was dying from cancer. And she didn't want to burden him
with this diagnosis and says, if you truly love me and you really do want to be with me, even though I am literally dying and I cannot have this life with you, you should come to me, like come to my house in rural France. And he is distraught because he realizes that she spent every moment until she passed waiting for him to come. And he never did because he was too absorbed in his grief and wondering why she left him. And he was too angry to open the letter. It's really sad, but he then decides in like this really spontaneous action, which is so unanticipated from the John that we've seen in the book thus far. He literally just like, okay, I'm going to take my bookshop boat and this random kid who's like secretly a famous author, but doesn't want to be famous because he's worried that his second book is not going to be as good. This kid is like 20 years old, by the way. We're just gonna go. We're gonna go to rural France and I'm gonna find Manon's husband and family who was left behind. And I don't even know. He meets a bunch of people along the way. He meets the woman of, who's like the secret author of the book that really just like speaks to his heart. Samari, I think is the name of the book. It's not a real book. He meets is he Italian? He is some man who he meets at like an underground secret salsa bar. He like, there's a whole scene with salsa and it's really good. And he like takes him along. That man also lost the love of his life. And then just like, there's so many characters that all convince John to come out of his shell and to move on with his grief, but also acknowledge the grief, because his main strategy is like burying the grief down, which also leads him to bury pretty much all emotions down and all fear of connection. Like, his apartment literally has a bed, a couple books, a table, and that's it. That's how detached he is from reality and from emotions. But by the end of the book, we really come to know John as this man who is starting to embrace connection, who's starting to embrace love again. He falls in love with his neighbor, as I said, and is really starting to love life. It's just genuinely such a beautiful and charming book. I have read it so many times now, and the first time I read it, I was convinced that I was going to write my college essay on it. And I do have a draft of that sitting somewhere in my Word drive, Microsoft OneDrive, whatever. That did not end up being what I wrote my college essay on, but trust me, I came super close. Genuinely is just... The real thing that really gets me about this book is that even though the main character is literally, he turns 50 years old in the book and it's only about like a couple months span in the entire book, it really feels like a coming of age story. We watch John fall in love with his life and his feelings again. We see him process his grief. We see him learn to be okay with being happy and having a full life again, because every one of the characters ends up becoming like this found family moment. Oh, it's so good. There are a million different love stories that are just interweaved throughout this entire novel, whether it's an old love, like what John had for Manon coming alive again, new ones, like him and his neighbor, the author Max ends up falling in love with his daughter. No, it's not his daughter. It's Manon's daughter, but it's with her husband. But John for a second is like, is this my kid? And then the husband's like, no, she was pregnant when she got cancer. That's why she died, because she didn't want to go through the cancer treatment because she wanted to have the kid. What else? Oh, like love of books and food. Obviously love of books is like a huge thing because the Littéraire Apothecaire. Ooh, I said I wasn't going to try for the French and that actually came out somewhat decent. Proud of myself on that. And love of food is a big thing. The Italian ? Guy, is a really great chef. He like cooks on the boat. They have to like go stop at a bunch of different ports. There's like a whole thing where it's like, we only have white beans and sardines. It's like some weird fish. And Max is like, gosh darn it, I hate white beans. It is pretty cute. And also like platonic love and that found family trope, and everything in this book just feels like destiny. Like everything is meant to happen. It has that kind of magical, charming quality, which I just really love. Like, it makes you just want to sit down and read the book. And I feel like sometimes you don't always get that with a book, that beautiful, like, wow. Like, this book is just so charming and so cute. I really cannot recommend this book enough.
And now that I've revealed the book to you, I'm finally going to get into La Vie en Rose, which we talked about in clue number one. I didn't want to play it just yet, but obviously the connection for the clue there was just, you know, French. Aren't I so creative? Actually, that was a pretty creative poll. I have not done a lyric one yet. So anyways, I'm going to pitch you into some very beautiful songs, some of my favorites. They're all about love. Actually, I don't speak French, so I can't say for certain La Vie en Rose is about love. But if you speak French, LMK, let me know. All right, I'll see you on the other side.

Hello there. Welcome back. Has it been 15 minutes? I think it's been like 20 minutes since I announced what the song was. What? That's so crazy. Or not song. Anyways, speaking of which, hey, howdy, hi. Welcome back. You are listening to Simmons Radio the Shark. My name is Ella, and this is from Off the Shelf, a show where I give you a mystery book of the week and reveal the book live on air. This week's mystery book of the week is The Little Paris Bookshop by Nina George. And of course, live on air, I also play you some tunes to go with because I can't just yap the whole time as much as I would love to. So those three songs that you just heard were La Vie en Rose by Edith Piaf. Great French song. One of the greatest French songs of all time, if I do say so myself. That was followed up with I've Seen It by Olivia Dean, one of the greatest love songs of all time, in my opinion. I personally am Olivia Dean's biggest fan. Yes, it's an official title. I was nominated and I won. I think it's just such an incredible, she's an incredible storyteller, and I've Seen It is such a beautiful, it's like a tribute to love and all of the different kinds of love. And I think that really works with this book. As I was saying earlier, this book is really just all about love and finding yourself and embracing that, no matter at what point you are in your life. And last but not least, we just listened to Real Love Baby by Father John Misty, which is one of my personal favorites. I just think it's a really sweet song. I find it really funny that on Spotify, the little video that comes with the song is a bunch of different shots of people who did the dance on TikTok. I always think it's really cute when artists do that and are like, oh my gosh, look how my audience is reacting to my music. It's so cute. Yeah, it's so authentic. As a social media manager, authenticity is a huge movement right now in social media. And that kind of stuff just makes me like, oh yeah, like, yeah, your social media manager is so great. Anyways, as I was saying earlier, what I want to talk about right now is not the plot necessarily. So if you missed that, sorry, you're just going to have to read the book. Oh no, what exactly would I have been recommending you to do the whole time? Anyways, at the very back of the book, there's a whole bunch of stuff that is so great. One of the really great things is that there are a bunch of recipes that are from the area in France where this book takes place, of Provence, Marseille, I'm not going to speak any more French words because I don't even know how to say most of them. But there's a lot of really cool recipes. There's, see, I keep saying that I'm not going to speak French, and then the book keeps forcing me to speak French. Bohemian de légumes.

doing. But it is supplemented with eggplant and it is enhanced with the basil and tomato sauce. It is generally made with finely chopped vegetables of one color. The taste of this provincial vegetable dish depends on the quality and intensity of the ingredients. The vegetables must be sun-kissed. Large, flavorless, watery tomatoes will leave the dish tasting bland.

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This recipe was directly in the book, so

0: popular. These desserts all come from Provence, and it has been a tradition to eat 13 of them at Christmas for nearly 100 years. They stand for the 13 participants at the Last Supper, Jesus, and the 12 apostles,
1: places
0: and are served
1: Lord
0: after midnight mass or at the end of
1: her literal best album and probably the best album of all time. I don't often compare other bodies of work by other artists to the album Melodrama. I've only done that to a handful of Taylor Swift songs.
0: I don't speak French.
1: So, desserts, I pray that
0: those perfect places
1: by Lord
0: Raisins,
1: Homestride,
0: very
1: one of my favorite songs that I just rediscovered after a long time. Next up, we have the National. Thanks for tuning in.
0: To represent the region,
1: I'm
0: where Christ's love lived.
1: I know you're tuned in.
0: Four different types of fresh fruit.
1: I don't know
0: may
1: who else here,
0: plums,
1: but let me know.
0: Traditionally from Brunels. Winter pears, melons, apples, oranges, grapes, and tangerines. Candied fruit.

thing that's mentioned in the book. I'm just scrolling. Oh my god, I'm so online. I'm flipping through the recipe section, and the last one is the 13 desserts, which is mentioned at the very end because Manon passes away at Christmas time.

symbolizes goodness and purity. The dark or black nougat stands for evil and impurity. Fougasse, which is the flat cake made with olive oil, must be broken, not cut. Interesting. Or let's, I think is how you pronounce that. Light, thin waffles flavored with lemon zest. Roulades, cinnamon flavored brioche rolls. Ratafia, which is a mixture of juice and brandy, or Cartagena.

some candied melon. That's an interesting combination. Biscuitines and marinated goat cheese. So all like very sweet things. Again, I think it's really cool that we get that kind of sensory detail and connection.

sorry. Scrolling through. Again, I need to stop saying scrolling. A bunch of these books, one of the ones mentioned is his Dark Materials trilogy, which you might know as The Golden Compass. That's the first book. Very good movie. I did not like the books. I found that they were trying to combine science and religion and pit them against each other in a fantastical way.

summaries and recommendations that are directly mentioned in the book. A very important book to this book.

which is described as an effective cure in large doses for if such and such happens.

I'm not going to be able to do that.

I'm not going to be able to do that.

I'm not going to be able to do that.

What I don't have as much as

That was Letter to an Old Poet by Boy Genius. And it actually wasn't planned on my set list at all until about

Next up is July by Noah Cyrus. When I paused Boy Genius to play the next song, it was so quick that July was already queued up, and then it says T was next, so my mistake. Also, hi mom. Next up is July by Noah Cyrus. The

just like 6 o'clock, which means I gotta get out of here. Ooh, it's 6:01 p.m. I gotta get out of here like 3 minutes ago. Thankfully, kind of sadly, but also thankfully for the moment. Our friend at Radio Rewind will not be going on later today, so I'm digging into their time slot a little bit. I just wanted to say thank you so much for listening. Of course, to catch next week's clues, as I come out for next week's mystery book, you can follow us at From Off the Shelf Radio on Instagram, and you can catch

TikTok as well. I just posted a TikTok actually, and it should be posting to Instagram in like

That was Bags by Clairo, specifically the live from Electric Lady Studios version, which is the best version of the song. Believe me, if I was able to play every single song that was recorded live, oh my god, I have to yawn. One sec. Whew, okay, we're back. Anyways, if I was able to play every single song in a row that was recorded there, I would. Unfortunately, I do have rules that I have to abide by, so maybe next week I'll play another song live from Electric Lady. Who knows? But before that, you heard Mess It Up by Gracie Abrams. I'm trying to speed this up a little bit because I played some kind of slower songs at the beginning. So next up, I have Dreams by the Cranberries, and after that, Valerie, the Mark Ronson production by Amy Winehouse. So thanks for tuning in to The Loop on Simmons Radio The Shark. Actually, before I start playing some music again, let's talk about my ins and outs for the week. So I really love comfortable silence. I get a lot of that with my friends because that's just where we are in our relationships, and it's really beautiful. And I've been on a chocolate kick because I got this dark chocolate. I have to yawn again. Okay, I can't talk about it anymore because the more I talk about it, it's gonna keep going. But anyways, I got this raspberry dark chocolate bark with like this puffed quinoa in it from Trader Joe's, and it's so good. And then I also love being able to sit outside. I sat outside with my mom a couple days ago at this little food hall in Providence, and it was so fun, and it was really nice outside. And I'm really excited that it's going to get warm out. And another out is that the weather won't make up its mind. Come on. But yeah. Also, don't text and walk because people will yell at you. Also, you should pay attention to other people on the road. And the 66 bus felt like my personal hell yesterday when my friend Faye and I rode it to Torrin apartment. And it got us there like 45 minutes late. All that, and we didn't even like the apartment that much. But anyways, next up we have Dreams by the Cranberries. Thanks for tuning in to Simmons Radio The Shark.

Welcome back! I'm Ray Lewis, and you're listening to The Drop on Simmons Radio The Shark. The Drop is a radio show that will feature classic needle drops in film, TV shows, and more. A needle drop is a term that describes the use of an existing song in a movie or show, either as background music or as part of a scene. So essentially, a non-soundtrack song that was released separate to the movie or TV show. Today's theme is Disney Channel Original Movies, or DCOMs. We have a very special guest, a DCOM enthusiast, during the second half of our show, so be sure to stay tuned. Just to clarify, yes, these will technically not be needle drops. Instead, songs that feature and were made for the movie. But hey, it's movies and music. It applies to the drop. Now, if you are wildly uncultured or was just more of a Nickelodeon person, that first song we just heard was Get Your Head in the Game from High School Musical 1. The entire first half of this show will all be picked from me, and of course I had to include this song. This song, as a former basketball player, was formative for my early years. These next two songs were also extremely formative for me, one of them from possibly my favorite Disney show of all time, and one of the best movies of all time, in my opinion. Here is Girl Next Door from My Babysitter's a Vampire, and almost my top pick for today, Tell Me Something I Don't Know from Another Cinderella Story.

Thanks for tuning in, everyone, and welcome back to The Drop on Simmons Radio The Shark. I know I was dancing and jamming over here in the studio, and I hope you are all doing the same. This next song was an immediate thought for me when Mary and I came up with this idea, so of course I had to include it. But up next is Illusion by technically Austin Moon or Ross Lynch. From the hit show Austin and Ally, Austin Moon took 5 to 10-year-old me by storm. I love this music, but in other ways, I was always a Des girl if you couldn't have guessed that about me. After that, we will hear from a movie that is without a doubt a classic, which I feel has a new resurgence every couple of months, but maybe an underrated song from it, I think. We'll hear She's So Gone from Lemonade Mouth.

0: boys are back.
1: The boys are back, and so are we. Sorry if anybody was experiencing any interference. We're back and better than ever, just in time for Mary Varney's picks. Everyone, welcome back to The Drop on Ray Lewis. No. Oh, no. Hi, this is The Drop on Simmons Radio The Shark. I'm your host today, and introducing today's special guest. Here is Mary Varney.
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1: So, Mary, The Drop is adding a new question to each week, which is, what is the movie of the week? I'll be doing a new release and an older release, but feel free to choose from either.
2: So, this is sort of a deep poll, but my movie of the week is very on theme, so you'll have to stick with me. I chose Disney's original Sharkboy and Lava Girl as my pick of the week.
1: Good answer, good answer.
2: Truly one of the most formative movies for myself as a kid. Look past the bad CGI, even though I think it adds a bit of a nostalgic charm. The storyline and the acting are, in my opinion, incredible. Plus, there is a pretty iconic dance sequence where Taylor Lautner can highlight his crazy flip abilities before he even entered the Twilight scene. Mm-hmm. Overall, this movie was one of my all-time favorites as a kid, and I felt it had to be highlighted during this week's show.
1: Wow, Mary, what an incredible pick. I couldn't agree more. For my movies of the week, a new release and an old one, I'm going to have to say my dream lineup is Primetime and Ex Machina. Wow. I got to see Primetime at the Coolidge Corner, and it was an interesting experience, to say the least. I laughed, freaked out, and even got emotional at parts. You got to see it, Mary. You'd love the main guy.
2: Okay.
1: Not Robert Pattinson, the other one. And I thought it was an all-around smash hit. As for Ex Machina, this 2014 film has always been one of my favorites, but I recently got to show it to my friend Matilde for the first time, which, that was incredible. Getting to watch the movie and someone's live reactions to it was so much fun. But without further ado, let's get into Mary's DCOM picks for the day. Take it away, MKV.
2: Well, on the subject of my first picks for the day, the first song is from the movie of the week. Now, if you know Sharkboy and Lava Girl, you're probably thinking that movie was not a musical, and you'd be correct except for one key moment. Starting off my picks, we'd be listening to Taylor Lautner's very own Dream from Sharkboy and Lava Girl, followed by a more recent DCOM classic, If Only from Descendants.

0: All right, Max. 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
1: I'll try.
0: Go to sleep.
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2: Wasn't it?

If only that song could be playing all the time. Great song and even better movie, in my opinion. Welcome back to My Decom Picks this week on The Drop on Simmons Radio The Shark. Up next, we've got songs from two, what I believe to be very underrated decoms. First with Had Me on Hello from Girl vs. Monster, and then Don't Run Away from Let It Shine. Woo!

0: up on you.
1: Don't run away from the drop on Simmons Radio The Shark, because we've got some great songs still on the way. Up next is another all-time favorite of mine. I had the privilege of seeing it live when Ross Lynch performed it with his personal band, The Driver Era, and I have to say, I think it was even better then. With a similar melancholy and longing vibe as can be felt from If Only, as we heard earlier, this song is great even outside. Right. Even outside, or some may say, on its own, from the Disney genre. This is On My Own from Teen Beach Movie.
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1: Mary Varney!
0: And Mary, what will our last song of the day be today?
1: We'll be ending the show today with an upbeat banger. Hope you've been practicing your rapping skills, because this is Determinate from Lemonade Mouth.
0: Let's go!

All right, maybe we fibbed a little. We actually have one more surprise song for today because we ended a bit early. As previously mentioned, here is the only song tied with The Boys Are Back for me from High School Musical 3. I love this song so bad I'm gonna scream!

Hello, everyone, and welcome to The Juice Box with me, Maggie, on Simmons Radio, The Shark. For those of you that are new here, welcome. To everyone else, welcome back. We just heard Strawberry Fields Forever by The Beatles. A good classic to introduce this week's theme, which is, of course, Fruit Frenzy. We'll be listening exclusively to songs with fruits in their titles. I tried my best not to do repeats, but there are a couple of Peach songs in our future. I couldn't help it. Up next, we've got a Harry Styles double play. Can you imagine? I think he might be the king of the fruits. With Kiwi and Watermelon Sugar, followed with Plum by Troye Sivan, here on The Juice Box on Simmons Radio, The Shark.

Hello and welcome back, friends. I'm excited for fruits. I've always wanted to do some sort of food theme. It was, of course, as I usually am, inspired by Harry Styles. There's some hilarious switches in vibe happening today with the different sets. You'll see. So I'm thrilled for this musical journey, if you will, is going to take us this afternoon. Speaking of, let's continue on it. Up next is Peach Fuzz by Camp, Tangerine by Led Zeppelin, and Cherry Wine by Hozier. Here on The Juice Box on Simmons Radio, The Shark.

Hello, everyone, and welcome to The Juice Box with me, Maggie, on Simmons Radio, The Shark. For those of you that are new here, welcome. To everyone else, welcome back. We just heard Strawberry Fields Forever by The Beatles. A good classic to introduce this week's theme, which is, of course, Fruit Frenzy. We'll be listening exclusively to songs with fruits in their titles. I tried my best not to do repeats, but there are a couple of peach songs in our future. I couldn't help it. Up next, we've got a Harry Styles double play. Can you imagine? I think he might be the king of the fruits. With Kiwi and Watermelon Sugar, followed with Plum by Troye Sivan, here on The Juice Box on Simmons Radio, The Shark.

can change what the seasons bring. Yeah, I was summer.

Hello and welcome back, friends. I'm excited for fruits. I've always wanted to do some sort of food theme. It was, of course, as I usually am, inspired by Harry Styles. There's some hilarious switches in vibe happening today with the different sets. You'll see. So I'm thrilled for this musical ride, musical journey, if you will, is going to take us this afternoon. Speaking of, let's continue on it. Up next is Peach Fuzz by Camp, Tangerine by Led Zeppelin, and Cherry Wine by Hozier. Here on the Juice Box on Simmons Radio, The Shark.

All right, welcome back. I hope we're enjoying this blend of fruit songs we have going on today. Something we've got to think about, even though they have fruits in the title, are most of these songs even really about fruits in any legitimate capacity? Like, I don't think, again, not to keep bringing them up, I don't think Harry Styles even uses the word kiwi in the lyrics of the song. It's simply Styles even uses the word kiwi in the lyrics of the song.

first time ever a couple of days ago. Loved it. Loved it. It was hilarious. It was perfect. And I see all those memes, and it's someone's like letterboxed, and it's like the Godfather half a star Lego Batman. Oh my God. 5 stars. I was like, oh, funny. I get it though. That's the thing. That's the thing. I did give it 5 stars, and that was serious. In a real way, I gave Lego Batman 5 stars. Looked up the cast while I was watching because I was recognizing some voices. Let me tell you, they got everyone there. I think everyone was there. You look up the names, biggest actors we know. Michael Cera, Channing Tatum. I'm already listening. I'm already buying tickets. Mind you, we've got Will Arnett in the titular role of Lego Batman. We could have stopped there, but we just kept throwing in big names. There's more that I'm not mentioning, but it was crazy. Second on the end list. Spring cleaning. Let's pick up the dust. Let's downsize. Something I, of course, need to focus on as a collector of many things and a lover of decor. Heck, maybe let's get some fresh sheets. Let's do our laundry. Let's crack open the windows. You know that awesome feeling when you sit in bed and you've got fresh sheets and shaved legs and maybe you have like a glass of lemonade for some reason with a straw, just like sitting in bed reading a book, windows open, there's a bit of a breeze. That's a dreamy, beautiful spring day. That's what I'm looking forward to in the warm months. Heard we're looking at a 80 plus degree weekend coming up. I heard whispers about that.

Hello, everyone, and welcome to the Juice Box with me, Maggie, on Simmons Radio, The Shark. For those of you that are new here, welcome. To everyone else, welcome back. We just heard Strawberry Fields Forever by The Beatles. A good classic to introduce this week's theme, which is, of course, Fruit Frenzy. We'll be listening exclusively to songs with fruits in their titles. I tried my best not to do repeats, but there are a couple of peach songs in our future. I couldn't help it. Up next, we've got a Harry Styles double play. Can you imagine? I think he might be the king of the fruits. With Kiwi and Watermelon Sugar, followed with Plum by Troye Sivan, here on The Juice Box on Simmons Radio, The Shark.

Hello and welcome back, friends. I'm excited for fruits. I've always wanted to do some sort of food theme. It was, of course, as I usually am, inspired by Harry Styles. There's some hilarious switches in vibe happening today with the different sets. You'll see. So I'm thrilled for this musical journey, if you will, is going to take us this afternoon. Speaking of, let's continue on it. Up next is Peach Fuzz by Camp, Tangerine by Led Zeppelin, and Cherry Wine by Hozier. Here on the Juice Box on Simmons Radio, The Shark.

All right, welcome back. I hope we're enjoying this blend of fruit songs we have going on today. Something we've got to think about, even though they have fruits in the title, are most of these songs even really about fruits in any legitimate capacity? Like, I don't think, again, not to keep bringing them up, I don't think Harry Styles even uses the word kiwi in the lyrics of the song. It's simply disregarded after the title. Troye Sivan was talking about, he was talking about tangerines, believe it or not. I don't think he said plums. But like, there was an essence of fruit, you know? There's an essence. Anyways, something I've been thinking about. Before we hear any more potentially fruit-themed tunes, let's get into this week's ins and outs. For those who don't know, each week I share three things that I think are quote-unquote in and three things that I think are quote-unquote out. That's it. They're often incredibly bizarre and incredibly irrelevant. So let's see what we've got in store for today. On the in list, item number one, Lego Batman. Just watched this for the first time ever a couple of days ago. Loved it. Loved it. It was hilarious. It was perfect. And I see all those memes, and it's someone's like letterboxed, and it's like the Godfather half a star Lego Batman. Oh my God. 5 stars. I was like, oh, funny. I get it though. That's the thing. That's the thing. I did give it 5 stars, and that was serious. In a real way, I gave Lego Batman 5 stars. Looked up the cast while I was watching because I was recognizing some voices. Let me tell you, they got everyone there. I think everyone was there. You look up the names, biggest actors we know, Michael Cera, Channing Tatum. I'm already listening. I'm already buying tickets. Mind you, we've got Will Arnett in the titular role of Lego Batman. We could have stopped there, but we just kept throwing in big names. There's more that I'm not mentioning, but it was crazy. Second on the in list, spring cleaning. Let's pick up the dust. Let's downsize. Something I, of course, need to focus on as a collector of many things and a lover of decor. Heck, maybe let's get some fresh sheets. Let's do our laundry. Let's crack open the windows. You know that awesome feeling when you sit in bed and you've got fresh sheets and shaved legs, and maybe you have like a glass of lemonade for some reason with a straw, just like sitting in bed reading a book, windows open, there's a bit of a breeze. That's a dreamy, beautiful spring day. That's what I'm looking forward to in the warm months. Heard we're looking at a 80-plus degree weekend coming up. I heard whispers about that. I'm no meteorologist. But hey, I'm thrilled. I'm thrilled. I think it's coming closer than we think. Last on the in list, belts. You know that Tyler, the Creator video? How do you keep your pants up while you're performing? It's incredible. Belt. Belt it is. But even if my pants fit, even if I don't need to hold them up while I'm performing, I think it's time we start adding a belt. For fashion purposes, of course. I used to wear like these. I had a 3-pack of these really like skinny, like I'm talking maybe half an inch wide belts from Marshalls. And I wore them like every day in middle and high school. I loved them. And I was wearing skinny jeans with a skinny belt. Oh, it was unique. But let's bring belts back. A little accessory, a little metal to add to your jewelry, a little something to break up an outfit. I think belts are the move. Now for the outs. Number one, headaches. I personally drink too much caffeine and it hurts my body, and it's been giving me really intense headaches recently. But that's not fair. I don't think that's fair. I think my body should understand that I'm drinking this caffeine to lock in, and the headache should know that. And it should be like, oh, I'm sorry, we need to distribute this to other parts of her body. I don't really know how caffeine works. I don't think it's fair that it ends up in a headache. I'm actually looking for maybe an opposite effect, and I'm not getting it. Next up, sad movies. God forbid I want to be happy. God forbid I want to laugh. I want to feel joy during my free time. Sad movies, they make you think. But I think happy movies can make you think too. It doesn't have to be sad to be good or important. Let them know. Hence Lego Batman. And third and last on the out list for today, goose poop everywhere.
I love geese. Don't get me wrong. I'm a fan of all creatures. And I like geese. I think they're adorable. And I think it's sweet when they sit and their like neck nuzzles into their body somehow. That's cute. They're adorable. They're beautiful. They're fun. I just wish they had an understanding of where we walk. I feel like if they knew about sidewalks, I feel like they'd be respectful. They step off. They'd let us have our clear walkways. I think they just don't know. And it's a bit frustrating. I'm not going to lie. Again, the geese are great. I just wish they weren't dirtying the whole entire world. Maybe we could keep it to a certain area. But what do they know? They're geese. As far as I'm concerned, they can't understand the English language. How are we going to tell them? Would they understand a sign? Again, I don't think so. We could try. More of like a diagram. But I really don't know. I don't know what the answer is. Anyways, that's a wrap on this week's Ins and Outs. Thanks for listening. I hope you can resonate or that you at least liked hearing them. Now let's get back to the music. Up next on Simmons Radio, The Shark. Pretty good lineup. We have Apple by Charlie XCX, Passion Fruit by Drake, and Raspberry Beret by Prince. My favorite Prince song, in case you were wondering.

Hold on. Good. Hold on. I got to start this record over again. Wait a minute. That still on this record. I'ma play this for y'all. Hey, y'all get some more drinks going on. I sound a whole lot better.

Hello again, friends. We're going to wrap things up a little early for today's Fruit Frenzy episode. Thank you so much for tuning in. I really appreciate it. We'll be back again at the same time next week, so be sure to listen. We've got something real fun prepared. I'm really excited. We're going to end it off today with an oldie but goodie and an absolute favorite of my dad's, Peaches by the Presidents of the United States. Once again, this has been The Juice Box with me, Maggie, on Simmons Radio, The Shark. See you next time.

That was Perfect Places by Lorde from her literal best album and probably the best album of all time. I don't often compare other bodies of work by other artists to the album Melodrama. I've only done that to a handful of Taylor Swift songs. So, high praise. That was Perfect Places by Lorde. Next up, I have one of my favorite songs that I just rediscovered after a long time. It's on the Nationals. I don't even know if you can say new album anymore. I don't even remember when this came out. But they had Taylor Swift as a featured artist on it. And then I'm going to play a Taylor Swift song after that. So thanks for tuning in to Simmons Radio The Shark. I'm Abigail, your host of The Loop. And yeah, next up we have The National. Thanks for tuning in. Hi, Madison. I know you're tuned in. So I'll just give you a direct shout out right now. I don't know who else is here, but let me know.

That was Letter to an Old Poet by Boy Genius, and it actually wasn't planned on my set list at all until about midnight, maybe, because I was trying to go to sleep, and that one line, it was like, I want to be happy or something like that, kept playing in my head over and over and over, and I knew it was a Boy Genius song, but I couldn't remember the name of it, and then I based the entire set list around it, so... shout out Boy Genius for being catchy. Also, I hope they come back and I hope their hiatus doesn't last forever. But next up, we have Still Into You by Paramore. Thanks for tuning in to Simmons Radio The Shark. Wait, guys, I lied. Next up is July by Noah Cyrus. When I paused Boy Genius to play the next song, it was so quick that July was already queued up, and then it says Still Into You is next. So, my mistake. Also, hi, Mom. Next up is July by Noah Cyrus. Thanks for tuning in.

That was Bags by Claro, specifically the live from Electric Lady Studios version, which is the best version of the song. Believe me, if I was able to play every single song that was recorded live, oh my god, I have to yawn. One sec. Whew, okay, we're back. Anyways, if I was able to play every single song in a row that was recorded there, I would. Unfortunately, I do have rules that I have to abide by, so maybe next week I'll play another song live from Electric Lady. Who knows? But before that, you heard Mess It Up by Gracie Abrams. I'm trying to speed this up a little bit because I played some kind of slower songs at the beginning. So next up, I have Dreams by the Cranberries, and after that, Valerie, the Mark Ronson production by Amy Winehouse. So thanks for tuning in to The Loop on Simmons Radio The Shark. Actually, before I start playing some music again, let's talk about my ins and outs for the week. So I really love Comfortable Silence. I get a lot of that with my friends because that's just where we are in our relationships, and it's really beautiful. And I've been on a chocolate kick because I got this dark chocolate. I have to yawn again. Okay, I can't talk about it anymore because the more I talk about it, it's going to keep going. But anyways, I got this raspberry dark chocolate bark with like this puffed quinoa in it from Trader Joe's, and it's so good. And then I also love being able to sit outside. I sat outside with my mom a couple days ago at this little food hall in Providence, and it was so fun, and it was really nice outside. And I'm really excited that it's going to get warm out. And another out is that the weather won't make up its mind. Come on. But yeah. Also, don't text and walk because people will yell at you. Also, you should pay attention to other people on the road. And the 66 bus felt like my personal hell yesterday when my friend Faye and I rode it to Torrin apartment. And it got us there like 45 minutes late. All that, and we didn't even like the apartment that much. But anyways, next up we have Dreams by the Cranberries. Thanks for tuning in to Simmons Radio The Shark.

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Today is October 8th, 2026, and this is The Fishbowl. Welcome back for my second show of the semester. I'm so excited. I have had a lot of ideas for show ideas, and I think this will be a pretty good episode. Today, I'm going to be debriefing my week. I saw a bunch of concerts, so we're going to talk about that. And then also just my fall plans, because today, I don't know, I'm feeling very, like, not somber, but somber. I'm just feeling very, like, not, I don't know, I don't have the word that I want to use to describe it. I just feel very fall, I'm fall maxing, I guess. Fall maxing. So today's episode, I'm going to start with Phoebe Bridgers, because yes, I was like everyone else here at Simmons University and saw Phoebe Bridgers in Boston this week. And it was really great. And that's coming from someone who is a Phoebe Bridgers LARPer. I was invited to go to the concert with my girlfriend, and they were like, I just really want you to go with me. And I was like, okay, bet. That I love Boy Genius. I love Lucy Dacus. So you know what? I'll lock in on some Phoebe Bridgers. And it was actually it was a fantastic show. A no phone show. And I hate TD Garden. I hate, like, it's huge. And I actually cried. I cried when we got to our seats, because we were in the nosebleeds. And I have such a fear of heights. I started freaking out. And it was fine. The show was really great, though. The lighting was insane. I've never been to a show that had such interesting lighting visuals. And I've come to appreciate her music, even if I don't know the words to, you know, Scott Street and, like, everyone else, besides Don't Be a Stranger. So, with that being said, I'm going to start my show off with a double feature of my favorite song by Phoebe Bridgers, which is Lost Boys, which I know, basic pick, I don't care, followed by Graceland 2, because, I don't know, I feel like it. So, please enjoy.

You just heard Graceland 2 by Phoebe Bridgers and Lost Boys. Like I said, those are both played at the concert. I was a big fan. And now I think I might listen to Phoebe Bridgers a little bit more. But to be honest, Lucy Dacus, out of the three big boy genius stars, is still my favorite and always will be. And I've had this debate. I don't care what anyone says. However, Phoebe Bridgers has moved up in the rankings of my favorite to least favorite. Sorry, Julian Baker. My bad. Up next, I have August by Flip Turn, which is such a good song. I feel like I don't know necessarily if I have like a good way to describe the vibes of today's songs. I guess I would just say they're more on the chill side. They remind me of late summer into fall. And also, I just kind of want an excuse to play more melancholy slow music, because I never do, if you've ever listened to my show. So, up next, I have August by Flip Turn. The acoustic version.

You're listening to Simmons Radio, the Shark, and this is the Fishbowl. You just heard "Not" by Big Thief. I know it's a really long song; it's literally 6 minutes long, but I really like it. It's one of my favorites, and I honestly kind of forgot how rock influenced the end is. So sorry, it really kind of threw off the vibe, and that's my bad. Okay, so let's chat a little bit. I don't know, my October is going pretty good. I realized as of next week, I think next week is the halfway mark of the semester already. And I was like, what? Oh, we're already at that point, aren't we? I mean, it's kind of starting to hit. To be honest, I've been expecting to be more stressed with my schoolwork. I mean, I still am very stressed, but I thought it was going to get worse. And, you know, I'm going to knock on some wood right now because maybe I'm jinxing myself. But I was like, you know, I feel like... I'm just waiting for it to be even more, but it's not yet. I've been having a really good time in most of my classes. Let's see, my favorite class right now is my analog photography class because we're going in the dark room developing film. It's really fun. I just went and picked up 2 more rolls of film that I developed yesterday, and it looks really great, and I'm now at the point that I can start going in on my own. But I'm gonna be so honest with you guys, I don't want to go in the dark room by myself, because... Maybe this is just me, but when I found out that, you know, going in the dark room means it is pitch black and you cannot see a single thing in that room while you're unwinding your film and putting it into like the canister before you develop with chemicals, I was like, oh, so it is a sensory deprivation tank. And the worst part is the door, it's like a revolving door that completely emits light. So theoretically what that means, and mind you, the door is silent, is somebody could come in while I'm in the dark by myself, alone, and, like, I don't know, kill me or something. You know, like, I have had those thoughts where I'm just like, oh my gosh, you know, it's pitch black in here and I'm going to be alone. So I will definitely be blasting music while I'm in there alone, because I'm too scared to not do that. But yeah, we're starting to learn how to make contact sheets, which basically is like the step before you do prints, because you're testing out the right lighting and what you need to make a print. So I'm almost at the point that I'll be making prints of some of my photos I've been taking. And it's kind of funny because I feel like I didn't realize how many steps it would take to get to the physical print process. Sorry, that's my ring dropping. But it's a lot of steps, because, you know, this weekend I'm going to Gloucester with my acapella group, and I'm planning on shooting maybe 2 rolls of film just to develop for fun. My professor, you know, totally encourages just taking fun rolls of film, so I'm planning on developing a bunch after, you know, next week. And I was thinking about it, because I know people are going to ask me, like, oh, when can we get the film back? It honestly might be a month or more, because it's not a very easy process. And also, I don't have that much availability to be doing this whole process all the time. So, like, you know, developing the film on its own from the process of putting it in the canisters in the pitch black to putting it in the dryer is at least an hour. And then it dries for, it can dry in about 30 minutes. And then you have the film. Then I would say you can make your contact sheets probably in another 30 minutes. And then I don't know about prints yet. We haven't made prints. I would assume it's probably another 30 minutes. So, you know, like, I mean, all of that being said, I could probably do it in, you know, 3-4 hours. But when do I have 3-4 hours consecutively to do that? Maybe on weekends, I guess. But we'll see. Point being, it is a much more tedious process than I realized. And I think, sorry, I'm going on a whole tangent here. It's made me very much appreciate the art of photography, not to sound like a little philosopher. And I feel like I'm going to turn into one of those film bros. And it's not even that. I think it's just that I didn't have as much of an appreciation. You know, I just go about my day. I'll snap a photo of something with my phone because I'm like, oh, that looks really cool. I need to get a photo of it. But making this stuff on film has forced me to be more intentional with the photos that I'm taking. So I don't know. It's just made me appreciate it a little bit more. I really enjoy taking these photos, and I'm so grateful that I have access to a dark room. The Emmanuel dark room is loads better than the Simmons dark room, because I think the Simmons dark room has, like, one station. But that's also just because the Emmanuel department has a more robust photography program. So I am excited. I think I'll have access to that all the time. So very excited about that I can keep using it, and I'm hoping, you know, I'm going to keep throughout the semester, I'm going to develop as many photos as I possibly can.
but hopefully I can rent out a camera from either Emmanuel or Simmons and just keep taking photography, you know, doing it for fun as I'm a student still. We'll see. So that's been a big thing, and that's been a big, like, me trying a new thing. I feel like that's, like, my new thing I'm trying this semester, is just an art class period. My first art class in sixth grade, so I would say it's a pretty big deal for me, and I've really been enjoying it. I don't know, what else? What else is going on in my life? I don't know, I'm very busy. Very busy, and it's, like, a different kind of busy than it was last semester, but I'm enjoying it. I love my room. That's been really great to have a suite, to have, like, a place to actually, like, live and dwell. It's not my bed. Really fantastic, and we're starting to get more information about moving at the semester, and I'm already dreading it, because I don't want to leave my room. However, the floor of my bathroom is caving in, and the bathroom is kind of going, you know, is crumbling, so maybe it's for the best. All right, with that ramble out of the way, I'm going to play my next song, which is Whatever You Wanna by Annabelle Dinda.

That was Whatever You Wanna by Annabelle Dinda. I only have three more songs for you guys today. It's a slower episode, but I'm hoping next week and things like that I'll be in a better groove, just settling back in. This next song I love so much. I actually was kind of a hater of it when it first came out because it just wasn't my vibe. And I've also, like I said, I've never really been a slow, sad music person. And it's not that, like, I just, when I'm sad, I don't want to listen to music. You know, like, I just, it, if I'm sad and I put on something like Phoebe Bridgers, I cringe at myself because I'm like, oh, you're being performative. You're being performative, sad girl. So, I don't know, but I heard this song at first and I didn't like it, but this summer, something changed, and I remember I went out, it was like a night, like a week before I came back to school, and I went to go run an errand, and I was driving on like a country road, blasting this song with my windows down and my hair like blowing in the breeze, and I was like screaming the song, and it felt so cathartic and so good. I just felt free. So, here is American Teenager by Ethel Kane.

That was American Teenager by Ethel Kane. I hope you can see why I love it so much. I think it's just so cathartic of a song. And maybe this is just me, but like, I feel like this song could totally work in a coming of age movie. It would have been such a good song in a movie that was made in like the 90s, but obviously here we are. That song was, I think, released in like 2023 or something like that. Besides seeing Phoebe Bridgers this week, I also had the amazing fortune to see Butt Toot King last night at the Sinclair in Cambridge. Now, Butt Toot King is a trio of three drag queens from the season 17 of RuPaul's Drag Race, which consists of Lydia B. Collins, Corey King, who is a Boston native, and my favorite, Susie Toot. They were so fantastic. I watched their season, I think it was 2 years ago now, and fell in love with Susie Toot and the other queens as well. And I also, was really fun because Corey and Lydia are dating, which makes a really fun dynamic there. But it was such a fantastic show. I think I waited outside an hour before doors opened, and I think I was maybe two or three rows behind like quote-unquote barricade. But the thing is, there was no barricade. We were touching the stage. So I was genuinely, when they were at the edge of the stage, like right near where I was standing, they were hovering right above me, and like I would say were maybe 5 feet away from me. It was such an unreal experience, and they were such talented drag queens. I love drag, and I am absolutely amazed by it. I love going to drag shows. That is what I'm so excited to finally be able to go to more once I turn 21, just because, you know, a lot of times there are venues where I can't go right now. I think it's such a beautiful art form and the theater, like a form of theatricals, you know, and I think it's very underappreciated and obviously very stigmatized, very political. But it's just so gorgeous to see such a performance come from somebody. But yeah, with that being said, I have my last two songs of the day for you guys, which I'm going to play back to back, are Sylvia by Julian Baker and Not Strong Enough by Boy Genius, because obviously if I'm going to play Phoebe Bridgers, I'm going to play Boy Genius. And okay, just because Not Strong Enough is not my favorite Boy Genius song, but I thought it fit the vibe of today, so don't come at me that I'm playing their most famous song, okay? Here is Sylvia and Not Strong Enough.

All right. Well, that has been another episode here on Simmons Radio, The Shark for the Fishbowl. I am so excited to have another episode with you guys next week featuring some really good music. I can't wait. Anyways, yeah, I guess I'll give you guys a little hint. May or may not be playing a song next week that I am singing. We'll see. We'll find out. All right, well, this has been The Fishbowl, and I will see you guys next week. Bye.

Welcome back to Simmons Radio The Shark. This is Rocky Road with your host, Emma. Despite the fact that it was snowing in Boston yesterday, it is still technically spring, and hopefully it is going to get warmer. The sun is out today, so we gotta celebrate a little bit. We're going to do some upbeat music today. You're about to hear Worth It by Ray, followed by American Girls by Harry Styles, and then Got to Get You Into My Life by The Beatles. Enjoy.

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You're listening to Rocky Road with your host, Emma. You just heard Got to Get You Into My Life by the Beatles. Quite a few interesting national holidays today, you guys. It is National Empanada Day. Highly recommend going out and grabbing some empanadas if you can. It is also Draw a Bird Day. Not 100% sure what that means. Draw a bird. Get creative. Whatever. It's spring. This is Junk of the Heart by the Kooks, and then we'll check in after that.

Welcome back to Simmons Radio The Shark. You're listening to Rocky Road with your host, Emma. You just heard Junk of the Heart by the Kooks, followed by Still a Friend by the Backseat Lovers, and then just now you heard Polly by Dora Jar. Coming up, we have Sugar by Remy Wolf, After Midnight by Chapel Roan, and Drips on a Wire by Peach Pit.

Welcome back to Simmons Radio The Shark. This is Rocky Road, hosted by Emma. It is April 8th. It is 10:35. It is currently 38 degrees in Boston, just giving you all the facts of the day. You just heard Drips on a Wire by Peach Fit, and you're about to hear Amoeba by Claro, followed by Chicago by Flipturn, and then Natural Villain by Twin Peaks.

Welcome back to Simmons Radio the Shark. You're listening to Rocky Road with Emma. You just heard Mary Boone by Vampire Weekend, and right before that you heard Natural Villain by Twin Peaks. I'm a little nervous about how those might have gone over, because last week my dad texted me and said, listen to your show, all the music was great, but there was one song that made me want to dig my ears out. Like, those were his exact words, dig my ears out. I'm not going to say which song it was, just like out of respect for the artist, because she could be listening. But you're about to hear Just Like Heaven by The Cure. And then I think we have time for one more song after that. Let's start with this.

0: This is Simmons Radio The Shark. Once again, you're listening to Rocky Road with Emma. That was Just Like Heaven by The Cure. You know who does a great cover of that song? Olivia Rodrigo. Look it up. Very, very good. This is going to be our last song of the day coming up. Thank you all so much for listening. This show is every Wednesday at 10 o'clock, Rocky Road with Emma. This is your last song for the day. This is Daisy in the Night by Nick Pope. Have a great Wednesday.
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You're listening to Simmons Radio the Shark, and this is Study Break. I'm your host, Kalea. So it's been a couple weeks. I was sick last week. That's why I wasn't having a show. But okay, let's get into it. Today's theme is, I think I put it as sorrow and despair. which is funny because, okay, so I made this playlist actually, I think like 4 weeks ago, like a month ago almost, because it was like right before spring break. It had been snowing for so long. It had been like a couple weeks since I'd been able to have the show because of snow days. Or no, it was the snow day that canceled the show. And so I was like, this is just so sad. Like, the episode's gonna be sorrow and despair. Because also, I enjoy listening to some sad music every now and again. I feel like that's kind of fun. And so that's what I was doing when I made this playlist. And then when we came back from spring break, I was like, I can't do a sorrow and despair episode. It was just spring break. Like, life is so beautiful. Like, I had just gone to Italy, so that's why I had B on. And then last week I was sick. So I was like, you know what? We're gonna do this. So yeah, this is sorrow and despair. Isn't that so fun? Yeah. The first song we have is Don't Smile by Sabrina Carpenter. I actually really love this song, and I think it's my favorite song off of her album. But yeah, I hope you enjoy.

Welcome back. You're listening to Simmons Radio The Shark. You just heard Don't Smile by Sabrina Carpenter, Brown Eyes by Lady Gaga, and Jigsaw by Conan Gray. I'm trying to think of what my commentary for any of those songs are. I really love Don't Smile because I think it's such like a beautiful kind of sentiment in the sense that like, I don't know, I get the whole narrative of like, don't be sad that something good is over, but I feel like it's okay to cry because something that was so beautiful that happened to you is over now. Like, I think that's fine. I think that's emoting normally. And I just think that's so beautiful. Brown Eyes, I've been rediscovering my love for Lady Gaga recently, and so I've been listening to a lot of her, like, her first album I, like, grew up on, so, like, The Fame. Underrated song, Brown Eyes, I think. Because I think a lot of her new, like, and obviously, like, art pop was so big, but I just love and adore The Fame. And then Jigsaw, Conan Gray. I was looking at my Spotify Wrapped from last year. I didn't realize, but Conan Gray was my top artist, and, like, I'm not surprised, but I kind of was, you know, because I was just like, wow, I didn't think I listened to that much Conan Gray. I feel like Conan Gray is low-key, like, the king of a little sad emo song in a lot of ways. Love Conan Gray. Saw him in concert, like, 2 weeks ago? I don't know, right before spring break, I think? It was a really good show for his newest album, Wishbone. Yeah, I don't really have much commentary on that. I'll talk about those playlists for a second. I was trying to make this, like, go from, like, sort of, like, lighter music into, like, a little bit sadder and then go back up. And I don't think that's what happened. But whatever. You're just going to have to enjoy this. Next up, we have Scar Tissue by the Red Hot Chili Peppers. I love the Red Hot Chili Peppers. But, yeah, I hope you enjoy.

You're listening to Simmons Radio The Shark, and the songs you just heard were Scar Tissue by the Red Hot Chili Peppers, Lover You Should Have Come Over by Jeff Buckley, and Bite the Hand by Boy Genius. Okay. I'm going to say hadn't heard the song Bite the Hand until last summer, and we were doing this thing where I worked at a summer camp. On one of our days off, we went to this lake, and we went to, like, Nevada to go to a restaurant, and then we were driving back, and it's, like, the middle of the night on the most horrifying road you've ever been on in your life. It's called Ebbets Pass, and it's, like, so, so windy, and then there's, like, a cliff off the side, right? And there are parts that are only big enough for one car, so if someone's coming at you from the other direction, you're, like, it's just an evil road. And we were driving on this road, and it's late at night, and there's also a part that's, like, fully just in the forest, and it's very dark, very creepy, and also there was a bike race happening, or that had happened, or that was happening soon, so there were, like, a lot of bikers on the roads, right? And we're driving this minivan, and one of my friends is like, okay, we're gonna just play music, and naturally, every time we give this friend, the aux, always the just saddest, most devastating playlist ever is going on. So that was the first time I listened to that song. I really enjoy it. I don't know. I didn't listen to a lot of Boy Genius when they first were, like, happening or when they were first getting really big. And I haven't really listened to, like, any of that until more recently. And I enjoy it. It's fun. Lover You Should Have Come Over, also a song that I was introduced to over the summer. But I don't really remember how or where or why. I've been getting really back into the Red Hot Chili Peppers recently. I really love them. They're a California band. What else is there to say? And I don't know, Scar Tissue was something that I would listen to a lot over winter break when I would go. There's, like, a pond or a lake or whatever near my house. And so I would take my dog there. I would listen to music while I walked her. So yeah. Next up we have Fade Into You by Mazzy Star. I hope you enjoy.

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I will say, okay, I love the Cocteau Twins, never understand a single word they're saying. And I was like, maybe I should know what the song I'm listening to is even about. So I Googled the lyrics while we were hearing that song. And it's just, there's like, half of it's just Yell I Wanted More, which is so beautiful. I don't know, I love this song. I also love Mitski. Okay, wait, I'm going to talk about Mitski for a second. I love Mitski so, so much. So much of her music is so deeply sad that I had to ban myself from listening to it in the morning because I was like, I can't wake up, put that song on while, like, put a song, a Mitski song on while I'm getting ready and not just be sad all day. Like, there is really something about the way you start your morning does reflect upon the rest of your day. So I had to stop listening to Mitski in the morning. I will say, My Love All Mine, My Love Mine All, oh my God, I can't speak. My Love Mine All Mine is like, it's sad, but it's not. Like, when you look at the lyrics and you look at the words and you, like, hear interviews of Mitski talking about this particular song, like, it's about, like, all your love is yours. And I think that's kind of beautiful. It still sounds so, so sad. And it's kind of devastating because a lot of that was, like, I watched an interview of hers where she was talking about, like, about this song and was like, yeah, like, I moved around a lot as a kid. And that was, like, the lack of permanence was, like, a thing for her. And so she was saying that at some point she was so happy to realize, like, there were things that were just, that were hers and forever hers in a way. Yeah. And then, okay, we're getting in towards the end of this episode. And so we're going to get a little more, like emo with it. So we're going to start off. Next up is Ease by Were. And then it'll, yeah. So I hope you enjoy.

You're listening to Simmons Radio The Shark, and you just heard Ease by Wur, It Almost Worked by TV Girl, and Hold On Tell May, Pierce the Veil, featuring Lindsay Stamey. Okay. This got to like the emo part of this. I love sad emo music. I love Pierce the Veil, and I'll tell you why. I think at the end of the day, I like to be sad and scream at the same time. And I think that's valid. So that's why I just, so much of Pierce the Veil's music is like breakup and screaming, and I kind of just love that. And Almost Worked TV Girl. Everyone says that TV Girl is like male manipulator music, and I just don't get that. Well, maybe, okay, I kind of see the vision there. But also, I just really enjoy them. God forbid. And then I just recently got into them. Like, I think it was like a Spotify suggested song that I had like over winter break, and I really like them, and I love that they're a Modesto punk band. I was born in Modesto, love Modesto. Shout out to the Central Valley of California. Like, that's lit. So we just have one more song for today, and I'm gonna talk about it for a minute because it'll just be the end. So it's Ash in the Sun by Wunderbar. I love Wunderbar. I've seen them twice, and I'm really excited because they're going on tour soon. They're doing like a 10th anniversary tour for their album Gawk, which is what this song that I'm about to play is from. I love this song, and I love this album so much. It just makes me feel so many emotions. It's just so beautiful. I really do enjoy Wunderbar, and I think, I've seen them twice. I saw them open for the Front Bottoms, I think, in like 2023, and then when they were touring for their newest album Surgery and Pleasure last year, I saw them for their like album release day show, which was really cool because I think they're maybe not from Boston, but I think they're from around Massachusetts, maybe somewhere on the East Coast, surely. Really love this album, really love the song. I don't know, I feel like I've been fumbling all through this episode, and I think it's because I came up with this concept and this playlist literally a month ago, and I'm just now doing it, so I have no idea what I was thinking when I added like half these songs. But I hope everyone enjoyed. I hope everyone got a little sad, got a little emo, and like, I don't know, released some emotions, had a little cathartic moment. And I'll let you enjoy this last song, which is Ash in the Sun by Wunderbar. Thank you for listening, and I hope you enjoy the rest of the show.

Hello, everyone, and welcome to the Juice Box with me, Maggie, on Simmons Radio, The Shark. For those of you that are new here, welcome. To everyone else, welcome back. We just heard Strawberry Fields Forever by The Beatles. A good classic to introduce this week's theme, which is, of course, Fruit Frenzy. We'll be listening exclusively to songs with fruits in their titles. I tried my best not to do repeats, but there are a couple of peach songs in our future. I couldn't help it. Up next, we've got a Harry Styles double play. Can you imagine? I think he might be the king of the fruits. With Kiwi and Watermelon Sugar, followed with Plum by Troye Sivan, here on The Juice Box on Simmons Radio, The Shark.

can change what the seasons bring. Yeah, I was summer, you were spring.

Hello and welcome back, friends. I'm excited for fruits. I've always wanted to do some sort of food theme. And of course, as I usually am, inspired by Harry Styles. There's some hilarious switches in vibe happening today with the different sets. You'll see. So I'm thrilled for this musical ride, musical journey, if you will, is going to take us this afternoon. Speaking of, let's continue on it. Up next is Peach Fuzz by Camp, Tangerine by Led Zeppelin, and Cherry Wine by Hozier. Here on the Juice Box on Simmons Radio, The Shark.

All right, welcome back. I hope we're enjoying this blend of fruit songs we have going on today. Something we've got to think about, even though they have fruits in the title, are most of these songs even really about fruits in any legitimate capacity? Like, I don't think, again, not to keep bringing them up, I don't think Harry Styles even uses the word kiwi in the lyrics of the song. It's simply disregarded after the title. Troye Sivan was talking about, he was talking about tangerines, believe it or not. I don't think he said plums. But like, there was an essence of fruit, you know? There's an essence. Anyways, something I've been thinking about. Before we hear any more potentially fruit-themed tunes, let's get into this week's ins and outs. For those who don't know, each week I share three things that I think are quote-unquote in, and three things that I think are quote-unquote out. That's it. They're often incredibly bizarre and incredibly irrelevant. So let's see what we've got in store for today. On the in list, item number one, Lego Batman. Just watched this for the first time ever a couple of days ago. Loved it. Loved it. It was hilarious. It was perfect. And I see all those memes, and it's someone's like letterboxed, and it's like the Godfather half a star Lego Batman. Oh my God. 5 stars. I was like, oh, funny. I get it though. That's the thing. That's the thing. I did give it 5 stars, and that was serious. In a real way, I gave Lego Batman 5 stars. Looked up the cast while I was watching because I was recognizing some voices. Let me tell you, they got everyone there. I think everyone was there. You look up the names, biggest actors we know. Michael Cera, Channing Tatum. I'm already listening. I'm already buying tickets. Mind you, we've got Will Arnett in the titular role of Lego Batman. We could have stopped there, but we just kept throwing in big names. There's more that I'm not mentioning, but it was crazy. Second on the end list. Spring cleaning. Let's pick up the dust. Let's downsize. Something I, of course, need to focus on as a collector of many things and a lover of decor. Heck, maybe let's get some fresh sheets. Let's do our laundry. Let's crack open the windows. You know that awesome feeling when you sit in bed and you've got fresh sheets and shaved legs, and maybe you have like a glass of lemonade for some reason with a straw, just like sitting in bed reading a book, windows open, there's a bit of a breeze. That's a dreamy, beautiful spring day. That's what I'm looking forward to in the warm months. Heard we're looking at a 80 plus degree weekend coming up. I heard whispers about that. I'm no meteorologist. But hey, I'm thrilled. I'm thrilled. I think it's coming closer than we think. Last on the in list, belts. You know that Tyler, the Creator video? How do you keep your pants up while you're performing? It's incredible. Belt. Belt it is. But even if my pants fit, even if I don't need to hold them up while I'm performing, I think it's time we start adding a belt. For fashion purposes, of course. I used to wear like these... I had a 3-pack of these really like skinny, like I'm talking maybe 1/2 inch wide belts from Marshalls. And I wore them like every day in middle and high school. I loved them. And I was wearing skinny jeans with a skinny belt. Oh, it was unique. But let's bring belts back. A little accessory, a little metal to add to your jewelry. A little something to break up an outfit. I think belts are the move. Now for the outs. Number one, headaches. I personally drink too much caffeine and it hurts my body, and it's been giving me really intense headaches recently. But that's not fair. I don't think that's fair. I think my body should understand that I'm drinking this caffeine to lock in, and the headache should know that. And it should be like, oh, I'm sorry, we need to distribute this to other parts of her body. I don't really know how caffeine works. I don't think it's fair that it ends up in a headache. I'm actually looking for maybe an opposite effect, and I'm not getting it. Next up, sad movies. God forbid I want to be happy. God forbid I want to laugh. I want to feel joy during my free time. Sad movies, they make you think. But I think happy movies can make you think too. It doesn't have to be sad to be good. Or important. Let them know. Hence Lego Batman. And third and last on the out list for today, goose poop everywhere.
I love geese. Don't get me wrong. I'm a fan of all creatures. And I like geese. I think they're adorable. And I think it's sweet when they sit and their like neck nuzzles into their body somehow. That's cute. They're adorable. They're beautiful. They're fun. I just wish they had an understanding of where we walk. I feel like if they knew about sidewalks, I feel like they'd be respectful. They step off. They'd let us have our clear walkways. I think they just don't know. And it's a bit frustrating. I'm not going to lie. Again, the geese are great. I just wish they weren't dirtying the whole entire world. Maybe we could keep it to a certain area. But what do they know? They're geese. As far as I'm concerned, they can't understand the English language. How are we going to tell them? Would they understand a sign? Again, I don't think so. We could try. More of like a diagram. But I really don't know. I don't know what the answer is. Anyways, that's a wrap on this week's Ins and Outs. Thanks for listening. I hope you can resonate or that you at least liked hearing them. Now let's get back to the music. Up next on Simmons Radio, The Shark. What a good lineup. We have Apple by Charlie XCX, Passion Fruit by Drake, and Raspberry Beret by Prince. My favorite Prince song, in case you were wondering.

Hold on. Dad. Hold on. I got to start this record over again. Wait a minute. Dad. Still on this record. I'ma play this for y'all. Hey, y'all get some more drinks going on. I sound a whole lot better.

Hello again, friends. We're going to wrap things up a little early for today's Fruit Frenzy episode. Thank you so much for tuning in. I really appreciate it. We'll be back again at the same time next week, so be sure to listen. We've got something real fun prepared. I'm really excited. We're going to end it off today with an oldie but goodie and an absolute favorite of my dad's, Peaches by the Presidents of the United States. Once again, this has been The Juice Box with me, Maggie, on Simmons Radio, The Shark. See you next time.

That was Perfect Places by Lorde from her literal best album and probably the best album of all time. I don't often compare other bodies of work by other artists to the album Melodrama. I've only done that to a handful of Taylor Swift songs. So, high praise. That was Perfect Places by Lorde. Next up, I have one of my favorite songs that I just rediscovered after a long time.

It's on the Nationals. I don't even know if you can say new album anymore. I don't even remember when this came out. But they had Taylor Swift as a featured artist on it. And then I'm going to play a Taylor Swift song after that. So thanks for tuning in to Simmons Radio The Shark. I'm Abigail, your host of The Loop. And yeah, next up we have The National. Thanks for tuning in. Hi, Madison. I know you're tuned in, so I'll just give you a direct shout out right now. I don't know who else is here, but let me know.

That was Letter to an Old Poet by Boy Genius, and it actually wasn't planned on my set list at all until about midnight, maybe, because I was trying to go to sleep, and that one line, it was like, I want to be happy or something like that, kept playing in my head over and over and over, and I knew it was a Boy Genius song, but I couldn't remember the name of it, and then I based the entire set list around it, so... shout out Boy Genius for being catchy. Also, I hope they come back and I hope their hiatus doesn't last forever. But next up, we have Still Into You by Paramore. Thanks for tuning in to Simmons Radio The Shark. Wait, guys, I lied. Next up is July by Noah Cyrus. When I paused Boy Genius to play the next song, it was so quick that July was already queued up, and then it says Still Into You is next. So, my mistake. Also, hi, Mom. Next up is July by Noah Cyrus. Thanks for tuning in.

Sorry, this is my first time, so I'm just figuring everything out. Hope whoever is listening can hear me okay. Wait, hold on. Okay. Hello, welcome to Simmons the Shark Radio. This is Greenlight Radio. I'm your host, Jada. I can't tell if this is loud enough, but hopefully it is. Like I said, this is my first time, so hopefully everything's going good. I'm really excited for this. My friend Margot, who I hope is listening, had a show, and whenever she did it, I was like, oh, I can't wait to start a show, so I'm happy I'm finally doing this. You just heard Greenlight by Lorde. That was the first song, which is what this radio is named after. I just really love that song. So that was the first one. And then Pressure to Party by Julia Jacklin was the second one. I also just really like that song and I thought it would be a good vibe. Sorry, I'm trying to figure out what to say. I had a little bit of a chaotic start there, so I didn't get a lot of time to think. But recently I'll introduce myself at some point, but right now I want to talk about the next songs that I'm going to play because I'm at a little bit of a time crunch. Two days ago, I went to Phoebe Bridgers, which was so good. Definitely one of the best concerts I've ever been to. I had such a great time. I've been listening to Phoebe Bridgers for a very long time. A project that I really like of hers is Better Oblivion Community Center, which that one album that she did is just so good. I love it so much. And so the next song is off of that. And then the song after that is going to be by Lucy Dacus, who Phoebe was in another band with, Boy Genius. Sorry, I'm just rambling. This is quite an interesting start. But I'm going to go ahead and play those. I'm going to get myself together, and then I'll talk a little bit more the next time. So this is Dylan Thomas by Better Oblivion Community Center, followed by Hot and Heavy by Lucy Dacus.

Okay, welcome back. This is Greenlight Radio on Simmons the Shark Radio. I'm Jada. That was Dylan Thomas by Better Oblivion Community Center and Hot and Heavy by Lucy Dacus. Give me one moment. Adjusting my volume so hopefully people can hear me. Okay, so those are two great songs. Now that I've kind of adjusted to being in this room a little bit, I wanted to introduce myself. I'm Jada. I'm a first year here at Simmons. I'm a nursing major, and I really love music. I love music a lot. I sing. I like singing music. I like listening to music. I like it all. So, yeah, that's a little bit about me. Maybe I'll think of more later. The next song I'm going to play for you is significant because tomorrow is a very special day. I am turning 18 years old, which is really crazy to say. I don't know. That's just crazy to say. I haven't really processed it yet, but I'm really excited. It's going to be a fun time. I'm going to have a lot of fun. And this next song is about being 17, not being 18, because I figured I'd play it on the last day of being 17. I first heard it in the TV show Yellow Jackets, which I love very much, that I'll probably talk about very much. So the next song is 17 by Sharon Van Etten. And the song after that doesn't really have any... it doesn't relate to that at all. I just like it. And that's Cross Your Mind by Shelley. I love that song. They're not really related at all, but I felt like they would work good next to each other. So I'm going to go ahead and play those. Normally I would talk more, but I'm a little bit short on time because I had to start late. So I'm going to go ahead and play those for you, and I hope you enjoy.

Okay, hi, welcome back to Simmons the Shark Radio. This is Greenlight, and you're here with Jada. That was 17 by Sharon Van Etten, and then after that was Cross Your Mind by Shelley. Two really good songs. I'm really happy with the playlist I curated for today. I kind of just did it randomly in my writing class because we weren't doing anything very important, and so I was doing that instead. And I think that it turned out really good, so maybe I should do that more often. Maybe not. Because I'm so short on time, I'm going to go ahead and play, instead of the next two songs, I'm going to play the next four songs in a row, and then I'll talk a little bit more, and then I'll close out with the last two, rather than going two by two, just because I want to get enough time to play all these songs, because I love them all so much. So, next we have, some of these are, like, themed next to each other, some of them are just kind of randomly placed. So, they're just kind of randomly placed. So, the first one is Love Takes Miles by Cameron Winter. I, before, like, June, had never listened to a Geese song or a Cameron Winter song, and I just didn't know how good they were, and then I saw them at the Green River Festival, and they were so good, and I was like, wow, I need to listen to them more. And then I listened to Cameron Winter, I was like, wow, I need to listen to him more. And I'm seeing them again in November, so that'll be awesome. But, so, that's the first song, and then I'm doing Don't Delete the Kisses by Wolf Alice, followed by Nothing Else I Could Do by Ella Jane, and then finally Triptych by Samia. So I'm going to go ahead and play those now, and I will be back.

Okay, welcome back. This is Greenlight on Simmons the Shark Radio. That was Love Takes Miles by Cameron Winter, followed by Don't Delete the Kisses by Wolf Alice, followed by Nothing Else I Could Do by Ella Jane, followed by Triptych by Samia. We're running very short on time, so I'm going to go ahead and close with two more songs. Normally, I would kind of do some closing thoughts, but I want to be respectful and not go over my time. So I'm going to introduce to you 1980s horror film 2 by Wallows, and then About You by 1975 is what we're going to close off with. I hope you had a great time. I will hopefully be back next week. I may or may not be, because I am going to a concert. If I'm not back by next week, I'll be back the week after. But either way, it was so lovely to do this, and I will see you guys next time. Enjoy these last two songs. Have a great night.

Welcome back to Simmons Radio The Shark. This is Rocky Road with your host, Emma. Despite the fact that it was snowing in Boston yesterday, it is still technically spring, and hopefully it is going to get warmer. The sun is out today, so we gotta celebrate a little bit. We're going to do some upbeat music today. You're about to hear Worth It by Ray, followed by American Girls by Harry Styles, and then Got to Get You Into My Life by The Beatles. Enjoy.

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You're listening to Rocky Road with your host, Emma. You just heard Got to Get You Into My Life by the Beatles. Quite a few interesting national holidays today, you guys. It is National Empanada Day. Highly recommend going out and grabbing some empanadas if you can. It is also Draw a Bird Day. Not 100% sure what that means. Draw a bird. Get creative. Whatever. It's spring. This is Junk of the Heart by the Kooks, and then we'll check in after that.

Welcome back to Simmons Radio The Shark. You're listening to Rocky Road with your host, Emma. You just heard Junk of the Heart by the Kooks, followed by Still a Friend by the Backseat Lovers, and then just now you heard Polly by Dora Jar. Coming up, we have Sugar by Remy Wolf, After Midnight by Chapel Roan, and Drips on a Wire by Peach Pit.

Welcome back to Simmons Radio, The Shark. This is Rocky Road, hosted by Emma. It is April 8th. It is 10:35. It is currently 38 degrees in Boston, just giving you all the facts of the day. You just heard Drips on a Wire by Peach Fit, and you're about to hear Amoeba by Claro, followed by Chicago by Flipturn, and then Natural Villain by Twin Peaks.

Welcome back to Simmons Radio the Shark. You're listening to Rocky Road with Emma. You just heard Mary Boone by Vampire Weekend, and right before that you heard Natural Villain by Twin Peaks. I'm a little nervous about how those might have gone over because last week my dad texted me and said, listen to your show, all the music was great, but there was one song that made me want to dig my ears out. Like, those were his exact words, dig my ears out. I'm not going to say which song it was, just like out of respect for the artist because she could be listening. But you're about to hear Just Like Heaven by The Cure. And then I think we have time for one more song after that. Let's start with this.

0: This is Simmons Radio The Shark. Once again, you're listening to Rocky Road with Emma. That was Just Like Heaven by The Cure. You know who does a great cover of that song? Olivia Rodrigo. Look it up. Very, very good. This is going to be our last song of the day coming up. Thank you all so much for listening. This show is every Wednesday at 10 o'clock, Rocky Road with Emma. This is your last song for the day. This is Daisy in the Night by Nick Pope. Have a great Wednesday.
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